0: 88.7 Adelaide's Coast FM. A couple of lovely songs there. Of course, that was Now and Forever from Air Supply. And before that, I Have a Dream with Westlife. The time now is coming up to 21 minutes to 10. The temperature, lovely, 15 degrees. Whatever you're doing this morning, enjoy. 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And we really appreciate your support over what is now getting to be many years about what we do. So take care. If you are out on the road, do me one big favour. 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Not only that, but the number of serious injuries has been dreadful. So take care, enjoy life, and drive safely. Very important.
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0: Of Dave Hurd, right through till 12 o'clock today. My guest now is a gentleman who I have on reasonably regularly, and I sort of class him as being part of Thursday Coast Magazine family now, and the gentleman I'm talking about is Dr. Greg, and love that. Greg Hart is our fantastic musician, come entertainer, and does fantastic work with the people of South Australia. Goes to retirement villages, other places, just to present his music and make people feel happy in what can be a very difficult world, that's for sure. So it's a pleasure to welcome Greg Hart. Hi, Greg. How are you?
6: Hey, Dave. This is Dr. Feelgood here.
0: I love it.
6: Now, how are you?
0: Good, thank you, my friend. Very well indeed. You got concerts coming up, and I love to promote because I keep saying is the fact that the joy you bring to a lot of people in this wonderful state of ours with Trish and your band is fantastic. So tell us what's coming.
6: Well, this Saturday night we've actually got back to the old ballroom at Burnside.
0: Oh, my goodness. That used to be called
6: the Princeton Club.
0: That used to be called the Princeton Club, didn't it?
6: Yeah, well, it's now called the Princeton Club again. So we're there on Saturday night.
0: Okay.
6: Yeah, it's a step back in time. It's fantastic. Yeah. I haven't played there for quite a while. It's just a really nice, you know, sort of nostalgic thing for me, actually, to go back there. So, yeah, it's still called the Princeton Club. And we're doing Roy Orbison's show there. So, folks, if you're into Roy, definitely come down Saturday night. It's going to be a really, really fun night. Mm. Very fun night.
0: I mean, you've got a variation of people that you like to do shows about and everything like it. Roy Orbison, of course, is one of your very favourites. Can I ask why? What drew you to him to really entertain the rest of us? I'm glad you have, mind you, but I'm always interested why.
6: Well, it's a funny thing, you know. I remember I listened to Roy. I had a mate that one of his sisters was right into Roy when I was growing up, and I was into the Beatles, and I really never sort of explored, or I never really appreciated him. I guess that's what it was. And then and I remember hearing it was Don McLean's version of Crying that really connected with me. It's a very different version to the original Roy Orbison version. In fact, the later version that Roy did with Katie Lang is based on the Don McLean version. So
0: that's interesting.
6: And I really connected with that version. And then I started to go back and explore Roy's stuff, and I found I was really drawn to the lyrics generally, but the music was very theatrical and profound. There's something in it that just is magical to me, and so I started to explore that, and I found I could get, you know, closer to his tone, you know, just mimicking. It was kind of like, well, this is a sound that I can kind of do. So I started to do that as a bit of a giggle at some of the venues, and I started to do Crying, and it was always a huge hit. So so I then developed a little floor show. It was just a 45-minute floor show that we would do now and again, and people just absolutely loved it. So it just became a thing where I kind of built it up, and it's, you know, it's gone on from there. I've got, yeah, as you say, other tribute shows that I do, and I've got a number of those through the year. But this one, yeah, there's something special about Roy, and it's a show that I've been doing the longest, obviously. So I'm still enamoured.
0: What I know of Roy Orbison is he didn't move around the stage very much, did he?
6: No, and he didn't move his, that's the thing, he didn't move his mouth much either. I remember doing a show, it was out at Golden Grove, and it was going around, there was like 300 people there, and it went around the whole audience, and it came back to the manager that we didn't pay to see a mime show. We wanted a live Roy Orbison show, and she said to me, listen, you got to tell people you're actually singing live here. It was baffling to me. It was just really baffling. Yeah. But people would say, oh, he's not moving his mouth, so he's, how could he be singing this stuff? You know? But to get the tone, you have to kind of replicate what Roy did. Otherwise, it's a different sound. So, yeah, that was a funny day.
0: Yeah. In the research you did on him, was he... what was he like away from the stage? Do you have any idea without putting on the spot too much?
6: Yeah, no, I've put a lot of effort into researching all the characters.
0: Yeah, I know you do.
6: Apparently, he was a real practical joker. In the Wilburys, they called him Lefty. He was one of those guys that loved to play practical jokes on people. And you wouldn't expect that. You see him as a very somber character. But I've seen a number of interviews, and he does have a sense. He did have a sense of humour, but of course he went through a lot of tragedy, and coped with that so remarkably. I can't even fathom how, you know, he was to keep going, let alone have a career on top of that. But yeah, he was quite a remarkable man. Actually, died very young, of course.
0: Just with the you talked about tragedy. Can you give us a little bit of idea what sort of things he faced? Was it his own health and things like that?
6: Mainly his loved ones. He married his childhood sweetheart, Claudette, and she was 14 at the time. He was in his early 20s, 20, 21. And of course, that was almost like the thing in those days. You know, Elvis Presley with Priscilla, you know, there was so many of them. And of course, there's some notorious ones with, and I won't go into that. But it's kind of,

0: and we're still able to sort of move forward, which floors me, you know, because most people would become reclusive, and understandably, you know, I mean, you've gone through serious trauma, you know, you are able to continue it, but the heartache is still there. It's one of those things where you have to try and move forward, and you're sometimes numb, but yeah, I'm just amazed. I mean, you're an incredible individual yourself, but yeah, he was able to produce some amazing music from those moments, I guess. He could call on tragedy and bring the voice to life, and I think that moved people as well.
1: So, I think it's when you can get something where you can feel like you're putting back into it, and I can understand very clearly now, Roy Orbison, and very briefly about myself, the best thing that's been good for me has been this radio station. Because when I lost Jewel, 3 months they gave me away from the mic to sort of come back to some form of normality, and I wasn't much good at that point, but I've never forgotten that, because they could have easily replaced me and everything. But the support, and you feel like once people do support you, you want to not pay them back, that's a wrong word, but be proud of where you work and what you do, Greg.
0: Absolutely. I think this is the thing about the human spirit and the human condition, and people. There are people around you that do care immensely for you, and it's not until you have something, you know, a tragedy or something that knocks the stuffing out of you that you realise just how close these people are and how much they mean to you. You know, we take some friendships for granted and so forth, but yeah, I think that's who we are intrinsically as humans. We do reach out and feel for others.
1: Exactly. Yeah. Mate, just very quickly, sad to see the passing of Dolly Parton yesterday.
0: Yeah. I watched 9 to 5 last night. Yeah. It just, fantastic movie. So sad.
1: Yeah, 80 years of age.
0: Yes.
1: Struck down with a stinking thing called cancer. I mean, that's. But she was great. She never really had negative publicity that I can ever remember.
0: No. She was obviously she was a strong woman, a feisty woman, stood up for herself, and you know, probably in a man's world in those days, was able to forge a career, and you know, she would have copped a fair amount of knockers. You know, people that would have. You know, thought she was a Dolly Bird, you know, like, and just a pretty face. But she was a very, very competitive individual, great songwriter. Full respect for her.
1: Certainly. Sure. Well, Greg, let's reinforce when the concert's on, and most importantly, where people can get tickets, etc.
0: It's on Saturday night, and you can get your tickets from TriBooking. Mm-hmm. So if you were to look up TriBooking, Greg Hart, Princeton Club, you would actually get straight through to the booking site. Mm-hmm. And I'd like to offer. I spoke to the organisers, and they with this. I'd like to offer a couple of complimentary tickets if you wanted to. Yeah. I don't know. Give a prize away.
1: I'd love to do that. Double
0: competition.
1: All right. I will get someone involved. Will I ring you after the show and let you know who they are? Is that the best thing to do?
0: Absolutely. Yeah, that's fine.
1: All right. Great. Well, all the best, mate. And I love having you on my show. Say hello to a lovely chief for me. And we'll look forward to seeing you all soon, you know.
0: Oh, just one other thing, if I can in. Mm. Just next Sunday, which is Father's Day, I'm doing a little show at Ginger's. So I just thought, I like to do things that I you know, love, which is singing and playing. And I've invited some friends, and we're going to have a bit of a fun time. So if you're not doing anything, folks, it's 4:30 in the afternoon at Ginger's. So once again, try booking so you can look up
1: that. Have a look at it. Thanks, Greg. You take
0: Thank
1: care.
0: Thank you, Dave.
1: And we'll speak to you real soon, okay?
0: Excellent. Good on you. Thanks.
1: See you. Bye.
0: Bye-bye.
1: Greg Hart, who's one of our very best entertainers here in South Australia, and stay with me because I will offer that double pass a little bit later in the show. And if you haven't seen this guy work with his lovely wife, Trish, and band, you missed something. They're very, very good.

good on what they do, and most importantly, entertain you very, very well indeed. And you'll walk out thinking, hey, I had a great time there. The time 6 minutes to 10 here at 88.7 Adelaide's Coast FM.

Good song, wasn't it? That was Frank Sinatra, of course, and New York, New York. The time now is coming up to 2 minutes to ten. At 10 o'clock, news, sport and weather, and then plenty of great entertainment after that on Thursday Coast Magazine. Great to have your company. Acker Bilk, Stranger on the Shore, leading up to the news.

0: Oh, that's a great sound, isn't it? 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
2: Hello there, I'm Sean Bindley. 34 Australians are amongst the hundreds missing after deadly flash flooding hit near the Nepal-Tibet border. The death toll from the disaster currently sits at 157 after an avalanche of ice and rock sent water crashing over and through buildings. Nepalese locals have described seeing their family members being washed away. Assistant Foreign Affairs Minister Matthew Thistlethwaite says DFAT is working to confirm the welfare of Australians in the region.
3: It's an area that's quite popular in the Himalayas for pilgrims to visit, and we understand that there may be a number of Australians who are part of those tours to that region.
2: The Office of Nepal's Prime Minister says search and rescue operations will continue overnight. The World Health Organization has mobilised emergency medical supplies to areas affected by the disaster. A Victorian man has been arrested after he allegedly defrauded the National Disability Insurance Scheme of around $700,000 over a two-year period. NU's Lee Harrison reports.
4: Victoria Police launched an investigation alongside the NDIS after a man allegedly defrauded his own plan in 2024. Investigators allege the man established two businesses for the purpose of defrauding the scheme, submitting false invoices for services he claimed to have received and distributed the funds into his bank accounts. The 48-year-old was arrested yesterday in the Horsham area in Western Victoria and is expected to face a number of charges. Lee Harrison, AIR News.
2: $1.5 million worth of drugs has been seized by police in Sydney Southwest. Dusty Fitzpatrick has the details.
5: Officers looking into a drug supply syndicate raided properties at Old Guildford and Edmondson Park. They say cocaine, cannabis, ketamine, MDMA and 30 kilograms of THC gummies were discovered. Two men, aged 26 and 40, were arrested and taken to Cabramatta Police Station. The younger man has been charged with 18 offences, the older man with 17. The two men have been refused bail and are due to face court today. Dusty Fitzpatrick, Sydney.
2: To Perth, where a young humpback whale stranded at Port Kennedy Beach has been sedated overnight as authorities determine their next steps. Wildlife carers have been at the southern suburbs beach since midday yesterday trying to rescue the animal. They've determined the humpback is suffering health issues and it isn't in a condition to be refloated. Incident controller Benson Todd was on the scene.
6: Being on the beach, they're just not designed to be on the beach. They're designed to be supported by water, and it's likely to have some, you know, some significant sort of pressure on its internal organs.
2: Analysts say property sellers are becoming more cautious with values down across the country. Fewer properties are being listed, and more than 8% of those on the market are priced below the five-year average. Cotality's Jared Berg says Sydney is leading the slowdown.
7: In the past 4 weeks, we've seen new listings at around about 5,500, which is around 13% below the level that we saw this time last year. It usually starts to lift from this time onwards, but at the moment the momentum is pretty weak.
2: The Australian dollar is buying 71.7 US cents. This is Air National News. More drama is engulfing the Brisbane Broncos as they limp towards the end of their miserable premiership defence. Reece Walsh could be sanctioned by the club for liking a social media post critical of the decision not to play retiring skipper Anna Reynolds in tonight's final home game. League great Josh Morris says the right call has been made about Reynolds' fitness.
8: We don't always see a fairy tale finish in rugby league, and is it going to diminish his legacy and his status in the game in any way if he doesn't play these next two games? No.
2: Meanwhile, former Brisbane Premiership captain Michael Voss believes Collingwood has what it takes to win another AFL Premiership. Sarah Patterson reports.
9: The Pies have returned to what Voss describes as their Premiership season DNA. As Collingwood prepares to face the Bulldogs in tomorrow night's wild card final at the MCG, Voss tells AFL.com.au the Magpies will be held in very good stead. He considers Collingwood the best tackle differential team in the competition this year, just as they were when they won the flag in 2023. Sarah Patterson, S-Sport.
2: Mitchell Starc has knocked Jasprit Bumrah off the top of the ICC's test bowling rankings after taking 10 wickets against Bangladesh and Mackay. And Carly McEwen says she won't race internationally for the rest of the year. The Olympic great says losing her 50-metre backstroke world record has lit a fire inside her ahead of an historic quest for glory at the 2028 Los Angeles Games. Australian Independent Radio News.
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0: And the time is coming up to 6 minutes past 10, and the forecast remains today mostly sunny and 19 degrees, currently now 17. And, gee, it's nice to see some sunshine. And it's going to continue tomorrow, Friday, mostly sunny with 20. Saturday, pretty good also, mostly sunny with 20 degrees. And then on Sunday, cloud clearing with 19 degrees. So plenty of lovely weather for a change, which will be nice to see, won't it, for sure. Welcome to the second hour of Thursday Coast Magazine. You're with Dave Hearn. 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They're situated at 107 Henley Beach Road, Myland. Fabulous sponsor and been with me for many, many years, and regular listeners will, to my show, will know that anyway. But we really do want you to support our sponsors because they keep us live and local 7 days a week, 24 hours a day. So that's a big favour we're asking that you do that and mention that you heard all the information on Coast FM, and that would be great as well. So let's get into it. The second hour with Leo Sayer and One Man Band.

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0: And the time now is 12 minutes past 10, and it's my pleasure to welcome, excuse me, a gentleman that I really enjoy having in, as I do with all my guests, and I'm talking about the Mayor of the City of Marion, Chris Hannah. Good morning, Chris.
7: G'day, Dave. Always good to be here.
0: Oh, it's great to have you on board. It really is. A lovely day out there.
7: Oh, it's lovely and sunny. Yeah, it's beautiful. I'll go for a cycle later in the afternoon, I think.
0: Yeah, I know. Normally, a lot of times you ride your bike in and all this sort of thing. Not today.
7: No, because I've got to dash off to a business meeting at Tonsley afterwards. So.
0: Well, that sounds... That sounds like a fair enough.
7: Sometimes you have to take the car.
0: Yeah, that's true. We were talking off air, and the subject, it's what I really enjoy talking to you, because we've got things we want to talk about, and we'll certainly get to those. But we were talking about e-bikes and these type of units, and I asked you whether, in fact, how much it concerns you as mayor and council and majority of people who live in the city of Marion about what's happening with these bikes. My feeling was, when they introduced the law saying you can ride them, good luck, was going to cause a lot of problems. How do you see it?
7: Well, the state government just recently asked council for its opinion, and the staff prepared a response. They sent that response in, and then they told the elected council about what they'd done. Look, the response was more or less covering both the positive and the negative. Mm. Obviously, some people like to get around. It's a very quick way of getting around, quicker than a bicycle. And sometimes, if it's heavy traffic, it's quicker than a car. And they go up on the footpath and they go on the road, they can go anywhere. So that has its positive and its negative side as well. Mm. And I think probably the main problem with it is the safety. Mm. Now, I use the, just to give an example, I use the Marino to City bikeway quite a bit, cycling up and down. And there are e-bikes going along there, which and scooters. And I reckon they're going sometimes triple the speed I'm going, at least double the speed. Mm. So I'm estimating that they're going 40 to 45 kilometres an hour. That's without exaggerating. And at that speed... all it takes is for say, someone walking a dog and the dog lurches out to one side and it can be a terrible accident. So And I've seen a few close calls. I'll say I haven't actually seen an accident, but you can see how there's a real risk there. And the other thing that some people might overlook in thinking about them, and I would say this from just having been in the centre of Adelaide, in the city there, the other feature is the obstruction on footpaths. Mm. Now, Marion Council does get complaints from time to time about overhanging branches, yeah. People have left rubbish on the footpath and so on. Mm. And we have a number of visually impaired people that want to be able to have clear access on a flat footpath. Mm. And we don't always succeed, but we try. But what would make it more difficult would be a littering of e-bikes. You know how they have them for hire in the city.
0: 100% right.
7: You use them and just leave them on the footpath. Well, that could be, and then they fall over, so it's even more of a hazard. Mm. So if we're going to have something like that, I hope there'll be stronger regulation about it. And I'm not sure what the answer is, because let's say you had a speed limit of 25 kilometres per hour, and a few of the riders would think that's a bit of a joke. But the thing is, if they're breaking the law and going 45 and creating a risk not just to themselves but to others, how do you enforce it? Mm. Council doesn't have powers to do that.
0: No.
7: It's really a police issue. But the chances of getting a police patrol car there at the particular time when there's a problem is pretty low. And fair enough, they've got a lot of other more serious things to deal with. But the enforceability would be a big issue, I think.
0: Yeah, it certainly is. I know when it was introduced and brought in, my initial reaction, what's the government doing here? Because having been involved in road crashes for many years and everything, this is just saying to people, oh, you go ride them and you will have a road crash. That's how serious I think it is, because there are people that do it very sensibly. I'm not going to criticise,
7: but there most are
0: people who do dumb things, who build along footpaths, like you said, on a bikeway and things like that. It's just unbelievable. And already people have lost their lives and people seriously injured. It was always going to happen, and it will continue to happen. I mean, you see some of them riding at night and don't even have reflected gear on. They're usually in black, and you can't see them.
7: Well, it's trendy to wear black, isn't it?
0: Yeah, well, that's true. Anyway, we've made our point with that. I just wanted to see what you're feeling about it, and something we've just got to live with until the laws have changed.
7: Yeah, well, the state government is looking at it, but I'm not sure what they'll do with it.
0: Yeah, well, we'll see, won't we? Mm. Let's get on to some really good things that are happening in the city of Marion. Community and youth grants. This is always a very important one.
7: Always lovely. This is Christmas come early, really, because we have these funds for community groups and also for organisations that do things for young people. I'll just talk about the youth grants briefly. So what happened there for a long time, for maybe over 20 years, there was premises, bricks and mortar premises, where we had a youth centre. Mm. But it really only catered for people who could go there if they lived nearby or could easily get there by public transport. And it tended to be the same small number of people. So we said, let's get rid of that and put the money into a fund where we pay organisations that do things for young people.
0: Yeah, yeah.
7: Now, some of them are physical exercises. We've had skating competitions, for example. We've had a battle of the bands type thing. We've had young entrepreneurs encouraged in a particular course. Mm. Anything to get young people active and helping them with their personal growth. So that's been a success. With the community grants, there's always an amazing variety of different applications that come in. And this one we approved this week, there were, just to give you a few examples, the Hallett Cove Scouts got some money for a marquee, so just to help with their outdoor activities and so on. Great organisation. There's a Marion Historic Village Display Group. Now, they have a little museum behind the Marion Uniting Church on Township Road in the suburb of Marion. It's a wonderful little place where you can poke around with memorabilia and photographs from the 1930s, 1950s, all sorts of things. So it covers that colonial history pretty well. And they're building up a database of local families. So Marion Council has its own Marion Heritage Research Centre, which is the building out the front of the council chambers on Sturt Road. So you've got a couple of options there for people who want to research family history. If they had grandparents in the area, for example, where did they live? What work did they do? What was it like living at the time? So I think it's a small but really essential part of our culture to preserve that history.
5: Yeah.
7: So that was another one. And another example, the Sturt Marion Soccer Club, they're greatly expanding their programs for girls and young women. So a bit of money to help them with that program. So all sorts of different things that we do with those community grants. And, you know, they're doing things which the council couldn't really effectively do by itself.
0: No.
7: Much better to give. They can do a lot with a few $1,000s here and there. And it's a system that's been working well.
0: Yeah, I think it's great because there are a lot of people who give so much time as volunteers. And, I mean, you often hear about in a lot of clubs that people give years of devotion and dedication or, they keep coming back as they get older because they love the club and everything associated with it. So community grants and youth grants, I think, is a wonderful idea. So when does that close without putting you on the spot?
7: Well, we've just approved another round, so the next one won't be till next year. But our people are there all the time to answer queries.
0: Mm.
7: So I would say if you're a club based in the city of Marion, anywhere between the Field River and the tram line and South Road and the other council, Holdfast Bay, if you're in the city of Marion and your club hasn't got a grant in recent years, sometimes the volunteers on the committee are just too busy. Sometimes they don't know how to do it. Maybe they've never done it before. You can actually phone and get some help with that whole process.
0: That's great.
7: So I would recommend that.
0: Yeah, well, I think that's wonderful. Because
7: it certainly shouldn't be that the committees that have a good grants writer get all the grants. You know what I mean?
0: No.
7: There are lots of good causes.
0: It's a great opportunity for people there.
7: Yeah, that's right.
0: No, well done. I think that's excellent for sure. We always see these issues coming up. Well, it's not an issue, it's a reality. New leases for the boat shed and Marion Leisure Centre.
7: Yeah, the background to this one, Dave, is that Marion Council owns about 100 properties, lots and lots of different properties. Now, quite a few of them council uses for its own purposes directly. Of course, the administration centre, the council depots, the community centres and the libraries. You know, people understand all of that. But we also own a lot of the sports and recreation facilities around the city. And I think people probably expect that as well. But there are a few unusual, slightly unusual ones, and that's why it was elevated to come up to the council meeting rather than the staff just rolling over the lease to the local footy club or something. And so there were a couple of them that we considered on Tuesday night when we had a council meeting. One was the boat shed. Now,
0: where's that?
7: So right down on the Hallett Cove foreshore, one of the best cafes you could go to anywhere in Adelaide, really, sit there right on the beachfront, look out over the sea at Hallett Cove, absolutely gorgeous. And it's also on the coastal walkway. So from there, if you're adventurous, you could walk down to Port Stanvik, you could walk up to Kingston Park, up to Brighton Jetty if you want to. But it's a wonderful cafe, and they have both classy dining as well as your normal cafe fare, your coffees and your smoothies and everything else. So a lot of people would not realise that council owns that property. It used to be a surf lifesaving clubhouse, but that fell away many, many years ago. Council owned it and they said, well, this could become a good cafe. And it's grown from strength to strength. And council has worked with the owners to renovate it, improve it, and they are charged a market rent. So it's independently assessed. And, for example, we're also thinking now of adding solar panels to the roof now that we've done all of the renovations and so on. And that will therefore increase the capital value of the property.
0: Yeah, sure.
7: Therefore, that will increase the rent. But we consulted the community on that, and it was overwhelmingly positive. We had over 500 responses, I think.
0: And I
7: think they weren't all talking about the technicalities of the lease.
0: No,
7: I think they were really thinking of those nice coffees and smoothies that they have down there.
0: I reckon that's what I'd be thinking too.
7: Yeah, probably. But another one, Dave, is the Marion Leisure and Fitness Centre.
0: Yeah.
7: So a huge building, actually, on Oaklands Road, opposite the Oaklands wetlands there. And we gave, over 10 years ago, we gave the management of it to the YMCA.
0: Yep.
7: So they manage a few recreational facilities around the place. Better to give it to someone who knows what they're doing rather than just hiring a whole lot of council staff. So we give it to them on a modest sort of rent, and they have kept the place busy. And with the courts there, I mean, they have indoor volleyball, netball, futsal, which is less well-known in Australia. It's also home to Gymnastics SA, so the state gymnastics also have a place there. There's also a gym, programs for the over 50s and so on. I think you and I probably just get within that bracket. and all sorts of things. So it was time for their lease to come up. And the unusual one with that one is that they are spending their own money to create some allied health services within the building.
0: Okay.
7: Because you've got older people, you've got active people, all sorts of people really, but it would be a benefit for them to have a physio or something on site. And they're going to create the space for that. So we had to give some special consideration. What would be a fair rent to charge them in light of all that? So these interesting questions come up to council from time to time.
0: Yeah, but I think the main thing is that what we're talking about is there is something for the people, City of Marin, and visitors and people from anywhere that have these wonderful facilities. Since you talk about the YMCA just for a very short time, when I was young, it seems like 100 years ago, but it was nearly that, I was a member of Glen Elg YMCA.
7: Yeah.
0: And that started in the old church on Jetty Road.
7: Huh.
0: Then they moved up to Maxwell Terrace and opened up this big hall. And
7: well, that's still going.
0: Yeah, I know.
7: In fact, I'm sorry to say, it is at one of the council properties, and it probably hasn't changed much since you were there, Dave.
0: Well, I must say, a few years ago, I just went in and had a look at it because I went right through and had fun there, and then I became an instructor there.
7: Oh, right.
0: And then when it first opened, they had a sort of a small church area.
7: Mm-hmm.
0: So a group of us started running dances there. And we started off with about 50 or 60, ended up getting about 200 there. We ran them monthly. And we'd set it all up and everything like that. Back then, though, Chris, if people wanted to go outside, the boys could, but we had dads on the door. It doesn't sound strange these days, and the girls weren't allowed out.
7: Oh, right.
0: They had to stay in. So I thought, God, try that these days. A bit of a problem, but there is lovely memories there, and that's what it's all about.
7: Sounds like you were the Bob Francis of Glengowrie.
0: Well, no, I wouldn't say that so much, but I look back at it and think, we did get enough money to set up this chapel, you know, and we felt very proud of that, and they were lovely memories. We had great fun.
7: I only say Bob Francis because he set up dances in the Burnside Town Hall, which were hugely popular.
0: Yeah, the Prince.
7: And of course, that's right. And then later on, of course, became a radio announcer like yourself.
0: Yeah. I think I could tell a story about the Prince. And when I used to be a cop, we used to have that rule of no drinking within 200 yards of
7: Yes.
0: Oh, we used to catch some people doing
7: that. I'm sure.
0: Drive around the car park. Oh, that's one of my nasty things. But, yeah, we did. A lot of memories, isn't there? That's for sure. Now, we're also going to have a chat about, I've lost my thing. Next one.
7: Well, the
0: water.
7: Water. Mm. The Marion water business is just going from strength to strength. And we're actually going to consult the community about it shortly. But just to explain what we do there, a lot of people know the Oaklands wetlands, beautiful space, used to be the old driver training centre on Oaklands Road. It's now a beautiful, beautiful habitat, lovely place to walk. If any of you listeners have not been to the Oaklands wetlands, get down to Oaklands Road. Just go for a walk. Take your children to play on the playground or take your parents, take your family to go for a walk. It's absolutely beautiful.
0: Mm.
7: But now council has permission to use the aquifer under that to store water. So it's a bit like a water bank for us.
0: Yep,
7: I mean, it's just rainwater.
0: Yeah.
7: It comes down the Sturt Creek and rainwater that we collect. There it is. It becomes pure water as you go down deeper. And we pump that out to dozens of council reserves.
0: Yeah.
7: So
0: yeah.
7: rather than turning on the mains water, yeah. which is your
0: what
7: drinking water,
0: mm.
7: Most of which comes from the Murray River, we're actually reusing the rainwater. So
0: yeah.
7: fantastic idea. And this recycled water, great for, it doesn't have to be filtered for, I mean, it would have to be filtered if it was human consumption.
0: Of course.
7: But we just use
0: course.
7: It on the reserves.
0: Yeah.
7: And we're now selling it to other organisations, even outside of the council area.
0: Oh, okay.
7: So it's now something where we have, yes, there's money going in to lay the pipes and so on, but we're also getting a return from people that use it.
0: Oh, well, that's excellent.
7: Outside the council.
0: I mean, to me, that's a wonderful idea. I think, I'm just trying to think of another example that I think they built the new facilities where the old Centennial Hall used to be.
7: Right.
0: And I believe there's a big tank underneath there for the.
7: Right.
0: And I can imagine the same effect. No, I think it's wonderful.
7: Well, Salisbury Council has been a leader in the sort of recycled water and using it. We've taken some ideas from them. And it's really quite innovative. Not that many councils are doing it.
0: No.
7: But we've made a business out of it, and it's self-sustaining. That's the beautiful thing. There's that capital investment to set it up, but then we're starting to get financial returns now, which is great.
0: Well, that's what it's all about, isn't it?
7: Well, it's good for the ratepayers,
0: Yeah, I agree. Can I just finish off a little point without notice, and I hope you don't mind.
7: Of course not.
0: We've had COVID, we've had algae bloom.
7: Mm-hmm.
0: Now we've got bird flu.
7: Mm.
0: Does that put the council and yourself on guard or anything? Is it more got to be run by a government?
7: Oh, well, with all of these things, it has an impact on council.
0: Mm.
7: And we have specialists in council who are there every day to think about those risks.
0: Mm.
7: So we think about risk management. So when it was COVID, yes, we had to apply all of the rules about distancing and so on.
0: Mm.
7: And with the algal bloom, we had our staff going down to the beach at Halle Cove. We don't have a lot of coastline,
0: but
7: Halle Cove and Marina are, of course, very significant. And a lot of dead animals washed up, so we take them away. We informed the community as much as we could about what was going on. And it's one of those things, I knew that they couldn't really do much about it, and I've just sort of waited for it to pass.
0: Since the media have gone off it, and I'm not totally convinced it's disappeared.
7: Well, no. Not, it might have disappeared off our immediate coastline that we can see from the shore, but it's one of those things that will probably come back one day.
0: Yeah.
7: And now bird flu, so this is the next thing. So we've got people looking at that. How could that affect City of Marion, especially since we're starting to see the migration from wild birds potentially into domestic birds or birds kept for consumption? We have to keep an eye on it for sure. We do rely heavily on state government to inform us because they've got the health experts, etc.
0: Exactly,
7: but,
0: right.
7: If, in terms of any local impact, we're keeping an eye on it, and we will raise the alarm or alert people, advise people whenever there's information to hand.
0: Excellent. Well, thank you again. It's always a pleasure to have you in, and we always talk about a whole lot of things, and what I really enjoy with you, very relaxed, very open, and you're a very, very important part of my Thursday Coast magazine family. Great to have you in.
7: A pleasure. Good on you, Dave.
0: My special guest has been the Mayor of City of Marion, Chris Hannah, and all going well. We'll be back here next month to do it all again for us.
7: Lovely.
0: The time now is 26 minutes to 11 already. Gee, the time's flying.
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0: 25 minutes to 11, temperature now up to 19 degrees. 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

0: That's a nice song, isn't it? That's Mama's Little Girl, and of course sung by Linda George. The time now is coming up to right on 20 minutes to 11, and it's time for another episode of The Passing Parade, thanks to Coast FM sponsor Adelaide Property Clearances. 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My pleasure to welcome Mr. John Doremus with The Passing Parade.
1: Hello again. This is John Doremus with The Passing Parade, the story of a majestic ham. When Sir Herbert Beerbohm Tree played the lead in Shakespeare's tragedy Hamlet, critics caustically observed that it was indeed a tragedy, but quite a different one than that envisaged by Shakespeare. I'll be back after this message.
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1: The son of a London merchant of German-Dutch ancestry, Herbert Beerbohm was born in 1853. He grew into a tall, handsome youth, and at the age of 17 began working in his father's office. He was far more interested in a career on the stage, however. 8 years later, he left the family business, adopted the name Herbert Beerbohm Tree, and took it to the boards. Years of struggle in small parts followed. Then, in 1887, with borrowed money, he leased London's Haymarket Theatre and launched out as an actor-manager. Success came almost immediately with a melodrama entitled Captain Swift. It was Beerbohm Tree's first starring vehicle, and it netted him a small fortune. He followed it up with his first attempt at Shakespeare, playing Falstaff in The Merry Wives of Windsor. He was a flop. So was the production. But there were plenty of box office bonanzas to come. In 1895, he played Svengali in his own production of Trilby. It was so successful that he was able to build Her Majesty's Theatre from the profits. All Beerbohm Tree's productions were magnificently staged, but he would insist on playing parts like Hamlet and Macbeth, for which he was most unsuited. He was an unabashed ham, and he often forgot his lines. This didn't worry him in the least. He simply made up new ones as he went along, even when playing Shakespeare. He described genius as an infinite capacity for not having to take pains. And he believed that good acting was intuitive, a matter of temperament rather than diligent application. Toward the end of his career, Beerbohm Tree was notorious for artistic vagueness. After a performance one night, he hailed a hansom cab and told the driver to take him home. "Where is home, Gov?" inquired the driver. "What's the address?" replied Beerbohm Tree with an indignant snort. "Do you think I'm going to tell a fellow like you where my beautiful home is? Drive on immediately, you impertinent oaf." And then there was the occasion he walked into a post office and asked for a penny stamp. The man behind the counter tore one from a sheet and handed it to him. "That isn't the one I want," snapped Beerbohm Tree. He pointed to a stamp in the center of the sheet. "I'll take that one." In 1914, not long after being knighted, Sir Herbert Beerbohm Tree leased Her Majesty's Theater and went off on a tour of the United States. When he returned in 1916, the phenomenally successful Chu Chin Chow was running at Her Majesty's. Impatiently, he waited till he could get the theater back for another Shakespearean season. But it wasn't to be. The following year, with Chu Chin Chow still going strong, he died suddenly after a minor accident, the last of the great dynasty of English actor-managers. Our time is up till we meet again for another chapter in The Passing Parade. This is John Doremus. As always, thank you so much, and goodbye for now.

0: Sorry about that. Of course, that was Passing Parade. Finished a little bit quicker than I thought it was. But that can happen sometimes. My apologies for that. Thanks, John. Passing Parade is back at this time tomorrow. Thanks to station sponsor Adelaide Property Clearances, a part of Waterman Property, Deceased Estate and Hoarders Specialists on 88.7 Adelaide's Coast FM.
1: He went away and you hung around and bothered me every night. And when I wouldn't go out with you, you said things that weren't very nice.

Yeah, good song. A lot of memories here, isn't it? That was The Angels, of course, with My Boyfriend's Back. The time now is, in fact, 13 minutes to 11 here at 88.7 Adelaide's Coast FM.

0: That's a terrific song. A lot of history there, isn't it? The Streets of London with Ralph McTell. The time is 9 minutes to 11, and 11 o'clock we'll have news, sport and weather for you here at 88.7 Adelaide's Coast FM. See, this will bring back memories too. I hope you enjoyed Rusty Wiley and the Star.
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when you play those songs, there's a lot of memories, isn't there? And Rusty Wiley from a hit way back called The Star. The time now is coming up towards 4 minutes to 11. At 11 o'clock, we'll have news, sport and weather. A little earlier, I had Greg Hart on, who is doing a concert this Saturday night, and it's a tribute to Roy Orbison. Now, if you haven't seen Greg and his lovely wife Trish and the band perform, what a great opportunity. He's offering a double pass to go this Saturday night to the Burnside Ballroom, or the old Princeton Club as we've known it. If you'd like the tickets, why don't you give me a call on 8371 1000, and you'll have a great night out, I can guarantee you. He is so good in the work that he does, definitely. Top of the world with the Carpenters.

0: Terrific sound, isn't it? That, of course, is the Carpenters and Top of the World. Great music, great entertainment. Didn't take long to get a winner for the tickets to go and see Greg Hart and Bruna from Athelstan. Rang me in and was absolutely delighted. So congratulations and thank you for listening to 88.7 Adelaide's Coast FM, because we really enjoy having people like you listening. Time now is right on 11 o'clock.
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2: Hello there, I'm Sean Bindley. The PM is extending his deepest sympathies to those affected by deadly flash flooding which has hit the border of Nepal and Tibet. Footage shows buildings being overwhelmed by muddy water, and rescue efforts will continue throughout the night. More than 157 people have died and hundreds remain missing, including 34 Australians who Nepalese officials say are unaccounted for. Himalayan Guiding Australia Group's Sean Piper says the areas affected are popular with tourists from around the world.
3: I've got staff there I'm trying to locate, but it's not surprising to have a lot of Australians there, particularly the main village, Sobri Beezy, with the main village at which people depart to go on the Langtang trek.
2: The UN is mobilising supplies and personnel in Nepal to support affected communities. China has activated its emergency response with full-scale rescue operations underway on the Nepal-Tibet border. Federal Labor is understood to be close to finalising its plan to bring down migration numbers. The Australian newspaper is reporting new measures would be headlined by restrictions on international students and their family members. The government has been facing pressure to address the issue. Meanwhile, opposition leader Angus Taylor has been given the green light to announce a coalition proposal to cut tobacco excise by up to 80% in a bid to undermine organised crime's control of the illegal tobacco market. The coalition task force also recommends stronger cooperation between governments and police to shut down retailers selling illicit tobacco, along with a regulated framework for legal vaping. Former Australian Federal Police Detective Sergeant Rowan Pike says it's a good move.
4: It certainly wouldn't hurt. We've got a huge problem and a drastic change in policy is required. So this is a step in the right direction.
2: Qantas has reported a 13.1% drop in its profit after the Middle East conflict triggered a spike in the cost of jet fuel. The Flying Kangaroo says the war with Iran resulted in a $420 million hit to earnings, as it reported an underlying pre-tax profit of $2.06 billion. WA homicide detectives are investigating the death of a woman in Perth South East. Paramedics were called to a home in St James at around 8:30 last night, where they found a 28-year-old woman with critical injuries. She was rushed to the Royal Perth Hospital, where she died. Reporter Andrew Dew says the 38-year-old man known to the woman is assisting police with their inquiries.
5: It's still an active crime scene. There's tape cordoning off certain parts of the street. Forensics and investigators, they're still on scene combing the area, trying to piece together how this all unfolded.
2: Researchers are launching a national assessment to expose gaps in care for childhood cancer survivors. The study, led by Children's Cancer CoLab, aims to map out services nationwide after new data revealed 8 in 10 survivors suffer long-term health complications. Chief Executive Dr. Udani Reitz says the project will hopefully find ways to combat the late impacts of childhood cancer.
6: So potential chronic illness, secondary cancers, and unfortunately will often die much earlier than their peers. So we need to look into research that prevents at early interventions to prevent those.
2: This is Air National News. The NRL's experimental kickoff rule is proving controversial. In tonight's Broncos Storm game, the team which concedes points can elect for the scoring team to kick off. Speaking on Sports Today, Sharks winger Ronaldo Mulitalo says the trial shouldn't be conducted in an official game.
7: I think it's disrespectful to those two teams, and I know if that was me, I'll feel disrespected the fact that they're just checking out new rules, just a trial.
2: In AFL news, Ed Allen is expected to get the job stopping Marcus Bontempelli when Collingwood face the Western Bulldogs tomorrow night. Brownlow medalist James Hurd told Footy Furnace the Dogs will need a well-thought-through plan to stop Nick Dacos.
8: Make him get at the back of the stoppage. He has to kick it high, or he has to feed the handball off, but he's not running through and, you know, taking up metres gained. And when he's doing that, it's very hard to stop. It doesn't matter who is playing in your back line. If Dacos is coming out the front of stoppage, having a couple of bounces and has a free 3 or 4 seconds to make up his mind, the game over.
2: And Fremantle All-Australian Murphy Reid says the retiring Sam Switkowski has been a big factor in his rapid rise in his first two seasons in the AFL. The 29-year-old Switkowski has announced his plan to retire from footy at the end of the season this week. Reid says he'll be a big loss for the club.
9: He made the whole process of, you know, learning all the roles, learning where I should be, when I should wait, all these little things, so much easier for me, and incredibly grateful, especially game day as well. He's massive for our whole forward line group. Everything's so crazy on game day, and he's always that guy you can just go to if you want to just, you know, calm down.
2: Australian Independent Radio News.
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0: And the time is 5 minutes past 11, and the forecast remains a beautiful, mostly sunny, with, in fact, all there was suggesting 19 degrees, 20 degrees here on the information I have within the studio. Tomorrow, Friday, mostly sunny with 20. Again on Saturday, mostly sunny with 20. And cloud clearing on Sunday, 19 degrees. Welcome to the third hour of Thursday Coast Magazine. 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And they're situated 107 Henley Beach Road, Mile End. And if you're ever looking for terrific office furniture and all the gear to go with it, get down to 107 Henley Beach Road. Got a magnificent showroom there. Terrific staff. Can't do enough for you. And I promise you, you'll walk out of there feeling very satisfied with what you've seen in this wonderful showroom. Mile End Office Furniture, been a sponsor of this show for well over 12 years now. And as I always say, please support our sponsors because they keep us live and local 7 days a week, 24 hours a day. So please keep supporting our sponsors, that's for sure. Into music now, and be great to continue on into the third hour and have a listen to a song, I Get Along Without You Very Well, from Anthony Newley.

0: That's a song I haven't heard for a long time. I Get Along Without You Very Well. And that was from Anthony Newley. The time now is 10 minutes past 11 and 20 degrees here at 88.7 Adelaide's Coast FM.
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0: Nice to have your company. 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grief, and she's really starting to blossom out now in the work she's doing, which I'm delighted to see, and most importantly, always finds time each month to come and have a chat to me here on 88.7 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And I'm talking about Jodie Atkinson. G'day, mate.
8: Hello, how are you?
0: Good, thank you.
8: Good.
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8: Thanks.
0: So what's been happening in the last month? You've been a busy lady.
8: I try and keep out of trouble, Dave. Look, it's been an interesting few weeks. I've got a couple of projects in the pipeline that I'm working on, and that's exciting, as well as I guess just navigating this space myself in terms of the way that I want to educate and provide that support.
0: That would be a challenge in itself. I mean, in a roundabout way, I can talk, it seems like 100 years ago when we started doing road safety programs at schools and groups and all that. You had to start somewhere. We started with just two or three, four schools, and then fortunately it spread out till we got to every school in the state with these road safety programs, and it was so good. You know, we loved it. Are you trying to get to many people as you can in a group environment, or you still prefer one-to-one?
8: Well, I guess it depends on the platform that you refer to, because I have such a diverse range of platforms that I can do that, and it is, I can do one-on-one work with clients, and that's really working with their specific loss and their relationship to that loss that they have. Workshops and sessions, I've got a course that I'm running at the WEA in October, and that's called Intro to Navigating Loss and Change, so that's open to the public to come along and learn a little bit about how more adopting coping mechanisms and strategies for managing that. It's not a bereavement group. It's not clinical. It's not a diagnosis. that we are seeking from that particular course, that it is an educational course. And, of course, grief first aid, going into workplaces and talking about grief literacy and psychological safety in workplaces for people who are grieving, because one in four people carry loss at work.
0: Mm.
8: So there are a number of ways that I want to be able to support people and educate and raise awareness. And it can start from that very raw loss, that very raw period of time after something's happened, where we're navigating this new space and feeling like part of us is missing.
0: Mm.
8: Or it could be where someone's a few years down the track and they're looking at the big questions, Dave. Who am I? What do I want?
0: Mm.
8: Is this it for me? Do I still care about the same things that I thought I cared about? And we start looking at how we rebuild that identity and reclaim purpose, passion and connection again, and have a purposeful, meaningful life beyond loss.
0: Yeah. Well, look, there's no doubt in my mind that you'll be brilliant at what you do, and I really enjoy having you here, and I've said several times about your passion and what you do. You've been to hell and back, and what you're doing now is trying to get back and pass on to what you've learned, but also not be all negative, to be positive about what people can look at. And that's what I really like doing. I mean, you can talk about all the negatives in the world, but people in many cases understand that because they know what they're going through.
8: Yeah.
0: But it's the other area. What's at the end of it that might give me a bit of direction? Yeah.
8: And I think a big part of it is unlearning a lot of what we have learned. Right, societal programming, I call it. We've regurgitated stuff we've heard from years and years and years. Like every single person that's gone through a loss will hear, you know, they're in a better place, or just stay strong, or keep busy. And that stuff just doesn't land when you're in that space.
0: Of course, I agree with you 100%.
8: And every griever pretty much will tell you one thing that they feel like they hear on repeat, and it becomes that if I hear one more person say that to me, I'm going to scream. Mm. So we need to unlearn a lot of stuff, and that's where I find the work I do exciting, because just because we've done it a certain way don't make it right.
0: Mm.
8: And when we can look at different ways of overcoming these challenges and overcoming how we've always engaged with grief or not, in many cases we just tend to try and dismiss it or avoid it as best we can because we're uncomfortable or fearful of it.
0: Mm.
8: So if we can educate, raise awareness, be less fearful of it, less uncomfortable, we're going to have a much more positive outlook and in terms of supporting people who are going through that really tough time.
0: I know it's different for people. I mean, you could line 10 people up against a wall and each of them would have their own understanding of what grief's about.
8: Correct.
0: Having gone through it. But on the other side of it, it's, to me, there's a wide open opportunity not only to talk to the people that are suffering the grief, but it's the people around them. And I'm not talking family, I'm talking friends or whoever who, you know, can't understand or how bad this person is. And you do even hear the silly comments, don't you? Well, it's about time we got over it.
8: Oh, yeah.
0: On. And I know in my case, I've lost a couple of friends who we were really friendly with when Jill was with me, and just gone.
8: Mm. Yeah, there's a lot of secondary losses that can occur when we go through something really big.
0: Mm.
8: And that can be relationships with other people, because they pull back. They don't know how to re-engage.
0: That's right.
8: The griever doesn't know how to reach out. Time passes and then it all becomes a little bit too, I don't know how to reconnect. I don't know what to say. I don't know how to do that. And I guess I feel like I say this a lot. I feel like I say this to the point of, you know, exhausting my language and my vocabulary. But honestly, the number one thing that people need when they are grieving is for people to show up.
0: Mm.
8: Now, they do show up until the funeral.
0: Mm.
8: Once the funeral happens, everyone backs off. People forget to check in the month after the funeral or the anniversary of the passing, you know, and for people grieving, that anniversary is every month for that first year. Then it becomes years, but it is six, you know, it is 1 month, 2 months, 3 months. You literally count that time down. So if you are supporting someone who is grieving, check in with them every month, because to them every month is just another reminder, another in their mind, another anniversary of what has happened.
0: I think two things come out of that. One, I know when the funeral was held for Jill, that we had about 140, 150 people there, and a lot of them were younger people who knew Jill and I high school times, and they always loved the way we made them welcome, and they were very upset what happened to Jill and wanted to reinforce their thanks to me on all these sort of things. And but quite a few people said to me, oh, we'll keep in touch.
8: That old chestnut.
0: Yeah, the old chestnut. But having said that, I'm not being cruel or angry with them. Because life does go on, doesn't it? And that's something when you're going through situations that it's hard to work through, but somehow you do.
8: Yeah, yeah. Well, look, like you said, people do just naturally drop off. And even as someone who has going through that, you might start to reassess what's important to you. Your priorities change. It doesn't matter what the loss was, if it was, you know, the death of someone, or whether it was a career change, or you've had a health episode and you're reevaluating your priorities. Like, that stuff changes. Your values will shift, and what is important to you will change, because suddenly what was important seems very, very shallow or insignificant compared to what you've been through and how you now think about things, perspective in life.
0: 100% right. I mean, you don't even think about negatives when you're with your loved one. But when they're gone, the reality of everything hits you, right down to going into a shopping centre and looking at a mature-age couple holding hands. And I can remember I used to get angry with that, not with the people, but just how come they can still do it and I can't?
8: You know, one of the things that I find that I really want to talk to people about is, it's hard when you are, like, you're a young couple and you're both working, you might have a family, you've got a lot of financial commitments, you've got a lot of stuff going on, you're time poor, but you've got to nurture that primary relationship. You've got to nurture that, because that is such an important thing that holds all that other stuff together.
0: Yeah, yeah.
8: And when that relationship breaks down or becomes tested, or there's, you know, just some, there's grief in the relationship, though nothing's happened, it just, there's some differences between parenting styles, or there's different values between, you know, work and life balance, that kind of thing. That stuff will hit you in the face when things go down a path where there's no return, i.e. the relationship breaks down or there's a death of one of those people. And that's when you start reflecting on all the would-haves, the could-haves, the should-haves, didn't do's, I wished I'd done this more, I wished I'd done this better, I wish we'd spent more time doing ... And that's the stuff that you will carry in your body and you need to come and speak to me about so I can help you process all of that and work through it.
0: And I everything you're saying is 100% right. And I found that, in fact, the beauty of solace when I was really struggling, because there were people there who could help, you know. That's why I wanted to give back to them as well.
8: Yeah.
0: But it's just little things, isn't it? I mean, the people that were our friends before Jill passed were always a foursome, you know?
8: It
0: went out.
8: Yep.
0: And there's a couple of them did want to see me after Jill died. And I went, and all they did, they talked about trips overseas and all this sort of thing. And all I stared at was that empty chair.
8: I know.
0: It's... You think about it before and now after, you think, It's a chair, for goodness sake.
8: The way I try to create the understanding or some level of empathy, I guess, with people who have never been through this is to consider, you know, that change in or that experience of having a baby, right? Mm. Every woman who's had a baby can tell you what it feels like. Yeah. But each of those women will have a different experience.
0: Mm.
8: But how do you tell someone what it's like to have a baby who's never had one, right? It's not until you actually go through that process that you go, oh, wow, this is what this is like. Yeah, and that's what contractions feel like and blah, blah, blah. But it's the same with any life experience. Until you've gone through it, it's really hard to get someone to understand it. Mm. But it's something that we're all going to be impacted by.
0: I think it's just one thing that I remember I was told as solace that time goes on and you sort of think to yourself, yeah, and it will get better as time goes on. Does to a certain extent, but you're not the person you used to be.
8: I don't agree with that saying. There's a lot of things that I hear that I don't agree with. I push back on, and one of them is about time because I don't think unless you do something with that time, it's just time passing.
0: Mm.
8: Think of it this way. You have a flat tire. Do we just give it time or do we have to do something to inflate that tire?
0: Mm.
8: Would you tell someone with a broken arm to just give it time?
0: Mm.
8: No, they need medical attention.
0: Yeah, of course.
8: Someone with a gaping wound, they're bleeding to death. Oh, just keep busy.
0: Yeah,
8: don't think about it.
0: Yeah.
8: You know, and because grief, mental health, it's a wound on the inside that we don't see.
0: Yeah.
8: It's very hard to, you know, it's not visible. So you think that person's okay or you'll be right, just dust yourself off. But there's a wound inside that needs attention.
0: Mm.
8: So time with action, some type of healing, is what is going to help that person.
0: Yeah. But it's very hard for people that haven't experienced any things like grief, you know, to get a full picture. And I always think of people that say, oh, we understand.
8: Mm.
0: And as time goes on, you look at them and think, you got no idea.
8: But people associate grief with death, Dave.
0: Yeah,
8: they don't associate grief with the 40-plus others types of losses, right?
0: Mm.
8: So I've known people who are into their 60s, still have both their parents, all their siblings, feel like they've never had any loss.
0: Mm.
8: But they've lost pets. They've had career changes. There's been relationships in that time.
0: Yep.
8: There may have been some financial issues.
0: Mm.
8: And all of those things bring with them a form of grief.
0: It does. I agree. And I've kept you right off the subject matter where you wanted to go. What you really wanted to talk about was, it's interesting, the number of people that we recognise as artists, actors, singers.
8: Mm.
0: There's been a run of them recently that have passed. You've got, of course, Sam Neill, Johnny Young, Dolly Parton yesterday, Tim Curry.
8: Mm.
0: I sometimes say on my show, if I play some that passed several years ago, that their music lives on.
8: Yeah.
0: And that's their legacy in many cases, I think, the music. Because, you know, when you listen to the song, you can remember their natural abilities to communicate and enjoy what they did and brought enjoyment to me as well.
8: Mm. But, yeah, it's interesting, isn't it? Because these are people we don't know, really, but we connected to them through their music, through their artistry, through their like Dolly Parton was a massive, huge businesswoman and philanthropist.
0: Very clever one.
8: So, and her charity work. So we feel very connected because we may have been, you know, I only know someone recently that mentioned they received books from Dolly from her program that she had set up. And so some people have been touched personally by that.
0: Mm.
8: Even though we are not friends with these people, we're not related to them. But they've always been in our life.
0: Mm.
8: Olivia Newton-John, she sang that song, didn't she? I've always been in your mind or in your life as part of that song, Magic. And it is, they've been around in some way they've touched us through their music. We've loved watching them on TV and at the movies. Mm. We might get to know that behind the scenes of their public face, they have charities and things that they support and other work that they do.
0: You find a lot of them do have charities, but it's never... They don't discuss it, they just do it, which I think is so special.
8: And and they're giving back, and it's just speaks testament to the type of people they are.
0: Mm.
8: So when we grieve the loss of these people, it's people might say, why do we feel like that? Because we have been touched by them, we are impacted, and they have meant something to us on a level. It's very, very normal to have those sorts of feelings and to go through a period of mourning, I guess.
0: I think I always find it interesting if I put on someone who, you know, has passed several years ago and put on one of their songs. I played Frank Sinatra today with My Way. And I can remember there was Sammy Davis Jr. I can't think of the others.
8: Dean Martin. The Rat Pack, were they?
0: Yeah, the Rat Pack. I mean, I was still very young, but I remember them. And the talent they had, you know, someone like Sammy Davis Jr., who was unbelievably talented with his voice and such a small little man. But every time you saw him, he had a cigarette in his hand, you know. And that's where I think, unfortunately, life caught up with him. But you can play music. That's what I love. You can play music and you'll remember what you were doing when that music is on.
8: Well, I'm too young to have lived through the Dean Martin.
0: You're making a point about me, Jodie.
8: No, of course not. No, my point I'm trying to make here is my grandparents loved that music. My grandfather used to play Dean Martin all the time. Mm. So I got to know his music through my grandfather. Mm. So when I hear a Dean Martin song, I think of my grandfather.
0: Yeah, of course.
8: So, again, the connection is, you know, and my nana... She loved Reba McEntire, and I put a Reba McEntire song in my cabaret show. So behind the scenes, people don't necessarily know that. They just know that the song that I used was an appropriate song for the message I was trying to send. But for me, it was a nod to my nana, and it was nice to be able to add in an artist and have that kind of acknowledgement of my nana.
0: I think if you have very close family... not a lot of times you think about the death of those people. You do for a while, of course you do, because I know when Jill had passed, I saw a guy who really helped me, you know, behind the scenes. And one of the words he said to me, what do you know about grief? I said, I've got a good understanding. Mum and dad passed. And he said, yeah, I understand that, but what do you really know about it right now? And... it suddenly got through my thick head. He's talking about what you are, or shall I say, what I'm feeling right at that moment. Even though I lost Mum and Dad, who I was close with, you know, over previous years, it's a different feeling, but it's just as important, isn't it?
8: Yeah, I don't think it's not something that you ever get over.
0: No,
8: and I think this is where I really focus on language matters. It's not a getting over it. It's living with it and how you carry it. And if you want to carry that heavy burden of that loss and that pain, that is one thing. Being able to carry it from a place of love and gratitude, and being able to kind of, you know, miss your person or your event that has created the loss, you know, to miss the version of you that you were before what happened, is how you carry it.
0: Yeah,
8: and we can process everything in a way that allows us to hold it, but also move forward.
0: Yeah,
8: and you know, remember the good times and have those fond memories, and be able to say their name and talk about them, or talk about what happened without it completely cutting you off at the knees every time.
0: That's what I can do now. We're in the very early days, just thinking of her and her name at. Couldn't handle it at all. But that's what it's about. We've run out of time.
8: We always do.
0: So if people want more information and want to have a chat to you, what can they do?
8: You can reach out to me at Jodie Atkinson Loss and Grief Support on Facebook. You can also find me at www.jodieatkinson.com.au, and I'm on LinkedIn and Instagram as well.
0: Is that all?
8: That's all. Yeah, that's enough, well, isn't it?
0: Yeah, I think so. Congratulations on the work you're doing. Thank you very sincerely for coming in. I know you have a lot on your plate, but you always find time to come in and talk to me.
8: I enjoy
0: what I
8: it.
0: Think it's a very important
8: and
0: point.
8: So. It's nice to be able to have a conversation about something that is incredibly important. And if it just means that someone's day is made a little lighter because something's resonated, or it enables someone to reach out to someone they know who's going through a hard time and feel like they are equipped with some skills to do that.
0: And that's the beauty of being able to give back, isn't it? That's for sure. Thank you.
8: Thank you.
0: Good to be with you, and we'll do it again this time next month.
8: Yes, it'll be springtime.
0: Oh, no.
8: Yay!
0: I can't believe how quickly the year's going. It's unbelievable, isn't it? The time is 24 minutes to 12 here at 88.7 Adelaide's Coast FM.

0: 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That was, in fact, Tina Arena with To Serve With Love. And Jody was just saying to me that she did sing that song at his service, memorial service. Oh, she presented, sorry, to him. And, yeah, it's funny how things match up, isn't it? It's really good indeed. Time now is 20 minutes to 12 here at 88.7 Adelaide's Coast FM.
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0: Time now for the community announcement. And pleasure to talk about that because it's some very important comments that come up. And the first one is where you meet friendly, sociable people, and I think that fits in extremely well. Meetings are normally held on the first Friday of each month at the Lutheran Church, 20 Ragamuffin Drive, Hallett Cove. The club provides live local music, entertainment, theatre and social outings, followed by afternoon tea, an assortment of activities including a door prize and raffle. No need to book, just come along. The next meeting is 1:30 on Friday the 4th of September. We're into September next week, aren't we, folks? Can you believe that? For more details, you can phone Angela on, on 0434 198 669. 0434 198 669. Sunday sessions for Father's Day, where the weekend lingers a little longer. On Sunday the 6th of September, come and see the Barker Boys. The band will commence playing at 2 p.m. to 5 p.m. For table bookings, you can phone the club on 8295 1444. 8295 1444. The bar is open from 1 p.m. to 6 p.m. And where is it? It's at Club Holfast, which is at 583 Anzac Highway, Glenelg North, and on-site parking is free. 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

Oh, sorry about that, folks. 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Sometimes it does that, and you've got to adjust to when the problem happens. So see if we can get the BGs going.

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Yeah, Dame Shirley Bassey with a terrific song for James Bond movies, of course, Goldfinger. The time is 8 minutes to 12. What's coming up after 12 o'clock? Of course, fabulous beatbox show after new sport weather, and with the fabulous Mark Constable. Always a great show, great information, great music, and great entertainment right through till 2 o'clock, so stay tuned for that. After 2 o'clock, it'll be On the Border with... excuse me, with Judith War, and she'll take you right through to 4 o'clock with her popular show On the Border. And then Brent Montgomery's got the challenge to get us home safely with Thursday Drive. So plenty of great entertainment for you here at 88.7 Adelaide's Coast FM. Mr. Guy Sebastian, and All by Myself.

Well, the time is 2 minutes to 12, and it's time for me to get out of here. Thanks for your company today. Thanks to all my guests. Some terrific interviews today. And what I really love about it is people are very passionate what they talk about, and that's why I enjoy having them on my show, to be able to pass as much information as we can to you, our fabulous community. I'll be back next Thursday to do it again between 9 and 12. And I especially want to thank my land office for their fabulous sponsorship, because they keep us live and local 7 days a week, 24 hours a day. 12 o'clock, be Newsport, and then the fabulous Mark Constable with the Beatbox Show. Stay tuned for that. Have a great week. 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
1: This is Air New South Australia edition. I'm Sean Bindley. Pharmacists are calling on the federal government to freeze general PBS prescription costs at $25 until 2030. More than $1.4 billion has been saved on medicines since co-payment cuts began in 2023, but the general price is forecast to rise from next year. The Pharmacy Guild's Mario Baroni says continuing the co-payment reduction would help thousands.
2: Medicines like ADHD medications, hormone replacement medicines and diabetes medicines are the most affected. But we're calling on the government to freeze for $25 until the end of the decade. And they're the people that will save the most money throughout this change.
1: Police have seized a machete at the Salisbury interchange last night, arresting a 16-year-old boy. He was charged with carrying an offensive weapon and will face court next month. As part of the operation, police stopped and searched numerous people using metal detector wands. A 34-year-old Adelaide man was also reported for carrying a Stanley knife. Five fines were handed out for antisocial behaviour and drug-related offences. And a teenager has been arrested after leading police on a chase in a stolen Volkswagen overnight. Senior Constable Liam Bennett says police tried to stop the car on Park Terrace at Salisbury, but the driver sped off.
3: Polair was called in to assist and they detected the Volkswagen on Main North Road and tracked it through the Elizabeth and Salisbury areas. Now, we're going to allege that the driver actually travelled on the incorrect side of the road on numerous occasions and actually drove through a red light at the intersection of Commercial Road and Salisbury Highway. He then came to a stop in Burdett Street at Elizabeth Grove and he tried to make a run for it but was arrested after a brief foot chase. Now, this was a 14-year-old Elizabeth Park boy, and he was charged with illegal use of a motor vehicle, engaging in a police pursuit, aggravated driving without due care, and surprise, surprise, driving whilst unlicensed.
1: It has been a horror year on our roads for cyclists, prompting a warning from the RAA. Mel Usher has more.
4: Nine cyclists have lost their lives on South Australian roads so far this year. That's the highest number in at least 30 years. There have been eight cyclists and one e-bike rider killed on our roads since January. Five of the nine deaths occurred in regional areas, the other four in metropolitan Adelaide, with victims ranging in age from 17 to 76. Motorcycle deaths are also up this year. The RAA calling on riders and drivers to look out for each other as the weather warms up, saying whether you're on two wheels or four, everyone has a role to play in keeping each other safe on our roads.
1: In sport, Crows players are training today as they prepare for Saturday week's elimination final. It's expected to be a big session, with several players pushing their case for a return to the side, including Mitch Hinge. Midfielder Sam Berry is convinced the side is better prepared to attack this year's final series as opposed to last year. The Crows went out in straight sets, failing to win a quarter, but Berry says the squad has learned a lot.
5: You know, I think going into the finals last year, there were only five players that have played a finals game. So pretty different makeup this year where nearly everyone that is playing will have played. So definitely better for it.
1: The Adelaide 36ers will train today as they continue their pre-season preparations. The Sixers season tips off with a match against Melbourne United next month. This is Air News South Australia.
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6: And at 12.04, an Adelaide weather update for you. For the rest of today, mostly sunny and 19 degrees. And Friday, mostly sunny and 20 degrees. We've already exceeded the maximum in Adelaide today. It's a beautiful 22 degrees. One, two.

number one in 1966 for the Young Rascals. Good lovin'. Good afternoon. I'm Mark Constable and welcome to the Beatbox here on 88.7 Adelaide's Coast FM. In the play, all the best in commercial pop and rock from the 50s right through to the 80s, and also some long lost hits and rarities coming up in the program. 12:30 Thursday, four pack supergroup from the 60s out of the US, and the last half hour we're running through some classic 50s and 60s. And it's a big thank you, of course, to the wonderful Mr. Dave Hearn. Dave will be back next week with lots of great community news, interviews and information that you'll only find here on Adelaide's Coast FM. This is my last program for a month or so because I've got more surgery coming up next week. So on this beautiful sunny day, we're just going to get on and have fun with it. So we're going to start off with the Bootleg Family Band, Australian act. They were in the in-house band for Brian Cadd's Bootleg label, and he was the lead vocalist at most of the time. And when he left to work in the US in 1975, the band renamed themselves Avalanche and ended up having a hit in 1976 with The Wizard of Love. But here's a biggie. This went top 10 for them in 1974, the Shoop Shoop song.

0: probably the world's best known guitar riff, Deep Purple and Smoke on the Water. That's the 1973 US edit of the song, and it was inspired by the burning of the Montreux Casino on the 3rd of December 1971 during a Frank Zappa concert, for which Deep Purple were the opening act. Bobby Bloom was in their top 10 in 1970 with Montego Bay. He died in 1974 from an accidental shooting, aged 28, allegedly while playing Russian roulette. Not a very good pastime to indulge in. And the first one up, a bit of Aussie talent there, the Bootleg Family Band went top 10 in 1974 with the Shoop Shoop song. And that was a top 10 hit for Betty Everett in 1964 and also a worldwide hit for Cher in 1991.
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0: Yeah, that's the Kinks. That was a worldwide hit in 1964. You Really Got Me. It was their first hit. It went all the way to number one. And the song is actually considered these days the blueprint for rock music that was to come later. Also in there, Video Killed the Radio Star, the President of the United States of America. That's a cover of the Buggles' worldwide hit of 1979. And it was a hit in the UK for the rock trio from Seattle, Washington. And The Who were in there back from 1976 with Squeezebox. That was a worldwide hit from the Who by Numbers LP, and it's full of sexual double entendres, of course, and it was written by Pete Townsend. He said, actually, as a derivative of a dirty joke, and they ended up recording it, and he's playing a Fender banjo in it. It was originally intended for a Who TV special in 1974, where the band members were to be surrounded by 100 topless women playing squeeze boxes. And no secret that the producers of the TV special didn't go along with that way back in 1974. Can understand why. And Christy Allen back from 1980 and Switchboard. That's from the Detour LP, recorded in London, that was, by the Perth singer. And it was written by B.A. Robinson and Greg Kajanus, who was from Sailor. And you are listening to The Beatbox with Marcus, 12:31. And next up, we've got Thursday 4-pack.
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7: 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It's 12:33 and currently 22 beautiful degrees on this Thursday afternoon in Adelaide. And we're going with the Thursday four-pack. And today, supergroup of all time, the Four Seasons, one of the top US groups of the 60s, led by Frankie Valli. They took their name from a New Jersey bowling alley, the Four Seasons. Now, they had mafia connections, obviously, being in the area they came from, and their management saw to it that their music got airplay at the local radio stations, not that it needed it, because they were a great group anyway. They ended up having 48 hits from 56 to 1994, and of course the Jersey Boys movie and stage show in the 2000s endeared them to a younger generation worldwide. And today we've got four genuine number one hits from the early 60s for the Four Seasons, and we'll get it started with one called Rag Doll, which was inspired by a poor young girl dressed in rags washing their windscreen for money when they're on their way to the studio. Good little song.

0: Four in a row for the Four Seasons. Big Girls Don't Cry, number one for 5 weeks in 1962. It was a follow-up to Sherry. Walk Like a Bloke, that was number one for 3 weeks in 1963. Sherry got to number one for 5 weeks in 1962. It was their first hit, and it was written in 15 minutes by Bob Gaudio while driving to rehearsals. He hummed it all the way there to keep the tune in his head so he could write it down when he got there. And the first one up, Ragdoll, number one for 2 weeks in 1964. And what a great group from the 60s, the Four Seasons.
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Yeah, all the way to number one in 1988 for George Harrison and Got My Mind Set on You. That's from the Cloud 9 LP. It was produced by Jeff Lynn from ELO. And the week it hit number one in the US, the Beatles were inducted into the Rock and Roll Hall of Fame in the US. Also in there we had the Greg Kinn Band and Love's Made a Fool of You. That's a great cover of the Buddy Holly song. The band had seven hits, 81 to 86, including the worldwide smash hits, The Breakup Song in 1981 and Jeopardy in 1983. And first up, number one hit in 1974 for Backman Turner Overdrive, You Ain't Seen Nothing Yet. The group were formed by Randy Backman and Fred Turner after he left the Guess Who. Now, the song is said to be about Randy's brother in the group, Robbie, who stuttered, but it isn't. It's actually in homage to the Who's My Generation, who the group idolised. So there you go. And we're on our way to the latest news, sport and weather at 1 o'clock. We're going to go there with a hit for Mike Oldfield back from 1975. This is called In Dolce Jubilo.

0: Block the wind, rain and sun with outdoor blinds from phantomscreens.com.au. 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
1: I'm Mark Dransfield. 34 Australians are missing and at least 160 people are dead following flash flooding in Nepal. The latest from Federal Politics reporter Nelson Scott.
2: Overnight, a massive chunk of ice broke off a glacier, triggering an avalanche and catastrophic flash flooding along the Nepal-China border. Entire villages, roads and bridges have been destroyed, while locals have described seeing their relatives being washed away.
3: My family members were swept away by the flood in front of my eyes.
2: World Vision's Drubar Gurmashan says it's a fast-moving situation.
4: And market towns are gone within a minute.
2: At least 160 people are dead, with fears the toll will rise. 34 Australians are among the hundreds of tourists and pilgrims missing. Prime Minister Anthony Albanese says it's been difficult to obtain information.
5: Nepal, you know, is a developing country.
2: Local rescue teams are now airlifting survivors and clearing debris, but communication blackouts is making the job harder. DFAT says it stands ready to provide consular assistance. Nelson Scott, Canberra.
1: Homicide detectives are investigating the death of a woman in Perth's southeast. Paramedics were called to a home in St James last night, finding a 28-year-old woman with critical injuries. She was rushed to hospital where she died. Nine News reporter Andrew Dew says a 38-year-old man known to the woman is assisting police with inquiries.
6: It's still an active crime scene. There's tape cordoning off certain parts of the street. Forensics and investigators, they're still on scene combing the area, trying to piece together how this all unfolded.
1: Police have seized a motorbike after the rider allegedly accelerated towards them in northern Tasmania. Road policing officers were responding to another incident on the Bass Highway near Launceston earlier this month when the bike went past and a side mirror hit several officers before breaking off. The rider left the area, but after investigations, a 36-year-old man's been questioned, with charges being considered. Queensland has secured an exemption to use a mix of energy sources to power data centres. Chloe Affleck reports.
7: Gas, coal and renewable energy sources will all be used to keep Queensland data centres running, despite calls from the federal government to force the facilities to be exclusively powered by renewable energy. The Prime Minister had been pushing for the measure in a bid to relieve pressure on the grid and keep power costs low. But Queensland's Premier has pushed back, claiming the limitation would risk sending investment offshore. David Crisafulli says the state is unique as it owns much of its own power infrastructure, allowing the government to maintain a technology-agnostic approach. The Northern Territory also securing an exemption to use fossil fuels. Chloe Affleck, Brisbane.
1: Air Business News and Qantas says rising fuel costs driven by the conflict in the Middle East have hit its profits. The airline says the Iran war resulted in a $420 million hit to earnings. The Flying Kangaroo has reported an underlying pre-tax profit of $2.06 billion. Chief Executive Vanessa Hudson says the airline took the challenges in its stride.
8: Qantas Domestic had its best on-time performance in 7 years. In June, Qantas Domestic was one of the most on-time airlines in the world, including international.
1: Checking the Aussie share market, the All Ords is trading down 64 points at 92.74. One Australian dollar is buying 71.82 US cents. This is Air National News. Aaron Norton and Tim English are both expected to be named to play against Collingwood tomorrow night. Eddie Summerfield reports.
9: The first wild card match in AFL history, in Luke Beveridge's eyes.
10: By definition, it's a final.
9: Aaron Norton and Tim English both expected to face Collingwood, having both overcome injury concerns.
10: They look like they're going to come up.
9: The Pies preparing for the match at Marvel Stadium, the Dogs' home ground, where they haven't had a main session all season.
10: What do I think of the Pies training at Marvel? If you didn't laugh, you'd cry, Ollie.
9: The coach also not speculating on the future of Tim English as his wife prepares to move her netball career to Sydney or Port Adelaide's Zach Butters.
10: It's part of the silly season now.
1: The penultimate round of the NRL kicks off tonight with a dead rubber between last year's grand finalists, the Brisbane Broncos, and the Melbourne Storm. The match will trial the controversial kickoff change, giving the team which concedes points the option of receiving the ball back. Mitchell Starc's 10-wicket haul against Bangladesh in Mackay has propelled him to the top of the ICC's test bowling rankings. He knocks off Indian bowler Jasprit Bumrah for top spot. Meantime, Big Bash clubs can sign up to 3 international players from today as the contracting embargo is lifted. Australian Independent Radio News.
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11: 105, an Adelaide weather update for you. For the rest of today, mostly sunny and 19 degrees. And for Friday, mostly sunny and 20 degrees. Currently, we've exceeded the maximum in Adelaide. It's a beautiful 22 degrees. On with the second hour of the Beatbox. And don't forget the last half hour, we're running back through some 60s and 50s. We'll get it started with an Aussie act back from 1973. The Dingoes, this is a 70s classic. It's the story of a man who's left his job and wife in the city to go and work for an outback mining company drilling for oil. Great song is Way Out West.

0: Yeah, Spectrum went all the way to number one in January of 1971 with I'll Be Gone. Great Aussie talent there and a great Aussie song. Turned out to be a bit of a one-hit wonder for them. And also in there we had Cecilia, Simon and Garfunkel. That got number four in 1970. It was the follow-up to their number one hit for 6 weeks, Bridge Over Troubled Waters, the same year. They were a 60s superstar duo with 18 hits from 65 to 82 and still loved today. The Dingoes back from 1973 and Way Out West. That was their first single and a one-hit wonder as well. And it was covered in 1992 by James Rain and James Blundell, who got it to number two in Australia. But I actually prefer the original by the Dingoes. It's 117 on the Beatbox. I'm here till 2 o'clock this afternoon when Judith will be in with On the Border. Don't forget at 4 o'clock this afternoon, Brenton Monts is in, Brenton Montgomery with Thursday Coast Drive. Two more great reasons to stay with us here on Adelaide's Coast FM.
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0: It got to number two in 1978 for Dragon, Are You Old Enough? They were known as the most sexist band in the country. Lyric-wise, the song is actually about having underage sex and then going to jail for it. And it actually features an uncredited Renee Geyer on backing vocals, that song. And Badfinger were in their top 10 in 1970 with No Matter What. That's from the No Dice LP. The group were formerly the Ivies. They were signed to the Beatles' Apple label, but the band loved that song, but the hierarchy at Apple were not inclined to release it in any form until Apple's New York director wanted it released. Now, and that's despite the song having a 1965 Beatles sound with a strong Paul McCartney-type melody. And the first one up, Paul Simon. That was a hit in 1986, The Boy in the Bubble. That's from the 1987 album of the year, Graceland, and won a Grammy as well, that album. And the title track actually featured the Everly Brothers on backing vocal. And the LP actually spawned four hits, including the number one, You Can Call Me Al. A brilliant bit of singer-songwriting, and Paul Simon is that himself. Great person, and probably the prolific part of Simon and Garfunkel. And it is coming up to 1:30 on the Beatbox, and the last half hour we'll be running through some 50s and 60s.
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0: Our community announcements for this Thursday afternoon on Sunday the 6th of September, which is Father's Day, of course, from 12:30 to 4:30 p.m. Featuring Jukebox Boys will be the Adelaide Country Music Club, and that will be at the Brit, 11 to 15 Davis Street, Wingfield. Doors open at 11:30 a.m. There's ample parking with a spacious entertainment area and easy access. 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BYO food and drinks are not permitted, and if you've got any inquiries, you can ring Rita Pinella on 0416 020 777. And also on Father's Day, the Holdfast Bay Bowls and Croquet Club are holding a Sunday sessions for Father's Day, where the weekend lingers a little longer. And on Sunday the 6th September, you can come and see the Barker Boys. The band will commence playing at 2 p.m. till 5 p.m. and for table bookings, you can phone the club on 8295 1444, and the bar is open from 1 p.m. to 6 p.m. Club Holdfast is at 583 Anzac Highway, Glenelg North, and on-site parking is free. And that's our community announcements for this Thursday afternoon. 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It is 1:33 on the Beatbox. Judith in getting ready for On the Border, coming your way after the latest news, sport and weather at 2 o'clock. But on with the music. We're going back to some classics today. This one, Bobby V. He was a 60s teen idol and one of the few not to be destroyed by the British invasion. He continued having hits all through the 60s, 38 in fact, from 1959 right up to 1970. This was top 10 in 1961. Great little song, Rubber Ball.

0: Normie Rowe and the Playboys, Shaken All Over. That was their third hit for the Sunshine label in 1965. Sat in the national number one spot for 11 weeks. It was a double A-side with K Sera Sera on the flip. And the Exciters were also in there with Tell Him. First and biggest hit for the New York R&B group in 1963. It got to number four. They had five more hits up until 1966, but none of them got inside the top 40. And the Twilights were in their Adelaide 60s supergroup with Needle in a Haystack. It was a much better version than the Velvets' original US top 40 hit of the same song. And the first one up back from 1961, top 10 for Bobby V. And a cute little song and sounds great even today, Rubberball.
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Yeah, Johnny Young and Company, national number one hit for 6 weeks in 1966 with Carolyn. Little by Little, that's Mickey Marlowe back from 1956, a one-hit wonder. The Don Costa

orchestra and choruses on backing vocals. She was a former magazine pinup model from the early 50s before she cut that single. Bev Harrell, top 10 national hit for the Adelaide singer in 1967, What Am I Doing Here With You? And the first one up, Thurston Harris' first hit in 1957 with the Rivingtons on backing vocals. Under the name of the Sharps and Little Bitty Pretty One. It's time for me to wind up the cat and put out the clock. Obviously, I'm going to be away for a few weeks. 4 weeks I'm looking at, but it could go a week or two either way, depending on what they do on next week. And I hope to be back with you as soon as I can. Brian Verko will be looking after you next week. And it's a big thank you to all the people that gave me a call today and wished me well. I'll be back as soon as I can. I'll leave you today with a song, well, with an instrumental that was only a hit in Adelaide in 1964. Great little instrumental, Akabilk and the Harem. Catch you next time on the coast.

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1: I'm Mark Dransfield. The federal government's deployed specialist DFAT staff to assist with rescue efforts following flash flooding on the Nepal-Tibet border. At least 162 people are dead after walls of muddy water slammed into buildings and destroyed villages. 34 Australians are confirmed among the missing, spread across separate pilgrimage and tour groups. Foreign Minister Penny Wong says no further details can be provided at this stage.
2: The government's priority is to confirm the whereabouts and welfare of these Australians and DFAT officials in Nepal and also China are seeking to do that. Obviously, the situation is a difficult one.
1: The federal opposition claims the government has a long track record of abandoning veterans. More from Sean Bindley.
3: Labor is moving to cap allied health services at $5,000 a year. The coalition calling for the Veterans Affairs Minister to resign, claiming he's failed to listen to the concerns of retired personnel. Senior Liberal MP Andrew Hastie says this is just the latest in a string of failures.
4: Whether it's the Cambaird VC funding for his parents, for their work that they do, sharing the news about what he did for us overseas, or whether it's the allied healthcare stuff, we just think it's time for renewal in the ministry.
1: $1.5 million worth of drugs has been seized by police in Sydney's southwest. More from Dusty Fitzpatrick.
5: Officers looking into a drug supply syndicate raided properties at Old Guildford and Edmondson Park. They say cocaine, cannabis, ketamine, MDMA and 30 kilograms of THC gummies were discovered. Two men aged 26 and 40 were arrested and taken to Cabramatta Police Station. The younger man's been charged with 18 offences relating to the supply of drugs and a pistol. The older man is facing 17 charges also relating to drug supply. Dusty Fitzpatrick, Sydney.
1: Authorities are working to remove a dead humpback whale, which beached itself south of Perth. Department of Biosecurity, Conservation and Attractions sedated the animal yesterday evening after it was discovered stranded at Port Kennedy Beach. Perth Zoo vets will also collect samples and data from the animal. Incident controller Benson Todd says its removal from the beach will be difficult.
6: It's not an easy operation. It is a large animal, as you said, and on a beach. But, yeah, our team have done this before, and, we're just working through the logistics of that. Yeah, with the intent to have that occur later today and be removed from the beach to remove any shark risk.
1: Overseas now, and Prince Harry, wife Meghan and their children have arrived back in the UK. Nine's European correspondent Josh Babbis has more.
7: Harry and Meghan flew into Birmingham Airport, which has only added fuel to the speculation that they'll be settling in the Cotswolds. That's an upmarket area of the English countryside in the southwest. Harry's expected to resume his duties with charity work and other public engagements. The children, Archie and Lilibet, are due to start school within days, and there's rumoured speculation about Meghan's return to acting and whether or not that involves a role in the Netflix series The Gentleman. There has been no statement from the King and Queen or from Buckingham Palace.
1: And Australian researchers say single-use paper takeaway cups are releasing microplastics into the hot beverages they hold. They suggest reusable cups to reduce any risk. This is Air National News. First to NRL, and the Premiers will provide a home farewell for their departing stars tonight when the Broncos host the Storm at Suncorp Stadium. Retiring captain Adam Reynolds is out injured and star front rower Payne Haas will depart for South Sydney at the end of the season. Coach Michael Maguire says tonight's about acknowledging their contributions to the club.
8: It's the last time at home, big pain. You know, we've got other players there that we will celebrate. You know, they've put a lot into the club. So it'll be a special night. You know, and we'd obviously love to see our little captain in Renault being out there, but he'll be there in spirit and on the sideline, whether he's in the box with myself or down with the fans.
1: Turning to AFL, and Josh Fraser is not expecting his younger Blues players to be overawed by playing finals footy for the first time on Saturday night. Carlton faces Melbourne at the MCG in what will be the first final for several youngsters, including Jagger Smith and Harry Dean. The Blues coach says they're well equipped for finals pressure.
9: They'll be fine. They'll be completely fine. Yeah, these are good young kids who've got calm heads on their shoulders, and they're well supported by our experienced players, and this is a space that we've grown in over the last 14 weeks that we've stayed really well connected and no one's felt like they're alone out there, so I expect that to be the same.
1: And in tennis, Alex de Minaur has been named to lead the Davis Cup team against Poland in Brisbane next month. Australian Independent Radio News.
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10: And the forecast for the remainder of the afternoon, remaining mostly sunny and a max of 19 expected. On Friday, a minimum of 10, a max of 20 and mostly sunny. On Saturday, a minimum of 10, a max of 20, mostly sunny. Sunday, a minimum of 8, a max of 19, cloud clearing. Looking ahead to Monday, mostly sunny, a minimum of 9, a max of 20. Currently here at Glandore, it is 22 degrees. A very good afternoon. Welcome to On the Border. I'm Judith Waugh, taking you through to 4 o'clock. A very big thank you to Mark. As per usual, he does a great job. And sadly, we're going to have a few fill-ins for a couple of weeks. But thank you, Mark, for some great music. Hope you

Well, very good afternoon. Welcome to On the Border. I'm Judith, taking you through to 4 o'clock. As always, I've got some great music to play for you today. Also, a few Dolly Parton songs. I hope you're not sick of them. That's such a sad, sad day yesterday. Anyway, settle back and enjoy. Lots of great music coming your way.

0: What a great little song. Bobby McFerrin there. Don't worry, be happy. Absolutely. And we started the show off, of course, with the Honky Tonk Blues, one of my favourite songs from the Pirates of the Mississippi. Also, the Tractors and Baby Likes to Rock It. And, of course, Don't Worry. Good afternoon. Welcome to On the Border. Big shout out to my lovely friend Aileen today, her little brother Jeffrey. Hi to Raylene. Also to Kate and Pauline today. And I hope you're having a great day. What a sad day yesterday with the loss of Dolly Parton. She was amazing, an amazing, amazing woman. Been so many tributes. And, yes, we're going to play just a couple of songs today, and I hope they're ones that you haven't heard before. Got some great music lined up today for you, so stay with me. Well, we don't want to do that at all. Let's just go to the right button we've got to press. We're in the wrong place. I usually don't make that mistake. Here we go.
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0: Yeah, Sheena Easton then, and there, and Morning Train, and of course Lacey J. Dalton with Black Coffee. What a great song that is. I love it. For all the people that line dance, they're probably out in their kitchens or their lounge room line dancing to that. Good afternoon. If you've just tuned in, you're listening to On the Border. 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I often run into people out in the community that say, I've been listening to so-and-so for years and years. I've been listening to you for a long time. So, yep, thank you very much for your dedication. Hello to all our musos today, and also a big shout-out to all our truckies today.
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0: Yeah, that's the Crooked Road Bluegrass Band, and that's, of course, Phil Parker. They're going to be playing in sometime in September. I think it's about the second week, but I'll keep you posted when I get a date, at the Governor High Marsh. And they are great. If you love bluegrass music, you've really got to come and watch them because they're amazing, and they play some great music. Also in that bracket, we had Peaceful Easy Feeling from Dave Errol. So hello to Rocky and to Rhonda and Glennis and all the gang. A big hello to all our people that support live music. Good on you. And, of course, sadly, we lost Dave last year, which was very sad. Also, we had Silver Threads of Golden Needles from the trio, Dolly Parton and, of course, Tammy Wynette and Linda Ronstadt. And we're going to play some Dolly a bit later on. Also, Take This Body, that was from Crooked Road. So I hope you enjoyed the bluegrass.
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Yeah, Smokey there, and don't play your rock and roll to me. You can play rock and roll to me all day and all night. I love it, so don't worry about that. Also, Baby Please Don't Go from Mike Rudd. And, of course, Mike Rudd is the lead singer in Spectrum. They've been around a long, long time. He does some great stuff. Saw him live quite a few years ago, and he was just absolutely awesome. Okay, now, big hello to all the tradies today. And also, if you're having a birthday, a very happy birthday. Hope you have a great day today and you get spoiled. Lots of chocolates and wine and dinner and red roses and romantic stuff, you know, all that stuff. So happy birthday. I went to the Kilburn RSL last weekend and saw a great band called Mac Brown and caught up with a whole lot of friends. So a big shout out to them and also to Jenny and all the gang down there and Trudy and Mick. They really have a great venue there. If you're looking to get along there again, on the 27th of September, the Rock and Dally Roos will be there. So if you'd like to get along, that's from 12 o'clock until 5. The band starts at 1. $10 entry, and the meals are $15 for your mains and $5 for your dessert. Plenty of parking, great dance floor, so love to see you along. News coming up very shortly, but we can squeeze a few more tracks in before the news. This one goes out to Terry today. I know he loves this song.

0: Well, our news is nearly upon us, and of course we had Ireland there from Eddie Raven, and this of course is George Harrison with the Japan version of Here Comes the Sun. So news coming up.
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2: I'm Mark Dransfield. The federal government will deploy crisis response experts to assist search efforts for missing Australians in Nepal. At least 162 people are dead following a catastrophic avalanche that triggered flash flooding on the Nepal-Tibet border. Foreign Minister Penny Wong has confirmed 34 Australians are missing, spread across separate pilgrimage and tour groups that were in the area. The Prime Minister has given his strongest indication yet the federal government plans to make cuts to the migration system. The refugee intake will be slashed by one third by next financial year to just under 14,000 people. The government's under pressure to address the migration rate as the opposition and minor parties announce cuts of varying degrees. Addressing the Bush summit, Anthony Albanese says the government's not ignoring the issue.
3: Priority and what we're really looking at as well is people who game the system. So people who can come in and they can put in an appeal and continue to put in another appeal and go through. So
4: how are you going to fix that?
3: Well, that's what we're working on, and I'm not here to make that announcement today.
2: Two West Australian men have been charged with more than a dozen offences, accused of being involved in a sophisticated global cybercrime syndicate. Jamie Smith reports.
5: State and federal police, as well as America's Federal Bureau of Investigation, began investigations in April after reports of a syndicate allegedly inserting malicious code into software, which was then used by developers. It's alleged the infected software was used in computer systems at governmental, academic and private organisations and allowed user credentials to be stolen. Over 1,000 organisations were compromised globally, and remediation costs could be in the hundreds of millions of dollars. Jamie Smith, Perth.
2: The Qantas chief executive says safety remains a priority for all carriers which operate at Sydney Airport. The Transport Safety Bureau has launched two new investigations into aircraft taxiing conflicts at the airport. Air Services maintains the number of incidents at the site this month is consistent with average reporting levels. Vanessa Hudson says she's confident Sydney Airport is a safe space.
6: We are continuing to be comfortable and that the organisation and also the environment is safe to operate.
2: Meantime, Qantas has reported a 13.1% drop in its annual underlying profit, blaming the Middle East conflict. A Hobart woman has been banned from owning cats for the rest of her life after an RSPCA inspection. Pulse Tasmania says inspectors found dozens of animals living in filthy conditions at her home. The 67-year-old pleaded guilty to charges including 21 counts of animal cruelty. Teenagers are facing new daily limits and other restrictions on Facebook and Instagram. Meta has agreed to pay the equivalent of $24 billion Australian dollars following a landmark trial in the US. Reporter Wayne Cabot says they'll boost safety measures on the platforms.
7: Turn off Facebook and Instagram access to kids under 18 after 2 hours a day, meaning you might be seeing more of your kids' faces, not buried in their screens. Other agreements, no displays of likes or reactions to kids under 18. No cosmetic filters that change faces and bodies. No notifications after 10 p.m. school days.
2: This is Air National News. Geelong has been slapped with a massive fine over the concussion scandal. Alex Riddell reports.
8: Geelong has been fined $140,000 by the AFL for failing to lodge the concussion waiver to Jake Colajanny's contract that would have reduced their exposure to legal risk if he suffered another concussion. The fine includes $40,000 from a previous suspended sanction. The Age reports the AFL decided to add the suspended fine to the $100,000 sanction, despite the Cats arguing it shouldn't be added. Colajanny has not played at any level since the waiver became public, but has this week trained with the club's VFL side. Alex Riddell, Melbourne.
2: The St George Illawarra Dragons are hoping to bury Manly's slim finals hopes tomorrow night. The Sea Eagles kept themselves mathematically alive with an upset win over the Knights in round 25. Dragons coach Dean Young says stopping Tom Trbojevic will be the key.
4: When Turbo's back, you're always worried about him because he's one of those players that make everyone in the team feel better about themselves. And we need to make sure that we've got him shored up first.
2: Turning to golf, and the PGA's season-ending tournament will tee off tonight, with the top 30 players from the season competing for a first prize worth $10 million US dollars. Scottie Scheffler is the favourite to take the event in Atlanta, and there are two Aussies involved, with Adam Scott and Minwoo Lee both doing enough to qualify. Australian Independent Radio News.
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0: And the forecast for the remainder of the afternoon, mostly sunny, a max of 19. Friday, a minimum of 10, a max of 20, mostly sunny. On Saturday, a minimum of 10, a max of 20, and again, mostly sunny. On Sunday, cloud clearing, a minimum of 8, a max of 19. Monday, a minimum of 9, a max of 20, mostly sunny. Currently here at Glandore, it is a lovely 20 degrees. Good afternoon. If you've just tuned in, I'm Judith, taking you through till 4 o'clock.

0: Yeah, it's Smokey and O'Carroll. Hope you enjoyed that one. Hello to Woody at Torrensville. He just played me a lovely compliment. He rang up and he said, you got a different accent. Well, that's because I come from northern New South Wales, grew up in the bush. And he said, you just sound like Dolly Parton. So, lovely compliment. Thank you very much, Woody. That was lovely. As a matter of fact, when I first started our Key Country Band with my husband in 1988, I used to sing a lot of the Dolly Parton songs. And I often reflect and think, yeah, I used to sound a little bit like Dolly, but I didn't think I still sounded like her. So, okay. Must be the country twang from New South Wales, I think. Thank you, Woody. Hello to Bob today, who is absent from duty in the office. Hope you're having a great afternoon. Hope you're feeling better. He's had that terrible wog thing. Hello to Beryl as well. Also, a big hello to Sam today as well. Shout out to Terry. I hope you enjoyed Ireland, and a big hello to Rhonda. I hope everything's going all right there for you as well. Hello to Jane and Ian, who rang in as well. They're loving the first part of the show. I hope you enjoy the rest. I hope it doesn't fall apart. So, when we come back, I'm going to play a couple of songs of Dolly Parton, and some of them are different, and I hope you haven't heard them too much because everyone's playing Dolly Parton. And in due respect, yes, she was a beautiful lady, an amazing human being. But I just want to pay tribute and play some of the memorable songs.
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back when down on my luck, kept me up for days. You were there with the right word to help me crawl out of the maze. And when I'd almost convinced myself

Yeah, it's Rodney Crowell and Roseanne Cash. They used to be married many years ago, and so it's funny that they come out and sing a song like It Ain't Over Yet. But it's a great song. He brought out about 2 years ago and got Roseanne Cash back on the vocals there, which was really great. Also, we had, of course, Oh Carol from Smokey, and, of course, Walkin' Shoes from Tanya Tucker, one of my all-time favourites. To take us up to the community announcements, I've got a couple of Dolly songs. Dolly with a duet with Rod Stewart, and her with, of course, one of her very, very best friends, Kenny Rogers. So then we'll have a little bit more after that.

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0: Yeah, Making Believe. That was off an album she did with Kenny Rogers. There's some other stuff on there with Kenny as well. And of course, Baby It's Cold Outside from, of course, Rod Stewart and Dolly.
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0: I'd like to tell you about Silent Sunday Sessions on Father's Day. That's going to be at Holfast Bay Bowls and Croquet Club, called Club Holfast, where the weekend lingers a little longer. Sunday the 6th of September, come and see the Barker Boys. The band will commence playing at 2 p.m. and go to 5 p.m. For table bookings, phone the club 8295 1444. That's 8295 1444. The bar is open from 1 p.m. till 6 p.m. Club Holfast is at 583 Anzac Highway, Glenelg North. On-site parking is free. Also, we'd like to tell you about the Kilburn Community Centre is holding its next community dance and music night on Saturday the 29th of August. But due to current renovations, it will be held at West Lakes Club, 21 Edward Street, Edwin, that's E-D-W-I-N, West Lakes. The doors open at 6:15. The band will be the very popular Palomino Deluxe, country-themed music night till 10:30. 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A small entry fee applies. BYO food and nibbles, full bar facilities and off-street parking is available. Tea and coffee can be purchased at very reasonable prices. Any inquiries, call Jenny. 0414 788 546. That's 0414 788 546. And don't forget, it is at West Lakes Club, 21 Edward Street, while the renovations are being carried on. So that's what's happening there. Now, if you've just tuned in, good afternoon. I'm Judith Waugh. You're listening to On the Border. After the 4 o'clock news, Brenton's going to be driving you home safely. Do your little tribute to Dolly Parton. There's been a lot. But I'd like to tell you a couple of stories. They're short stories. Excuse me. Did you know that Dolly came from a little place called Pigeon Forge in the Kentucky Mountains, in the Appalachian Mountains? And the community erected a statue to her in the town. And her father used to get annoyed because there are lots of pigeons at Pigeon Forge. And the pigeons used to come and poop on the statue. So her daddy used to go out with a bucket of warm water and scrub it all down every now and again to keep the poop off Dolly. The other thing I'd like to tell you about is that when she first went for her first audition at the Ryman Auditorium in Nashville, she was so excited and very nervous that as she arrived, she actually ran into the building and crashed a car. Not badly, but a little bit. So that's a good way to make an impression. Well, she's gone on to better things since then. The other little funny thing is that a couple of years back, she knew that her husband, Carl, loved Stairway to Heaven. And so she thought, as a birthday present, she would record it for him. So she was really excited. She got in the studio with all the musos and got the finished product and bounced home to play for Carl, and he sadly didn't like it. He said he shouldn't have done that. Anyway, here she is again.

Yeah, Dolly Parton there. She drives me crazy remembering what an amazing human being she was, a wonderful woman and such an ambassador for so many for so many things, and did so much in so many places all over the world. And yeah, amazing. So such a sad loss. The amazing thing is at the age of 80, she was still really switched on, loved her music and was still very busy living her life. And cancer, of course, intervened. So very, very sad indeed. So, yeah, I hope you enjoyed those songs that I played of hers. Now, it's time now to educate you and get a bit of culture. But before I do that, hello to James at North Haven, who just rang in. He was telling me some funny joke about Dolly. I'm not going to tell you. It was quite funny. Anyway, here is, of course, George Gershwin. Out of his album, Simply the Best. See if you know this song. This is a bit of culture for you today.

0: George Gershwin and Wonderful. Do you remember that? That's a bit of a culture for you today.
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That's Cold Joy and Bad Man. And, of course, also we had the Cockroaches, Australian group, She's the One. Now we're going to pay tribute to the wonderful, amazing Johnny Florence. Hello to Ruth and all the gang today. It does this so very well.

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1: Good afternoon. This is Air News South Australia. I'm Steve Barker. Residents on the Victoria-South Australian border say the Victorian government's response to H5 bird flu is a scandal compared to South Australia. Nelson residents say crews are picking up dead birds in SA just 3 km from the town where dead birds are piling up in the Glenelg estuary. The residents are urging the Victorian government to send out crews to pick up bird carcasses, as is happening here in South Australia. Meanwhile, environmental groups are pleading for urgent funding from the federal government to help fight against H5 bird flu. A proposed $200 million wildlife resilience package is being backed by the Biodiversity Council, which outlines measures to protect the species most at risk. SA police have charged a woman after she allegedly was involved in an apartment fire in Adelaide's CBD. More from Darren McElhane.
2: Police and fire crews were called to a unit complex on Old Treasury Lane in Adelaide. 3 police officers suffered smoke inhalation and were treated by paramedics at the scene. The SA Metropolitan Fire Service extinguished the blaze in a single apartment and prevented it from spreading. Neighbouring units were saved from fire but were damaged by smoke and water. An 18-year-old woman was arrested at the scene and charged with arson. She was refused bail and will reappear in the Adelaide Magistrates Court at a later date. Darren McElhane, Air News.
1: A Riverland man has been jailed for using stolen credit cards, likely from the dark web, to purchase almost $16,000 worth of merchandise from Bunnings. The Berry Magistrates Court heard the offending took place over 5 weeks and included click and collect orders from 3 different South Australian Bunnings stores. Ajapal Sangaro was sentenced to 4 months imprisonment and a 2-month good behaviour bond for his offending. The Australian National Dictionary Centre is on the hunt for the country's hidden regional words. The centre wants people to submit words and expressions that are unique to particular towns, states and territories. ANDC senior researcher Mark Gwynn says they want to hear about a range of things.
3: So, for example, in Tasmania they have a word, Tassie tuxedo, for the black quilted jacket, the puffer jacket.
1: Took mine off, it's getting warm. And a local tribute to Dolly Parton has bobbed up on Brighton Beach. Artist Sue Norman has etched a picture of Dolly and a butterfly in the sand. There are calls for a more permanent tribute in her home.

0: area of Nashville. A petition has been launched to rename the airport there after Dolly, while her music is in demand on streaming services. Dolly Parton's overall streams skyrocketed on Spotify yesterday, up over 1,200% globally on her typical daily average. To Air Sport. The Cats have been fined $140,000 by the AFL over a secret concussions waiver. They failed to lodge the variation to Jake Collar-Janzny's contract, which reduced their exposure to legal risk. The Western Bulldogs have increased their offer to Zach Butters in an attempt to secure the free agent. AFL Media is reporting it's close to $17 million over 9 years. Western Bulldogs coach Luke Beveridge is confident Tim English will stay at the club next year despite interest from GWS.
1: I think it's baseless, the speculation. We haven't seen or heard anything internally that gives it any credence. I think he will. He's not intimating that he's unhappy. You know, he's been a tremendous servant for a long period of time.
0: And movement behind the scenes at Alberton. Director of coaching Andy Collins will leave Port Adelaide, returning to Melbourne for personal reasons. He joined ahead of this season supporting Josh Carr through his first year as senior coach. I'm Steve Barker. This is Air News South Australia.
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3: What a magnificent day we are experiencing. Currently 20 degrees here in Glendor. We're looking at an overnight low tonight of half of that amount, 10 degrees. Quite a pleasant night for sleeping. Friday, a replica of today, 20 degrees and mostly sunny. And Saturday, the same again, 20 degrees and mostly sunny. So a couple of great days ahead.

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1: Hey, honey, what time does Mont start?
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3: That's right, it has already started 5 minutes after four. This is Thursday Drive with Brenton, taking you through until 6 o'clock tonight. Compliments of Turner Real Estate. Jump on the W's, turnerre.com.au is where you'll find them. Big thanks again to Emma and the team at Turner Real Estate. And also a big thank you to the lady next door, to Judith Waugh, for a tremendous 2 hours of On the Border. She does it so well every Thursday between 2 and 4, and she'll be back again next week to do something very, very similar, we hope. So coming up very soon, don't play this lady very often, Scooter Lee, Bobby Hunter, Australia's own, Wayne Cochran, Shelley Fabre, who just passed away, and a couple of Aussie people in the mix as well, all coming your way in the next 20 minutes to a half an hour. But as we always do, let's get started with those fabulous four from Liverpool.

0: 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Elvis Presley, of course. Finders keepers, losers weepers. And the Fab Four from the album and the movie, A Hard Day's Night. And the song Tell Me Why, 1965 that was. 11 minutes after four. I don't play this lady very, very often. Perhaps Judas does. Scooter Lee. And she's got some terrific songs. And I love this one, High Test Love.
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Do you remember that lady, Shelley Fabaret, who sadly passed away earlier this week? She was 82. Had a great life, did Shelley, singing, acting. She was also part of the Donna Reed Show, if you remember that as well. Showing our age now, aren't I? Yeah, and she was also starred alongside of Elvis Presley in three of his movies, Girl Happy, Clam Bake and Spin Out. And there was a little side story to that, that Elvis, he always did ask his leading ladies out or back to his caravan for a glass of lemon squash. And she knocked Elvis back. She just got engaged. I think that might have been the Girl Happy movie just at that stage. And she said, "No, Elvis, I've just got engaged and I've got to be true to my fiancé." And she said he was very, very respectful and understood fully and never put any future pressure on her. So that's great to hear, isn't it, Shelley Fabaret? She's up in rock and roll heaven now, though, with her late husband and also Elvis. Good afternoon to Mr. Marino in Melbourne, and there is a bit of a look-alike across the other side of the country in some ways. Mr. Marino in Perth, and also hello to Vanessa as well. Before Shelley Fabaret, we had Wayne Cochran with Cindy Marie, Australia's Bobby Hunter with Stand On It. Let's do some Aussie music, I reckon, back-to-back Aussies.

Cooey Cobber. If you like that one, you'll reckon this is Bonza too. They're a dinky die Aussie double. 88.7. 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
1: And the time is right on 4.30 here in Adelaide. It might be different where you are. Didn't that lady have a great discography? There was just so many great, great records in her repertoire. Connie Francis, I'm speaking of course. Pretty Little Baby. Never played that one on the radio before. Played it at home, but never on the radio. Before that, a Melbourne covers band, The Blue Echoes, with a great little version of the Four Seasons song, Sherry. And prior to that, Sydney's Brian Davies from 1964 and Tell the Other Guy. We've got some important sponsorship announcements and back on the other side with another Aussie band.
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0: I love those big finishes, Adelaide's Coast FM 88.7. There's a couple in a row, a bit of a blast from the past, both of them. That's the New Vaudeville Band. They were a group of studio musicians who never really performed live. They just recorded in the studio. That was a one-hit wonder for them. Winchester Cathedral. Esther and A.B. O'Farum with Cinderella Rockefeller. Bit of an unusual song, and they did well with that one as well. Certainly got into the top ten. A band that was from the United Kingdom and call themselves America, Don't Cross the River. And we started out with the Aussie band out of Sydney, The Illusions, with one from 1967, The Dancer. Good afternoon to Fiona. Fiona's out there at Wollonga, a new listener to Coast FM. Welcome, Fiona, and great that you're part of the Coast FM family now that you're a new listener. Fiona was out earlier down at Port Elliot walking her dog. What a magnificent day. I said 20 degrees tomorrow and Saturday, but I've just looked at the update and it's gone up to 21. So that's even looking brighter, isn't it? And sunny both days. So that'll be great. Bring out the shorts and the thongs and the T-shirts and everything else. Nice to get some vitamin D. To take us up to the next break, this is Little Miss Dynamite and with Brenda Lee, and a song that I pinched, if you like, borrowed off Brian Verko a couple of weeks ago. He played this song. I had never played it. I actually, to be honest, had never heard it. The Organ Grinder's Swing from Brenda Lee.
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1: I'm Alan Baskin. The Prime Minister has given his strongest indication yet about planned cuts to migration. Australia's refugee intake will be reduced by one-third by next financial year to just under 14,000. Addressing the Bush summit, Anthony Albanese says the government is not ignoring the issue.
2: Priority and what we're really looking at as well is people who game the system. So people who can come in and they can put in an appeal and continue to put in another appeal and go through.
3: So how are you going to fix that?
2: Well, that's what we're working on, and I'm not here to make that announcement today.
1: Meantime, the Prime Minister says officials are racing to confirm the fate of more than 30 missing Australians after deadly flash flooding near the Nepal-Tibet border. Hundreds of people are feared dead after an avalanche of ice and rock sent water crashing through towns. Australians in the area are being urged to follow the advice of authorities. The Prime Minister says obtaining information in the region has been difficult. Community and disability workers are in line for increased vehicle allowances. Mark Dransfield has details.
4: The increase follows a new Fair Work Commission ruling. From September, the reimbursement rate will rise to $1.05 per kilometre for 6 months. The Australian Service Union's Angus McFarlane says it's a vital cost of living measure.
5: Around about $60 a week in extra fuel relief for workers who have to use their own vehicle and pay their petrol costs for work.
1: A telecommunications company employee has been charged after allegedly selling customer information to criminal groups. Queensland police tipped off New South Wales financial crimes detectives about a 30-year-old man they say unlawfully accessed customer records through his employment. It's alleged the information was used to commit fraud against a number of victims. Researchers are launching a national assessment to expose gaps in care for childhood cancer survivors. The study aims to map out services nationwide after new data revealed 80% of survivors suffer long-term health complications. Children's Cancer Co-Lab's Dr. Udani Reitz says the project will find ways to combat the ongoing effects of childhood cancer.
6: So potential chronic illness, secondary cancers, and unfortunately will often die much earlier than their peers.
1: Air Business News and Qantas has reported a 13.1% drop in its profit after the Middle East conflict triggered a rise in the cost of jet fuel. The airline says the Iran war has resulted in a $420 million hit to earnings as it reported an underlying pre-tax profit of $2.06 billion. An Australian law firm is investigating potential legal action against Meta and other social media companies after a multi-billion dollar settlement in the US. Meta has agreed to impose new safety restrictions on teenagers' accounts on Facebook and Instagram after 29 American states sued the company over addictive and harmful design features. Australians are being urged to show their support as Red Nose Day celebrates its 38th year supporting research and families affected by sudden infant death syndrome. This is Air News. The Sea Eagles are daring to dream of a miracle NRL finals berth. 10th-placed Manly is only a remote mathematical chance of sneaking into the top eight. Ahead of tomorrow night's must-win clash with the Dragons, coach Kieran Foran says they're not giving up.
7: I still, firmly believe.

0: believe whilst there's a chance that we can play finals, we will hang on to that and we will fight for every inch. That's the sort of footy team we want to be.
1: In AFL, Western Bulldogs coach Luke Beveridge is confident both Aaron Norton and Tim English will be cleared to face Collingwood tomorrow night. Norton has been under a cloud after suffering an ankle injury against Melbourne last weekend, while English has been sidelined since round 22 due to a knee issue. Former number 3 draft pick Paddy Dow has been delisted by St Kilda. Dow was restricted to just 10 AFL games for the Saints after a serious infection that required multiple rounds of surgery. Tottenham has bounced back from a horror start in the Premier League to thump Charlton 5-1 in the EFL Cup. Alex de Minaur has been named to lead the Davis Cup team against Poland in Brisbane next month. Aussie Sally Fitzgibbons has been eliminated from the Fiji Pro Women's Surfing event by 5-time world champion Carissa Moore. Australian Independent Radio News.
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3: We're currently sitting on a magnificent 19 degrees at the moment. What a beautiful day it's been. And we've still got a bit to go, haven't we, with a bit of sunshine around. It will drop down to 10 degrees overnight and shoot back up tomorrow to 21. Fabulous sunny degrees. And on Saturday, a mirror image, 21 and more sun. And I shouldn't peek too far ahead. Not supposed to go too far ahead with our weather forecast, but I can't help myself. I'll have to indulge. Sunday, 18 degrees and sunny. Monday, 20 degrees and sunny. So three or four great days ahead. Hello, good afternoon and welcome to the second and final hour of Thursday Drive with Monts. 55 minutes to go, thereabouts. Thank you to Turner Real Estate, turnerre.com.au. Once again, thank you to Emma and her wonderful team at Turner Real Estate for their sponsorship of Thursday Drive and Coast FM, and to all of our great, wonderful sponsors that allow us to be on air 24/7 and do what we do. In this second hour, I'll be playing a Beatles song by Raoul Marlow, backed by the Mavericks. It's not the Mavericks, but it's Raoul Marlow with the Mavericks. Not sure what the difference is there. Don Farden with an old hit of his, The Ferrets. And Noosha Fox. Do you remember Noosha Fox? An Australian lady who had a top 10 hit back in the 60s. So might have been the 70s. We'll play that one for you a little bit later. Hello to Michael. Michael's out there at Burton and really enjoying the music. Thank you for your call, Michael. And also to Damo at Cumberland Park. Thank you for your call. Always great to talk to you. Now it is time for our Thursday Drive weekly twin spin. We're going to have a listen to that great band out of London. They came from Tottenham, the Dave Clark Five, and they were right up against the Beatles during that period, 64 through to 68, 69, and absolute ton of hits, the Dave Clark Five. Mike Smith was their lead singer. Dave Clark only ever sang one song. I think it was the Red Balloon song that he sang solo, but the rest were pretty much Mike Smith on lead vocals, and what a voice he had. Let's hear from the DC Five.

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0: Out of Tottenham in London, the Dave Clark Five with Mike Smith out front. What a voice that man had. Sadly, he passed away only, it might have been a week, it was only a few days or a week or so prior to them being inducted into the Rock and Roll Hall of Fame, and their lead singer from all those years didn't make it. Dave Clark accepted the award on his behalf as well. What a great band, what a great list of songs they had throughout the 60s and into the early 70s. Those two from 1964, Do You Love Me, which was in the Dirty Dancing soundtrack. Hello to Jan at Hallett Cove, she likes the Dirty Dancing movie. Who doesn't? And Glad All Over, when that first came out in 64, when I first heard it, I thought, is that the Beatles? I've never heard this band before. And it sounded a little bit like John Lennon in parts, and I thought, that's got to be the Beatles. And suddenly the Dave Clark Five were released and off they went. And as I said, they had, I think, something in England like 25 top 10 hits. It's something like that. It's incredible. The time is approaching 14 minutes after 5, and I did promise you a Beatles song by Ralph Marlow. So let's play that one. Here Comes the Sun, Ralph Marlow, backed by his band The Mavericks.
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1: Good afternoon. We've got a couple of crashes on our roads at the moment. Athol Park on Hanson Road near Athol Street. Chandler's Hill Road near Sugarloaf Road. Burse Watermain Paralowie on Waterloo Corner Road near Park Terrace. And a rock slide in Cuddly Creek. That's on Gorge Road near Torrance Hill Road. 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
1: There's some great memories there, those songs from the 60s and 70s. We love them. Out of Sydney, and they eventually went down to Melbourne, the band The Ferrets from the mid-70s, Don't Fall in Love. England's Don Farden from the very early 70s with Follow Your Drum. And the Sutherland brothers, they were Scottish brothers, Gavin and Ian, and the band Quiver. They got together and made a hit out of The Arms of Mary. It's 5:30, and this is a song for Lauren and Ollie. They're currently driving home, and I know that Lauren loves her Dragon, so there's none of this around at the moment. This is Rain by Dragon. Enjoy the song, guys. Happy motoring.

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Get down on the bayou. You ever been on the bayou? I have. Great fun down that way in one of the boats. That's John Phillips. He was one of the poppers from the Mamas and the Poppers and the song Mississippi. So come on very quickly. How many S's and I's and P's are in Mississippi? The answer is lots. And prior to that, we had Nusha Fox. She was born Susan Traynor, and they changed it to Nusha Fox, and she performed simply as Fox out of Sydney Town. And the single bed, all about the single bed. I had one of them when I was about 10. After that, it went double, then it went queen, then it went king. As you get bigger, you need more room. Now, it is, what is it, Brenton? It's about 17 or 18 minutes away from 6 o'clock. New sport and weather at 6, and then, of course, sports cap. Now, this is a great version of You Got It. And if you think it's Roy Orbison, let me know. You can have a little vote. See if you can guess who it is. I'll be surprised if you do.

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6: Yes, we are down at the Glandore Community Centre in Aldera Street. If you've never been here before, come on down. It's a beautiful park. There's a rotunda and there's a basketball courts there. There's table tennis, something for the kids to do in the playground. It's a great little place, particularly this weather. There's some barbecues as well that you can clean and put your chops and snags on. So come down and say hello. Now, I think I had 5 calls in that short period while You Got It was playing. 2 people said Roy Orbison's got to be Roy Orbison. And I think it was Dustin. I didn't quite catch the name. But he said he Shazammed it and it came up as Roy Orbison, so very good likeness. And I had 3 for Johnny Florence, who does Adelaide's late Johnny Florence, who does a version as well. And one person thought it was Del Shannon, who can also get up high, used to be able to get those notes. But no, it was a performer out of Sydney called Dean Bourne, B-O-U-R-N-E. So if you look him up on YouTube, D-E-A-N, Bourne, B-O-U-R-N-E, and there's a version of him on there singing You Got It. And you shut your eyes and you're right, it sounds very much like the Big O. So there you go. All right, let's keep moving. Country Song of the Week. This is Tracy Bird, and he's going to do the Watermelon Crawl. You ever done that?

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1: Yes, you are, and we're in the home straight. In fact, we're almost done, 4 minutes away from six. Brenton Montgomery about to leave the building along with Elvis, jump in the car and head home, have some dinner and probably chill. So there you go, another one in the can. That was Stephanie DeSykes out of Britain with Born With a Smile on My Face, and the country song of the week, Tracy Bird with The Watermelon Crawl. Big thank you to Turner Real Estate for their sponsorship. 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I'll be back again next Thursday to do something very similar. Nick and Brett are next door ready to go for Sports Cap. I'm sure there's lots that's been happening in sports. There always is enough to fill the program. Enjoy the rest of your evening here on Coast FM and keep that dial on 88.7. Going to go out with this one. I don't know if I've ever played this before. There's always a first time for everything. This is Van Halen and Jump. Make sure you jump around the kitchen while you're cooking the tea to this one. Turn the volume up. Catch you next time on the radio. Bye for now.

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1: I'm Alan Baskin. The federal government is seeking an urgent update on the well-being of Australians missing in Nepal. Hundreds of people are feared dead after catastrophic flash flooding along the Nepal-Tibet border. More than 30 Australians have been listed as missing, and specialist foreign affairs staff have been deployed to help in rescue efforts. Foreign Minister Penny Wong says information regarding affected Australians is limited.
2: I'm sure there are many Australians who are very concerned about friends or family who may be in this region. I would say to you at this stage, access and information are very limited given the scale of disaster. We will do our best to ascertain whatever information we can.
1: Conservationists are calling on the government to back an emergency action plan to protect wildlife from bird flu. The Biodiversity Council's proposed roadmap targets more than 370 bird and mammal species identified as being at high to extreme risk from the H5N1 strain. Chief Executive Jack Ratman warns without rapid investment, the outbreak could be devastating to native ecosystems.
3: This is not business as usual funding. This is an additional minimum investment of $200 million over 2 years. There are people who know exactly how to put that money to use, but they're not getting the funding through.
1: An Australian law firm is investigating potential action against Meta and other social media companies over alleged links between the platforms and harm to children. A major settlement in the US has seen Meta agree to impose new safety restrictions on teenagers' Facebook and Instagram accounts after multiple states sued over alleged addictive and harmful design features. Shine lawyers Craig Alsop says the firm is now working with US litigator Mark Lanier, who has experience in similar cases.
4: He secured the results in a California claim earlier this year that really, we think, led to the outcome announced overnight. So we'll be taking advantage of his expertise, really accelerating our investigation.
1: The Australian National Dictionary Centre is on the hunt for the country's hidden regional words. The centre wants people to submit words and expressions that are unique to particular towns, states and territories. Senior researcher Mark Gwynn says they want to hear about a vast range of things.
5: So, for example, in Tasmania, they have a word, Tassie tuxedo, for the black quilted jacket, the puffer jacket.
1: Air business news and unions are criticising Qantas for blaming jet fuel prices for a drop in profits. The airline says price rises caused by the Middle East conflict are responsible for a $420 million hit to earnings as it posts a $2.06 billion pre-tax profit. The Transport Workers Union is pushing for a new pay deal for ground staff. National Secretary Michael Caine says the airline's announcement is obscene.
6: The eye-watering scale of a $2 billion underlying profit, while Qantas crying poor about it at the same time as providing a 17% pay increase to the board. Alan Joyce would be proud.
1: To the share market, the All Ordinaries closed down 105 points at 9233, one Aussie dollar 71.81 US cents. This is AIR National News. The AFL says an independent review into the concussion scandal at Geelong has found the club did not intend to deceive the league. The Cats have been fined $140,000 for failing to lodge the concussion waiver in Jake Colajasny's contract. AFL CEO Andrew Dillon says Geelong almost did everything right.
7: They consulted widely with the AFL, with doctors, lawyers, insurers, and importantly with Jake himself and his representatives. However, what they did wrong was not lodge a variation to the agreement with the AFL, which is required. It's a mistake that Geelong have acknowledged many times.
1: To NRL, and Bulldogs coach Cameron Seraldo is playing down the club's reported COVID crisis. Up to 10 players missed a training session ahead of tomorrow night's clash with Penrith after testing positive to the virus. But Seraldo says the issue has been blown out of proportion.
8: We had a bit of influenza A go through the camp a couple of weeks ago, and that rocked some guys, so we were more testing for that. We kept them away from each other and, as I said, back on deck yesterday and ready to go.
1: The Matildas have confirmed a two-game series against Colombia, the first of which

0: will be played in Canberra in November. NFL owners have approved the sale of reigning Super Bowl champions, the Seattle Seahawks, for a record $12 billion. 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
2: And coast weather. What is quite a nice night out there tonight if you're lucky enough to still be amongst it before it gets dark. Friday the 28th, tomorrow that is, maximum of 21, minimum of 10, 5% chance of rain. Saturday we're looking at 21 again, nice, mostly sunny. Sunday 18, mostly sunny. Monday we're looking at 20, and Tuesday and Wednesday probably okay, 22 degrees, and Wednesday's 18.

0: And welcome to another edition of the Sports Cap here on a Thursday evening on Adelaide's Coast FM 608 here with Brett and Nick as we talk all things sport. But before we go anywhere, we've got to acknowledge the great man that does drive.
1: Oh.
0: Do you know the man who it is?
1: Oh, the great
0: Everybody
1: man.
0: Everybody knows him. He's a legend.
1: He's a star, isn't he?
0: He's a legend.
1: Love coming into the studio, listening to his tunes. Beautiful.
0: Monts, every Thursday, drive 4 to 6. Not to be missed. Fantastic show. But anyway, you are listening to the Sports Cap here just after it. He sets us up and we get us nice and going.
1: He does.
0: How's your week been?
1: Yeah, not too bad. We were talking off air, weren't we? The week that is. And I suppose for me, the year is just flying along. Plenty of sport, though, which has been great. Obviously, NBL started up. They've had some pre-season games at the moment.
0: So about it,
1: basketball's that. Yeah, obviously the AFL world, and we've had the cricket, of course, and there's plenty going on in sport, which is always a bonus for the sport mad fans that we are.
0: Now, we've got a couple of dedications. We'll leave the sporting ones to last because they're a little bit more personal, but you've got one that you want to dedicate to. From the music scene.
1: I know you love your tunes and I know you love your artists and whatnot, Nico. And for me, Dolly Parton's passing. Gee, she was an icon of country music, but then in later
0: years.
1: Whether
0: you liked her music or not, you got to have respected her.
1: 100%. I've never, I was talking to you before, Nick, just around some of the stories that I've heard about her and how generous she was. And she helped out artists like Chris Isaac, who had fallen on hard times.
0: I didn't know he was in the gutter at one stage.
1: Yeah, fell on hard times. I saw a story where she bought his back catalogue to the tune of a couple of mil, and that sort of got him back up. And anyway, years and years and years later, they bump into each other, and he said, I really appreciate what you did for me. I'd love to buy that back off of you. And she said, you can have it, and I don't expect any money. So just a great human being, well-revered. But, for me, sad day, Dolly Parton. 80, good innings, but,
0: it's going to be sorely missed. And can't forget, of course, Tim Curry, the man who made the Rocky Horror Show legendary.
1: Indeed, yeah, of course. Two
0: in a week. It makes us sad because when it gives us a little bit of reality check that, not everyone's immortal, unfortunately.
1: No, that's right. That's right.
0: And we're only here for a short time. And I've got a couple of sporting ones. I'm a little bit biased here, Brett, but I can't get over the Monday night's presentation of the All Australian.
1: Yep. AFL.
0: Yep. I could not get over the quality of a man, and I'm speaking none other than Jordan Dawson, and I know that people are going to say, but from what that guy's gone through to standing in front of his peers, collecting awards that, yes, they are great awards, but in the back of his mind he's thinking how insignificant these are compared to the trials and tribulation of what happens in real life.
1: And what he's gone through, No, agree.
0: I had a tear in my eye. I'm a softie. I had a tear in my eye.
1: Nothing wrong with that, Nico. I got in late, I must admit, and then I saw him get an award, so I'd sort of played it back, and I didn't realise how many awards he actually won, and I didn't see that particular speech until I watched the whole thing back. And I'm with you. The courage that he's shown to just turn up every week, let alone his performances. So, captain of a club. Club's been amazing. Everyone's gotten around him, and I loved hearing that all the other captains in the league have got around him and done so much. But he fronts up, and to then win all of these awards and have the season that he's having, leading a team on the cusp of some finals, is just a phenomenal human being. You can't imagine what he's going through, and it would be remiss for him not to have some good games. And you think, well, he's only human. The toll is taken on him, but he just keeps stepping up.
0: If the Crows can't find inspiration out of that, we've both played sport. I'd say, hey, come on, guys.
1: And, for me, another shout out on that was Max Gawn at the end.
0: So absolutely.
1: Max Gawn gets the All-Australian captain, and when it came to Jonathan Brown saying, what would your speech be to these boys? He said, well, I don't think I need to. I think everything's been said by Jordan Dawson. He's the ultimate leader. And for Max Gawn to say that, speaks volumes of him as a human being as well. But what a night. And even, as you mentioned, Jordan Dawson stepping up in a room full of strangers and delivering what he did. Unbelievable.
0: In sport, we do criticise a lot of the larrikins and the characters, but we don't really give enough credit to the actual great sportsmen that really bind other players around them. And there are a couple that have. And they're very lucky because there was quite a few, even, you know, Dacos and some of the other recipients of that award were fantastic in the way they handled themselves and spoke. So, you know what? AFL, sometimes we criticise the AFL, but sometimes you got to give a credit's due. They pick the right calibre of people.
1: There are some good human beings still in the game, which is the majority. It's always a minority, but the majority do the right thing.
0: Yeah, yeah. Look, we're going to be talking a lot of things sports, pardon me, a little bit later, but I think we need to go a break.
1: Yep.
0: Regain ourselves, regain our composure.
1: Absolutely.
0: And come back with a little bit of cricket news. 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
0: 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Once again, just a big acknowledgement to the man that just left the building, Brent, for his Thursday drive. But we're in the chair now, and we're going to have the pleasure of talking to Shane, the CEO of the Adelaide Turf Cricket Association. And I love talking to him because he's got so much wealth of information, mate. Welcome to the show, Shane.
6: G'day, gents. How are we going?
0: Good, thank you. Yourself?
6: Yeah, not too bad, not too bad.
0: Now, mate, I hear you're still out and about, so you hope you parked the car nice and properly and didn't scratch anything on the way in.
6: Nah, just pulling up to the lovely Duncan Fraser Reserve to drop some stuff off getting ready for cricket season. So, yeah, all good and, ready to have a good chat about some cricket. There's a lot of good stuff going on at the moment.
0: And what has the week held for you before we get into all the gritty, nitty stuff?
6: Working on the fixtures and getting things set up for the coming season for ACCA. So yeah, lots of exciting stuff happening and gearing up for, you know, meeting season, AGMs and captains' nights and things like that. So yeah, all keeping us busy.
1: Yeah, beautiful. And Shane, the Big Bash fixture has been released. What stands out to you about the Adelaide Strikers' schedule this summer?
6: Yeah, look, I really like the how it has been condensed a lot. I guess we're probably still waiting for a few of the marquee signings. We don't know what that's going to look like, but you know, I think part of what they've got right is the scheduling. Someone like myself, a SACA member, I know I can look forward to the New Year's Eve game. I like how they're piggybacking off the back of the Test match.
0: Yeah.
6: So we've got another time, the Village Green out the back, so it gives us another opportunity to not actually watch cricket and sit out the back. So, I'm a big fan of how they're doing that. So hopefully the standard of cricket will be worth watching and, bring back the crowds have been good. But, yeah, obviously there's a lot of changes happening in the Big Bash and this year's the start of it. Not having the draft, you know, that kind of fell flat in its face. But, yeah, for teams now, franchises now, to be able to sign players on, not having to go through the franchise model. So hopefully we start seeing a lot of the big-name stars back up and playing in the Big Bash.
0: Now, just before we leave the Big Bash, I dropped a rumour a couple of weeks ago, and I hope I didn't get the cat out of the bag. I heard that the Strikers were trying to chase Ben Stokes as their marquee player.
6: Oh, well, that'd be great for the Adelaide nightlife. Mm-hmm. That'd be great for that. And he would definitely get some people to the games, and he, you know, retiring from international cricket, obviously he's going to be a bit of a gun for hire, and I don't actually mind Ben Stokes. I think that would be fantastic.
0: Have they penciled in anyone else that they're likely to target?
6: No, I haven't heard anything. I had a look at the squads today. Obviously, you know, you've got your local players. You've got young people like Wadia who, you know, come on and played the last few games and look really, really exciting. So I guess they've probably still got a few announcements to come. But, yeah, look, their squad wasn't great last year. So yeah, they'll need a bit of an improvement, and someone like a Ben Stokes certainly would do that. So as long as you can keep him in control off the field, it might be okay.
0: Yeah. Where do you think their weaknesses were last year? Was it in the batting department or in the bowling department, mate?
6: Oh, I think it was the batting, the bowling, the
0: all fielding. Over. Yeah,
6: they weren't flash last year.
0: Yeah.
6: They were nowhere near it last year. They didn't have the quality with the bat, ball. I know they had a few injuries with their fast bowlers. And the spinners. Like, I love Lloyd Pope, Cameron Boyce. You know, leggies can kind of get it done, but they can also be expensive if they don't get it right.
0: They put a lot of faith in their spinners last year, didn't they? Their speed bowlers weren't really damaging, were they?
6: Yeah, and a few of their fast bowlers did have injuries, so I don't think they ever got their full team on the park. But as a spinner myself, I love spin bowling. Spin bowling's super important in T20 cricket. I love that they give Lloyd Pope a real go at it, and I think he's, you know, really dangerous, and hopefully he has another good year and pushes towards higher honours. Playing a bit more representative cricket for Australia would be great.
0: Well, from where he was to where he came to, I mean, they've done a fantastic job getting the best out of him, and he's rewarded them, hasn't he?
6: Absolutely. And cricket, it's a funny game with the way that it's being played, with the tempo of the run rates going up. It's been hard for spinners lately. Mm-hmm. I'm sure we'll touch on the Australian team in a minute, but even Nathan Lyon, I know he's not the peak of his powers, but he's not guaranteed a spot at the moment, because it's you are better off maybe just bowling someone that's going to bowl stump to stump. So yeah, it'd be interesting progression for someone like Popey, and yeah, hopefully he go to that next level this season, because Australian cricket's certainly crying out for it.
0: Mm. Now, a couple of questions just off the cuff. Firstly, number one, current coach of the Strikers is Tim Payne. How long's he been there?
6: I reckon this is coming into his third season. I reckon I've said it on here before. I love, sometimes when you're not too invested in watching a game or whatnot, and you look at certain other things. I remember I was sitting down behind the coach's dugout, behind where they were sitting at the ground level last year, and it was one of the games they were getting beaten, and no one seemed to be invested in it, and they were joking around and carrying on, and they were getting flogged. And I don't know, I know it's franchise cricket, but it didn't really look like a team that was united together to get to worrying about winning. They all seem just to be complacent and happy that we're there. So, it'd be interesting to see if we can kind of build that culture up. And it's also hard. Like, you get a group of players for 6 weeks, and a lot of the time you get players on big money, so there's big egos you got to manage as well. So, Payne's probably, if he doesn't get some results this year, he might be in a bit of strife.
0: Well, the reason I ask is leading to that question. Brett and I had the pleasure of being at a function last Friday, and the guest speaker was Ryan Harris. And I didn't know much about Ryan Harris, but towards the end of the interview, which our great guru Raj took, I was absolutely gobsmacked of what he did, what he's achieved, what his principles were in turning around the SA cricket team. And one of the guests asked him, "Would you ever like to coach the Strikers?" And without a breath, he jumped on it straight away. And I'm not putting odds on any current coach, but all I'm saying is I think we've got a coach that's ready and waiting. Yeah. Should they decide that there's someone that may a fresh start?
1: And the way he spoke about his leadership style, for me, I'd happily play under a guy like that. Just his values, what he allows the team to do, and how he structures the team.
6: Yeah.
1: Like, for me, I walked out of there thinking,
0: I hadn't heard much about him.
1: Yeah, what an impressive coach.
0: I was actually gobsmacked after I heard.
6: Yep.
1: Yep.
6: So, no, I'd hire him tomorrow. His results are speaking for himself.
0: Absolutely.
6: He was probably a little bit loose as a cricketer initially.
0: And he was first to admit it too.
1: He said that. He said it took him a while to realise what it took, and now he wants to impart that onto others.
6: Sometimes.
1: So.
6: Yeah, Yeah, sometimes, you know, and I have no doubt with that. I know, you know, I probably questioned Jake Lehman was doing some captaining of the Redbacks and why he was even in the squad a couple of years ago, but mm-hmm. he was a guest speaker in one of our ACCA awards mm-hmm. nights, the junior awards nights, and he spoke brilliantly, and it was about, you know, leadership and stuff, and
0: yeah.
6: mm-hmm. it's no mm-hmm. surprise that, you know, that Ryan Harris was his coach.
0: Yeah.
6: By the sounds mm-hmm. what you're saying,
0: a no bullshit attitude.
6: Yeah.
0: No matter who you yep. were, he yep. said, you know, no matter yep. who, what sort of player you are, if you don't play by the team rules, you don't play. You don't play for
6: yeah,
0: me.
6: Yeah, I remember Jake talking about certain standards that people yeah. had to meet, and it's on them how much they want to get out of it, and really gave a rocket up people, and yeah, no surprise that that's the leadership they're yeah. under at the moment.
0: Yeah.
6: So, yeah, very excited. Hey, I'd be all for that.
0: Yeah, I'm with that too, actually.
1: Yeah, I like it.
6: Yeah.
1: Hey, Shane, little bit of a detour here, but been a dramatic couple of weeks in England.
0: Detour is not the word.
1: Yeah. Ben Stokes obviously retired from international. We said that before. Brendan McCullum has stepped down as test coach, and the famous yep. Bazball era appears to be over. What's happening and where did it all go wrong, do you feel?
0: Have you got an hour?
6: You think it's over, but he's still coaching the one day, the white ball stuff. It's a phenomenal setup. You know, you wouldn't think if coaches coach anyway like what they used to play. Stephen Fleming was a very dour test cricketer. So whether, you know, he goes back to a bit more of a traditional model of cricket, which hopefully they do. Obviously, scoring with intent's important, but also not, you know, throwing away your wicket is not something you really should be doing. And you can only see what's happened in the last week. Culturally, there's some significant problems with their setup. You know, Brendan Carr's getting handcuffed at a nightclub with, you know, Ben Stokes watching on watching behind. You know, so they've got a few issues, and you could see in the press conference after that, Joe Root was a little bit fed up with it. I did think that Stokes might be a chance to come back and play, particularly in the Ashes, if he had a bit of a break and refresh, played a bit of T20 cricket, but. You know, he's been retired for a month and he's still in the news for, you know, nothing that he did. And they may well have been out just having fun. And, but still put yourselves in those situations. You know, you've got to think about that. So, they're a bit of a mess. And, look, I'd hate to say that I'm upset by it. I'm not really.
0: I don't think too many people are.
6: No. Having said that, I do love a good competitive Ashes campaign, and I think we both have our issues at the moment, so hopefully by the time we're playing each other next year that we're all, we're up and about, and it'll be a good series.
0: Now, obviously you've answered this question, but it was a right move for England to move on Brendan McCullum, but who's in there that can step up? Because they've got the usual suspects. You know, will it be Joe Root again? Will they go down that track, or will they find someone fresh? Not that there's been anyone that's going to, you know, set the world on fire.
6: They're a bit like us. There's no one really knocking down the door to demand the spot or take over the captaincy. So you would think with an Ashes coming up and whatnot, you would think that they'd go for Joe Root. And look, it's not a bad person to fall back on, because he's still, you know, he looks as good as he's ever looked. You would think Rudy would be the right one to guide the ship for now. And, where they go from there, I don't know.
0: Just quickly on that one. Is there anyone, I mean, I don't watch a lot of cricket like you do, but is there anyone in the England team that's saying, wow, where's this person been? Because I don't see anything that's fresh or innovative.
6: No, I mean, they're not too dissimilar to us as well. And it'll be interesting once they start playing again under Fleming to see what it looks like. You know, there might be someone. But honestly, I couldn't give you a name off the top of my head right now. Nothing sticking out. But they play a lot of cricket over there. They play a lot of county cricket. They'll find some people, but yeah, who it is yet, I'm not sure.
1: And Shane, obviously, we'll move to the Aussies now. We've spoken about some other, you know, all things doom and gloom with England, but obviously Australia with the two Test series against Bangladesh in the top end. Keen to unpack your thoughts on that one, and the second part of the question here is. How important is it to see Test cricket taken to places like Darwin and Mackay and get away from your traditional states, for want of a better term?
6: I loved it. I've been saying for years we should be utilising that, and whether it's playing some Shield games, you know, that time of year, or, you know, at least some representative cricket, or, you know, first Australia A cricket up there. I think they got it right. You know, you don't want to be playing Bangladesh at Adelaide Oval or the SCG or anything like that. So to take it up there, the crowds were full. You know, unfortunately, the cricket wasn't great and probably wasn't long enough.
0: Yeah.
6: But no, absolutely. Yeah, brilliant idea. So yeah, absolutely love the cricket going to the regional areas. That's for sure. And the pitches were great. The facilities are great. So yeah, no, more of it.
1: What do you think of the Aussies?
6: Oh, look, they weren't
0: hot and
6: prepared.
0: Cold.
6: Definitely weren't prepared.
0: Yeah.
6: They didn't look prepared. They didn't look fit.
0: Mm.
6: That first one, you know, they just thought they were just going to rock up and it'd be a little bit of a walk in the park. You know, they got found out a little bit in that first one, obviously. And Bangladesh were prepared. The second game, you know, they obviously looked a lot better with the ball and in the field, but still not great with the bat, only scoring about, 260 runs. So a lot of work to do.
0: Now, you know, Bangladesh have really come from nowhere. They're really small little minnows, but you can, even though they didn't perform well in the second test, but they still had something showing, didn't they?
6: Yeah, they played with a bit of spirit, and look, they've got... the thing with even last week with the team they had out in the park last week, their two best bowlers weren't bowling. Their fast bowlers weren't playing.
0: Mm.
6: So to put up, they were more than respectable. It's good to see other teams kind of challenge us, but they shouldn't be on our level. So, it wasn't a great performance from Australia. Got by, still, you know, relying on Smith. I think the makeup of the team is totally wrong. You know, we're still, the makeshift openers don't work. I was happy to see Renshaw come back and open the batting, having an actual traditional opening batsman. I still don't think Head's the right person. I'd love to see him back at four, you know, when we say finish off his career, you know, the last five or so years of his career, just to bat at four and just dominate. He's going to make runs at the top of the order, but I think we really need the traditional opener. So, good to see Renshaw there. Would have been nice to see him make a couple of runs. Unfortunately, Weatherall fell short.
0: Will he get another crack?
6: I don't think so. I can see him coming back and making a lot of runs for South Australia.
0: But I don't
6: reckon they'll... Yeah, I think it'd be great for South Australia. I reckon, you know, he's early 30s. I reckon he's probably had his chance. And, you know, it's... The Shield season's going to be a big time for Sam Constance and, you know, even a McSweeney. You know, if they can make some runs, there's going to be some opportunities there.
1: And Shane, it was interesting. I was lucky enough to go to another function a couple of weeks back, and Travis Head was the
0: guest butterfly, mate.
1: He was the guest speaker there, and it's fascinating.
6: Loves the function, yeah.
1: And no, it was fascinating. So that was a Friday night. He was flying out Sunday night to meet the Australian team, and they were basically, I think it was a 2-week training camp before they headed up to Darwin to play Bangladesh. And fascinating, what came out of his mouth was that for 4 months he hasn't hit a ball. And he says, I don't like to do that. That's just me personally. He said, I'll keep fit, but I will not hit a ball.
6: Yep.
1: When I go to training camp, he said, I get butterflies on first days and I get nervous. And he said, that's how I prepare for it. He said, some of the other guys, he said, Lambershane, he pays a couple of $100 to some 16-year-old kids that sling balls at him all day, like 5 hours straight. He said, I'm not that guy. I need time out because of the season and what it's going to look like for the next year or two. So, fascinatingly enough, then you see him do what he does up there. I'm not having a go at him by any stretch of the imagination. These guys
0: That's his routine.
1: These guys need a break as well. But it was just interesting to go, that was him. He gets nervous, he gets back in there, and then he finds his groove. But yeah, just his, I guess his nonchalant, just his relaxed demeanour about what's important to him when he has a break. So.
6: Yeah, and all reports, I think he's open about this, he's a shocking net batsman. He bats, he gets out, and he doesn't look great, so that probably aligns itself with what you've just said.
1: Yeah.
6: But, you know, it's working for him, and, you know, I'd hate to see the next 18 months he opens the batting and he really struggles with it, and, you know, it'll affect his legacy a little bit, you know, because he's building to be, you know, a bit of a generational talent that people predicted he was going to be at the start, so I'd love to see him be able to get back to that number four position. But whether we've got the talent to allow him to not open the batting. We'll soon see.
0: Now, a very big accolade must go to Mitchell Starc, being crowned the number one test bowler in the ICC rankings, overtaking India's Jasprit Bumrah. Well, that's a big call, isn't it?
6: Phenomenal.
0: Fantastic, phenomenal.
6: He was erratic at the start of his career, like I guess a lot of fast bowlers are, but he's just so reliable and 36 years old. When I said some of the players come back didn't look overly fit, that wasn't Mitchell Starc. He looks as fit as he's ever looked. He just doesn't slow down. He bowls those spells, and you know, he's still bowling 140 clicks, mid to low 140. He looks an athlete. He looks fit. He doesn't look like slowing down. He doesn't tend to get injured. You know, he's obviously looks after his body. And, one thing I did like listening to his wife commentate against
0: Molly. I missed the kiss on the sideline, unfortunately.
6: Yeah, it was quite funny. I think she's a brilliant commentator. Yeah. I think she's great. And, I think they did it really well. So, great reward for him to be the best bowler. And I think rightfully so. I think he's the best fast bowler at the moment.
0: And big raps, too, for the Australian women's team, who've just claimed another T20 title. Surely they must become Australia's greatest sporting team, surely.
6: Yeah, they certainly are. They certainly are. You know, the standard of women's cricket is catching up to them, and I know they had a bit of a leg up on most teams, which is why they managed to win a lot. But, you know, the good thing about the Australian women's cricket team now is there's a lot of younger kids. It's not the established stars, and, you know, I think, you know, McGrath and a few of our Adelaide strikers and soccer players didn't make the team in the end because there is a bunch of young kids coming through as well, which are dominating the scene. So, as opposed to the men's team, the women's team look in a very good position.
1: And Shane, you touched on it earlier, sorry, just when you said you'd pulled up to do what you're doing. Obviously, you're the executive officer for the Adelaide Turf Cricket Association. You mentioned about the preparations tracking for the new season. Tell us a little bit about that. What's your time commitment and I guess how does the season unfold from here?
6: Yeah, so it's the fixturing at the moment. So Dave's doing a great job with the fixtures. Mm-hmm. I'm still finishing up my other job at the Adelaide Footy League as well. So that keeps me busy for a few days a week. So Dave putting in some hours and getting the fixturing out. So preparation for the season, a few things off the field that we're changing, with process and whatnot. So just the boring stuff, but the stuff in the back end that'll make your week-to-week operations a lot easier. Get ready. You know, AGM's coming up. I'm a dad, you know, so driving my son around to cricket trainings, you know, for East Orange, and obviously I'm the junior coordinator at Jeps Cross, so, you know, putting the teams together for the...
0: You must have a few balls you're juggling up, mate.
6: Always got a few. Had a year off of coaching footy this year, so I'm refreshed to get back into clubland and help out doing my junior coordinator stuff there. So, busy time of year, but enjoyable. Love it.
1: That's awesome.
0: Didn't your footy team have a good year this year? Was I reading it right?
6: Did they? Port didn't have a great year. And
0: no, I was talking about your local club.
6: Jeps Cross. They ended up finishing sixth, but they didn't get relegated. So. Oh. There was a bit of a danger with that with 3 weeks to go, but then they had 3 good wins. But they've got a good culture, a lot of young kids at Jeps in Div 4, so hopefully they'll give it a good crack next year. But the B's and C's is in the finals this week, so hopefully they can go a few more weeks.
0: Now, I know you're a big mad Port Adelaide fan, and I'm going to save you, I'm going to spare you the mad minute because you deserve
6: better.
0: Aren't
6: we all mad?
0: Yeah. But your thoughts on Zach Butters. A, where is he going to go? And B, are you going to get some good compensations depending on where he goes?
6: Yeah, look, it's an interesting one for Port, I guess, with the next generation of academy players coming through and the father-sons in the next 2 years. So as much as even getting some draft picks for next year won't look great with the Tasmanian team coming in, and if it's Geelong or Bulldogs that, you know, you would think that their first round draft pick will be a later one next year. It's all picks that will be valuable to support. I know people, you know, a bit of the media says, oh, they should take the compensation pick 5. It's irrelevant. That pick would get eaten up by the Cochrane bid anyway. So there's absolutely no point us taking it. I can see us ending up with 3 first round draft picks. You know, I see the Bulldogs have up their offer ridiculous amounts of money. So I would think that the Bulldogs and Geelong are in play. If, you know, hopefully Zach's true to his word that he says he wants to make sure that Port are fully compensated.
0: He seems to be, though. He seems to be, Shane. He seems to be like he's
6: Oh, I think he's genuine.
0: Genuine,
6: you know, if we were 800 metres, 800 kilometres east, he'd still be here. But we're not. So that's why he's left. And, you know, his best mates are at the club. And, you know, if we can play off those two clubs against each other and whoever can come up with the best deal he'll go to, that'd be fantastic. You know, Richmond would be the easiest one to deal with, you think, because they've got, you know, pick two this year and they're likely going to be down the bottom next year. So you would think they could do the best deal, but I think between the Bulldogs...
0: Money talk, Shane.
6: Yeah, I'm confident they'll get something right. Well, with the Bulldogs, what was it, $19 million over 7 years?
0: Wow.
6: That is crazy money.
0: Wow.
6: That is crazy. Nathan, and the other thing as well we've got to factor in as well, Wangane Malira coming out of contract at the end of next year. You know, if we thought the Butters thing was a circus, the Malira one's going to heat up next year.
0: Yeah, I can't see him leaving Melbourne, though. Sorry, I know you would love him at Port Adelaide, but I can't see him leaving Melbourne. I just think he's too rich.
6: I reckon he'll leave. He'll leave, whether it's this contract or, honestly, as a Port supporter, 2 years' time, if he signs on for 2 years, he becomes a free agent. Give us couple of years to top up on top end draft picks over the next few years and build the squad back up. 29 would be a perfect time for Naz to come over to Adelaide. I'm more than confident that he'll finish his career in Adelaide, whether it's the end of next year or in a couple of years.
0: So I'm gathering you've got glasses all half filled at your house.
6: You'd be positive. What's the point of being negative? Naz. He'll be in Adelaide. He won't finish in Melbourne.
0: Mate, it's been great talking to you. We'll talk to you for the rest of the season. Have a great week, and take care, mate.
6: Thanks for having us, gents. Enjoy the rest of the show.
0: Absolute pleasure.
1: Thanks, Shane.
0: Thanks, Shane. All the best.
6: Bye.
0: Love talking cricket with Shane.
1: Yeah,
0: absolutely.
1: Very knowledgeable.
0: Love it.
1: Loves it. And I love the fact that he's giving back to the sport through what he does, obviously, and then all the junior stuff he does as well.
0: Certainly does.
1: Busy man.
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0: great voice of the late Bon Scott on the Highway to Hell. That's a very busy highway, I reckon.
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0: Very busy highway.
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0: 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It's 6.45. We're going to talk a little bit of local basketball, mate. A bit happening.
2: Yeah, been plenty happening with what is the NBL1 conference, I guess. So, long story short, as we probably spoke throughout the season, NBL1 is the league under the NBL. Every state has it. So it's NBL1. South Australia plays in the central. You've got east, west, south, north. What happened over the weekend, and we'll get to that in a minute, but what happened over the weekend was that they actually held the national NBL1 conference tournaments here.
0: In Adelaide?
2: Here in Adelaide.
0: Where were they playing there?
2: The State Basketball Centre. So all of these winners, so men's and women's team, winning conference teams. Mm. So long story short, all of the conferences had their grand finals. Mm. SA's finished a week ahead of some of the others, so that we had to wait for that to happen for these teams to converge into Adelaide and play. So we'll go back to Central, which is the Adelaide conference of the NBL1, and fascinating season. I get to watch all the games
0: live and in the flesh.
2: Interactive. Sitting courtside to watch the mighty Forestville Eagles, my club, play. They were good enough to get into the grand final, and they won the local conference here. So their journey, it was interesting. They finished top. They played South Adelaide. South Adelaide pipped them in the first round of the finals to get into the grand final. Forestville then had to
0: win. Wasn't it?
2: Yeah, indeed. Forestville then had to win every game to get through, which they did. On the women's side of it, it was West Adelaide who were top all season and got to the grand final. So they only dropped one game throughout the season, which was against Forestville. Phenomenal. I didn't think they'd lose a game. So they were good enough to get straight into the grand final when Sturt sort of won their way through. So NBL1 Central grand finals were Forestville in the men versus South Adelaide Panthers. So it was a bit of a rematch from a couple of weeks earlier. And Forestville just too good for me. Their
0: turned
2: depth.
0: It around?
2: Oh, I think game plan. Yeah. I think so. The game against South Adelaide, the MVP of the league and the Woollacott medalist was Jeremy Smith. Led the league in scoring. When Forestville played them in that first final, they double-teamed him. So every time he got the ball, they threw two defenders at him. He was then kicking the ball to other players. Lloyd McVeigh, which is McVeigh's brother, had a phenomenal game. That game, I think, might have hit around 30 points just off the top of my head. And some of these other players, young guys, got involved. When they met again, Forestville coach Andy Simons flipped that. And he wasn't double-teaming Smith at every opportunity, so much so that Smith had the ball in his hand a lot for all of their offensive sets throughout the game. And it was almost a case of, if you're good enough, you're going to win the game for your club off your own bat. Yeah. So previously throwing two defenders at him, other guys were getting involved. For the grand final, the tactic got flipped.
0: So we're one-on-one.
2: It was one-on-one. You're going deep. We're still going to get some players in help side, but we're not going to throw it as high. So when he hit the keyway, they're double-teamed. Therefore, his teammates weren't getting the ball as often and some of these other guys weren't getting into rhythm. So it was a tactical move by Coach Simons and it paid off. And then for me, Forestville down the when it was needing to get done, the old experienced heads, Daniel Johnson, Alex Starling, Jordan Forbes. Yeah. Starling, he's great. Jordan Forbes, obviously, and Adam Doyle are obviously revered players around NBL and or local level. So, for me, I think just their poise and they were quite methodical.
0: Yeah,
2: they were a bit methodical at times. It was, passing the ball around and just making the defense move until someone decided, okay, it's my turn to shoot. You know, very unselfish how they went about it and just too good. Conversely, in the women's grand final here, West had won and were expected probably to come in. Sturt ended up winning.
0: Strong favourites.
2: They were, and Sturt ended up winning. Sturt had been in the last four grand finals and lost them all. So everyone thought they're going to go with another hoodoo. Yeah. Here it is. This is going to capitulate. But to their credit, they came out all guns firing. They got off to a really, really good start. I think it was about a 12, 13-point lead early on in the first quarter, and West just couldn't claw it back as best they could. They did get it back at one stage, but then Sturt just blew it out by about 6 or 8, and off they went. So Paige Padroth got MVP for that game, and she was a phenomenal player. I mean, it was either, for me, it was rightly hers to, or Taylor Brazel, who obviously plays for the Lightning. Those two were exceptional, but Sturt went deep. A lot of their players contributed when it mattered, and they broke the hoodoo. So, obviously, Sturt in the women's came across to the National Conference held last weekend for SA and Forestville in the men's, and Forestville made the grand final again, which was Sunday past, and they played against the Gold Coast Rollers. Now, Gold Coast Rollers obviously won their division up there. They came down very undermanned. They only came down with seven players, and out of those seven players, they were missing Mark Bradkey's son, Jensen Bradkey, who's about 6'11", 7 foot. Two of their imports didn't come down, as did another more experienced player who's been in the league for some time. So four of their starters almost came down. Didn't come down, which left seven players. I was fortunate enough to get out there on the Friday night game to watch Forestville play Gold Coast, and Gold Coast were up. A couple of foul shots were missed, and Forestville were able to claw back the win, but fascinating enough, Gold Coast just got through and limped through to get to the grand final, and the grand final was a phenomenal game. It came down to, again, right at the end of the game, but Gold Coast just too good with young kids. It was really interesting. So Anthony Petrie, who used to play for the Adelaide 36ers, he's the head coach. Alongside him, you have Perro Cameron. Perro Cameron is a FIBA Hall of Fame player.
0: Didn't he play in Adelaide as well, Perro?
2: No, he didn't. He's a New Zealander, and he's obviously got his Hall of Fame, FIBA Hall of Fame, for all his years playing for New Zealand at Olympics and whatnot. So you've got him as the assistant coach, and you had another guy called Scott McGregor, you're thinking Flynn Cameron. Flynn Cameron is his son playing the Sixers. Okay. And Scott McGregor, who is a former Australian junior player, played for Newcastle Falcon and the Sydney Razorbacks. So you've got three very experienced heads coaches that are sitting there. And, long story short, they deserved to win on Sunday. They did enough to be at the pointy end of the game. Went into overtime. Fascinating game. Went into overtime. And just in the overtime, Forestville just couldn't get it done. You know, I was talking to some people and they said, what happened? What do you think? Well, 5 minutes of overtime, the pace of the game somewhat has gone at that stage. So if you think 5 minutes, 2.5 minutes per team, that's only five offensive structures if there's no steals and fast breaks. Both teams, by that stage of the game, their legs were out. They were just walking the ball, getting into their half-court sets. So then it comes down to execution, which team executes better. And for me, it was just at times Forestville just looked a little lost on one or two of their plays, and Gold Coast sort of got it done. So, but
0: fatigue played a factor.
2: 100%. A fascinating tournament, though, of basketball.
0: Is this the first time they've done this?
2: First time Adelaide's hosted it.
0: Oh, wow.
2: Right? So State Basketball Centre, Basketball SA and their staff put it all on. You should have seen it, Nick. It was state-of-the-art. On grand final, they pulled
0: is
2: both.
0: Is this the one at Mile End?
2: No, this is one at Forest Hill at Waverley, but not the three-court facility. The other one got built maybe 4 or 5 years ago now. Both grandstands rolled down where the Adelaide Lightning play out of it. It capacity is 2,200 with the two grandstands and seating around the court. They got 1,467 fans there on Sunday to watch the grand final. This tournament, I kid you not, all of the teams had family and friends come down and were cheering. So in the women, Knox Raiders ended up winning the women's final. They would have had 40 to 50 fans. So have come across for the weekend to watch this tournament. Next year, this tournament will not be hosted at the end of the season, because some people talk about, oh, it's Mickey Mouse. It's more that they win their local, you know, their state-based conference. That means more than coming back. Previous years, we've seen some teams come into, they're very depleted because the NBL season starting, clubs want their players to go back and do pre-season, be involved in their program.
0: Obviously.
2: Imports Americans go back home or go off to their next contract. So it has been a little bit watered down, and I guess the talk is, what can we do to make it better?
0: They're going to do it pre-season.
2: Well, no, next season. They're going to have it mid-season.
0: Mid-season.
2: I don't know how it's going to work, and I don't know what it looks like, but the NBL One have said that it's going to be mid-season. So I don't know if that would be, they'll have a break for 2 weekends, and the top team in each conference is going to come together and play a Friday night, Saturday, Sunday, and then come back and join their conference.
0: I'm thinking great venue, great opportunity for the marketing of the centrals or the teams that are in that lower division to be up in an NBL environment. How good's that?
2: Yeah, so I don't think it's going to be in Adelaide, or if it is, I mean, Adelaide certainly could do it. What I saw of basketball, say, in the NBL 1 and NBL putting this tournament together, Adelaide for me is the perfect spot. Whether it'll be here or somewhere else, I don't know, Melbourne or Sydney, I'm not sure, but was a fantastic tournament to see live, and yeah, for me it was amazing. So,
0: So moving along, shall we?
2: We got the NBL.
0: We got the NBL. I know you just said that there's been a couple of trial games happened just before.
2: Yeah, so some pre-season trial matches have happened and started. Funnily enough, started on the 6th of August, and has been sort of running most weeks. There's actually a game on tonight, South East Melbourne versus Cairns. But on the weekend just passed, there was three games. This tournament, as in this pre-season tournament and the trial games, is running right up until Saturday, the 12th of September. And then, as you rightly sort of alluded to, Nick, the NBL 1 season, that's kicking off on September the 19th.
0: Yeah, first game.
2: So fascinating that all of these pre-season games and trial games lead straight into the season. So normally there would be an opportunity for teams to regroup, regather, go back to their training sessions and have a week or two off before the season kicks in. But in this instance, for me, it's a new format. So they're having all these trial games and they're hitting the season warm. So probably not so much of a time to regroup and regather and do what you need to do in terms of setting your season up. But like anything, I suppose, if you're playing games, that's better than practicing. Yep. But yeah, for me, interesting that it started on the 6th of August, wraps up on the 12th of September, these trial games, and then straight into the season. But the NBL season should be phenomenal. It's 165 regular season games, 10 teams, minimum 33 games. In terms of what they'll all be off afforded, and the season kicks off 19th of September, goes all the way through.
0: Well, I've just got the schedule for the NBL, and Adelaide 36ers are taking on Melbourne United on the first round at 7 p.m. and then you got Wildcats.
2: In Adelaide, is that one?
0: I think no, it's away.
2: Away, yep.
0: Then Wildcats are taking on Phoenix.
2: Yep.
0: Breakers take on the Hawks.
2: Yep.
0: Kings v Taipans. Jack Jumpers taking on the South Melbourne Phoenix, and then the last game of that round will be the Bullets and the Breakers. So,
2: wow.
0: What a way to start.
2: What a tip-off.
0: Oh, what a way to start.
2: Unbelievable. So, yeah, obviously, 36ers are looking good with Trevor Gleeson coming over from, well, he was obviously the championship-winning coach for Perth for five or six championships, and then he's been off overseas and he's been out of our league for a little while. So, it's kind of nice to have him back in. Yes, he knows the system, but also he's had a few years off, so it'll be fresh for him. And I think in his time that he's been away, the league has excelled and grown with these quality of imports that are coming in, and the Adelaide have assembled a nice team again.
0: Well, I was just going to ask you. I mean, I know there's one of the players they brought in at the end of the season. Is it Cole? That's injured with a serious...
2: Yep. So came from Sydney.
0: Yeah. Now, I do believe a player that's been around at the 36ers has been brought back. Is that Jacob
2: Rigoni? Yeah, so Jacob Rigoni.
0: I don't know much about him.
2: No, he's a star. He's a lovely, lovely guy. Good kid. Went through an ACL and had to recover from that, and he's come back this season in the off-season playing NBL 1, his first season back from the ACL recovery. For Sturt, he had a great season. Mm. He's a super athlete, super great person as well. Can shoot the three, plays a little bit of 2-3-4. He's not the biggest, tallest guy going around, but he's certainly muscled up. He's a strong defender.
0: Where's he been playing his craft?
2: Plays for Sturt. So he's a Sturt junior, come all the way through the system there, and I was thrilled to see that he's come in as the injury waiver for the one you mentioned in terms of coming. So he's come over from Sydney and obviously off the back of a
0: championship. Is the squad good enough to go further?
2: Mate, it's pretty good. It's pretty good. I look at last year's team, and I think obviously with it's Cole, I think you mentioned coming back in, I think he's just going to be amazing. Obviously, Trevor Gleeson pairing up with Bryce Cotton again, who know each other's games and backwards and how they go about it. So for me, it'll be Gleeson now pairing all things around Cotton. And
0: because it seemed like last year that everything was all Bryce. They put all their eggs in the Bryce basket.
2: Yeah, I'm with you.
0: And the others didn't. I don't know if that was the right thing to do.

0: been salivating from last year. So,
1: well, I'm hoping for a great season from the 36ers. I'm looking forward to it. And I know that some news coming out of the rest of the clubs that an ex-player that was with the Sydney Kings is having a problem getting back into the country.
0: Ah, okay. Yeah, right.
1: Kedrick.
0: Oh, is he?
1: Yeah.
0: Kedrick Davis.
1: Yeah.
0: Yeah, right.
1: Having passport issues. What a pity.
0: Yeah, wow. Wow. Well, they'll need him. They'll need him. I mean,
1: especially they lost another big Australian player that's been banned for a while. How long was the ban?
0: I'm not sure, but it's not his first, is it?
1: No.
0: It's his second time around.
1: We're trying to promote that sort of stuff because that's very, very silly, but unfortunately, you do the crime, you've got to pay the time.
0: Yeah, I think, as I said, Sydney will want Davis in straight away.
1: Yeah.
0: I'm sure it'll get sorted. I don't know. I don't know the parameters around why it's not. But, it looks going to be a fascinating season. And dare I say, what are we talking, the 19th of September, so a couple
1: just
0: of weeks'
1: the
0: time.
1: Corner.
0: It's going to be an amazing season. It'll be fantastic to watch.
1: Fantastic. That was a great wrap of basketball here on LA's Coast FM with Brett and Nick right through to 8 o'clock. And we're going to take a quick short break. And hopefully we'll have the man of the hour and the AFL gossip columnist. He's not so much a goal of comps, he's a gossip, he's a guru.
0: He's the guru.
1: He's the guru, he sure is.
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0: That's like the semi-official title to the football fraternity, don't you reckon?
1: And finals footy.
0: Well, goes without saying, doesn't it?
1: You bet.
0: Goes without saying. You are listening to the Sports Cap here on Adelaide's Coast FM on 88.7 with Nick and Brett. And we're going to be talking to a man that's played a little bit of footy, and I love talking to him. But first, I've got to ask him, did he fish out Darwin? Because he was up in the big smokes fishing out. Now, I saw some photos of some of the whoppers he was bringing in.
1: Yeah, right.
0: And my mouth was salivating. Yes, I know. You're not getting a big hit, are you, Ross, are you?
2: No, g'day, Nick and Brett. No, it was an amazing trip. And we go fishing every year, different spots, and we end up in Darwin. And, mate, I got a few fish off the bucket list. So I got myself a big barramundi and a big GT, whatever they call them. They call
0: Tavalli, isn't it?
2: So I've always wanted to catch one. And, I finally
0: did. They put up a good fight, don't they?
1: Yeah, how long did that take you to get in?
2: It took about 20 minutes, and let me tell you, it's 33 to 34 degrees.
1: Yeah.
2: The humidity up there, it's amazing, and we're sweating. I've never, and mate, let me tell you, when I played footy and all that, I never sweat anyway, but everyone goes, Jesus, Gibson, you're sweating. But it was magnificent. Mill Pond, we're 40 k's out. Then we went up the river to catch some barramundi, and we caught a lot of barramundi. It's out of control. So anyway, Scott, I go up with Scotty Salisbury, the old mate from Glenelg days.
1: Yep.
2: He's a fishmonger. He loves it and put us on spots. And every time we go fishing with him, he's just a great man. And we just have the adrenaline going. And there's nothing better than getting a big fish and holding on for 20 minutes. And
1: and then
2: to the side of the boat.
1: Yeah, and sure. Cook it up. What do? Sell it? Cook it up? Offload it?
2: We do the right thing. We're in a little dinghy, mate. You wouldn't believe it. We're 40 k's out. We're in a little 16 foot dinghy.
1: Yeah.
2: But we throw them all back and. We go in the pub at Dundee, and I said to the girl, I said, if we bring in a big barramundi, will you cook it up for us? She said, you wouldn't believe how many people ask me that every day. Like, it's a little fishing village.
1: Yeah, mate. Right.
2: And she said, we wouldn't make any money. So I get it. I'm going, catching about 10 on the Saturday it was, and I've gone into the Dundee pub and ordered barramundi and chips, and it cost me $48.
0: Cost your money to have
2: a fish. And I caught about 10 of them. That's what you do. You support the locals.
1: Yeah. Good on you.
0: Could you donate it to some of the locals?
2: Mate, when you're up the river and you're pulling in a barramundi and you look to your right,
0: boats everywhere.
2: 2 foot away, there's crocodiles.
1: Yeah.
2: Just looking at you, waiting for the leftovers.
0: For the feed,
2: Yeah, it's unbelievable. Yeah. It's a beautiful place, and
1: very
2: lucky to go up there. And Scott looked after us, and it's a fantastic time. Yeah. But anyway, and I missed a bit of footy. We watched a little bit on Saturday night, but
0: did you miss a bit? Boys, did you miss a bit?
2: Yeah, that's right. So
0: the crows
2: up and about, which was good. And but this is where the main stuff starts, and isn't some fantastic games coming up. This is what we all play footy for all these years, just to get in this final series. And there's a few good teams. And as you look at the draw this weekend, how do you know who's going to win? It's going to be fantastic. And then the Crows get to have a crack at it next week.
0: Yeah, we'll have a go about that in a moment. We'll just let's first get your take on are you now a convert of the wild round?
2: I don't mind it at all. I don't actually mind it. I know this next week, we would have had a bye. And I know they've got the Legends game or some stupid thing on
1: tonight.
2: That's on tonight,
1: right?
2: Which is fine. But all the old fellas, and a lot of them look still okay, but a lot of them have put on a bit of weight, which is fine. They'll get it. But, it's exciting. Like, why not? You know, you've got 10, let's face it, these four teams that are playing this weekend wouldn't have made it, although Carlton and... I don't know who was ninth. Collingwood. They wouldn't have made. Imagine if Collingwood and Carlton, and I reckon the AFL are pretty happy with.
0: Oh, they'd be rubbing their hands, Ross. Yeah. Oh my God!
2: Because Collingwood and Carlton are in it, so they're going to get 80,000-90,000 each.
0: Cha-ching, cha-ching, cha-ching, an extra week.
1: Yeah, agree.
2: Correct. And I get with the Bulldogs. Poor Bulldogs. Like, they ended up eighth, so they should be able to play at Marvel Stadium. But if they had played Melbourne or whatever, and that they would have probably played at Marvel, but of course Colin would have played, and I get it. You're going to have an extra 30,000-40,000 at the G. So, yeah, good on them, but at least at the end of the day, there's going to be two Victorian clubs are going to lose, and that'll be good for the rest of the interstate team.
1: Yeah, absolutely. Ross, moving on to the All-Australian team, what do you think of that? I you know, we spoke earlier, you probably didn't hear, we gave a shout out to Jordan Dawson and, you know, just what he's gone through, how he's delivered what he's delivered. But the actual night itself, did you watch it by chance? Did you see it all unfold?
2: No, I didn't see much of it, no. And I heard he made an amazing speech.
1: Oh, he was,
2: to the whole country, basically, which is fine. And, look, a lot of people go through family tragedies and traumas. But, yeah, good on him for opening up again, which is... fantastic, and what a great leader, and he's, you know, been such a great player for the Crows, and he's one of the best recruits that they've got in many, many a year. And
0: better than Carey, you think?
2: Oh, yeah, definitely.
1: Oh, me too.
0: I have to agree with you. I would agree with you.
1: Yep.
2: Well, Carey, you know...
0: He was a good marketing arm, Carey.
2: That's right. Yeah. He was what, 32, 30, and he's banged up.
1: He was out,
2: A bit, not so much about Milo, but he was the same. He came over late, and he's a bit banged up as well, but... yeah, look, Jordan Dawson's been their best recruit ever, you know, and since they've been in just the leadership, and he brings the boys along with him. Every player that gets interviewed, you know, you heard Wayne Miller, I've heard him talking about Dawson and how he's just the greatest man, and everyone looks up to him, and he teaches and he guides, and he just got everyone on his shoulders, basically, and, you know, with all the tragedy happening, and how strong and reliable he's been through all that. All that, you know, heartburn and with his family and, yeah, good on him. What a champ. And he's won, I guess, as we all know, he's won the respect Australia-wide now. So he's just a ripper and he got all Australian vice captain and, yeah, good on him. He must be an amazing fella.
1: And what a team. Like, the depth of that team. You know, for me, I was really, out of some of them, really thrilled for Callum Wilkie to get, to get listed there and
2: couple killed, of, yeah, he yeah. was. He's been great.
1: He was.
2: There's a few unlucky not to get in it.
0: Yeah, absolutely. It was jam packed, wasn't it?
2: It was fantastic. And at the top end, you know, Max Corn not to get nine All Australians. That's just amazing. He's been the number one. We know that. But we hopefully one day someone will challenge him. But if he keeps going, he might get a 10 or 11 All Australians.
0: Yeah. He doesn't look like slowing down, Ross.
2: No, he's been amazing, hasn't he? And it helps when you're, you know, 7 foot and you've got a bit of a brain. A lot of these big ruckmen, no disrespect to the big ruckmen, but a bit Herman the Munster type. So.
0: Yeah.
2: But he's a champ too. So, yeah, good on him. And couldn't get two better captain and vice-captain, Dawson and Max Gorn. And, good luck to him.
0: Were there anyone that surprised you that got in?
2: No, I thought Rankin might have got in. He's had a pretty good year for the Crows. I think Wayne Miller was excellent. Don't get me wrong. He's had a great year, so good on him. And I know most clubs got two or three in there, which probably the top teams probably could have got a couple more in. But, it looks pretty good team, top end to bottom, doesn't it? You know, at the end of the day, you've got the two champs, Nick Dacos and Bondempelli and Gorn. So they're the big leaders, of course, and Dawson, of course. But yeah, a few first timers, which is good, and it's a pretty good team.
0: How good was it to see two of the Carlton young stars, or up and coming stars, get nominated for stuff in their field? You know, Dean and did you play much footy against his old man?
2: No, I missed all him. Yeah. He was in the Carlton days. Mm. These lads been really good and reliable. He's still a bit wiry. He's going to get better and better. He's a skinny young kid, but no, he was good. And Jager Smith, he's had a great year. He's another little Sam
0: Not
2: Walsh.
0: Much on him, is there?
2: He won. No, he's just a little... He's like another Nick Dacos, isn't he? Yeah. They just run all day. They've got big tanks. They're they're born to have that. They run all day, and that's the key to the footy nowadays. And Sam Walsh is the same. He, you know, he's a bit older. Of course, he's not in the Rising Star, but yeah, for Jager, good on him. He's going to get better and better. But the trouble is with those little guys, they get knocked around a bit. So they're going to get he'll get tagged heavily now from now on. But in Dacos's thing, he's
0: a freak, Ross. He's a freak.
2: He's a machine. He's a machine.
1: It's
2: and he's rock solid. So but he's going to get better and better as well. How better can this guy?
0: Oh no, where does it end?
2: That's right.
1: And, you know, Ross, you know, we talk about everyone that got in. It's always contentious as to who missed out and some of the seasons that some of the guys have had. And we're talking sort of Ed Richards, we're talking Brody Grundy, Alex Pearce. Yep. These guys have had amazing seasons. But as you're saying, you know, depending on
0: can't
1: the position, you can't go past Gorn. You know, Isaac Rankin was one. They were talking Alia, Jack Gunston in the forward line, Charlie Cameron. Lockie Neal, Paddy Cripps, you know, midfielders, you know, Will Ashcroft, and you think, oh, God, how did he miss out? But obviously, it's just so tight. There's just so many.
2: Yeah, well, that's right. You've got spot on. You look at two Brownlow medalists, Lockie Neal and Paddy Cripps. they had a good start. They struggled a bit early, mid-year. Lockie Neal went through a bit of personal stuff. But he's back on track now, and you're right. And the little Ascroft lad, he must have been unlucky. Well, he's got two Norm Smiths, hasn't he?
1: Oh, yeah. Yep.
2: But you'll see those three the next, this is when they come to play.
1: I'm with you. I think Brisbane are the sleepies, and they're just coming good at the right time. But I think I said that to someone. I said you watch this group over the next couple of weeks.
2: And they'll be filthy. Don't get me wrong. They'll be filthy.
1: Oh yeah.
2: Not making the All-Australian. So they'll be, we know they're big game. They're going to be dangerous for all their teams. And you just watch the next few weeks. They'll be up and about, and this is when they play their best, and we know that. It's shown that over the years, and it's going to be an exciting, as I said, exciting final series. I still can't work out this who's going to play who.
0: Nobody does, mate.
1: No.
2: Chris crosses, everyone's going, we're going to play this team, we're going to play that. We're not sure. It's three. Every team's got the chance to play one of the three, and we don't know what's going to happen. So, anyway, and if Crows can win, by the look of it, they might get a good draw. They could end up with Sydney. Which everyone wants to play Sydney, I guess.
1: At the minute.
2: The dramas,
0: I don't know. They're showing a bit of heart, mate.
2: That's right. They were pretty impressive last week, weren't they?
0: With a makeshift squad.
2: That's correct. And if they get a game on the SCG, although God Dramas help us. Well there. We still don't know. But you're right. Everyone's written Sydney off, but don't underestimate
0: it. Do it at your own peril, mate.
2: Fabulous play. Yeah, that's right. It's going to be a great final series, isn't it?
1: It is. And Ross, you mentioned the Legends game tonight before.
0: You ever played one?
2: No, never played. No.
0: Never been asked? How dare they?
2: I did play one at the Glenelg Oval years and years ago, but it wasn't.
1: Yeah.
2: Was against North Adelaide. We had an 85-86 and all the off, and about five blokes did hamstrings. Five blokes had sore shoulders, and it was friendly, but some blokes go a bit hard. And then there was a couple, like the old days, it could have been a couple of fights when it's just friendly. But that's what happens. Everyone will tune into this tonight.
1: You watch it? You'll have a look at it?
2: I'll have a look at it, definitely.
1: Yeah, good.
2: Who's put on weight and who hasn't.
0: Yeah. It's for a good cause, isn't it, to raise money for a good cause.
2: Fantastic.
0: That's what it's about.
2: Let me tell you, they've got some superstars back in, haven't they?
0: I think I saw last year when McLeod was playing. Oh, my God. He could have got a game with the Crows now.
2: Yeah, he could get a game.
0: Wow.
2: He's a freak. Yeah, to see Buddy again and to see Ablett again.
0: Yeah.
2: So there's a few rippers in there, and they'll still be able to find the ball, don't worry. But, I'll have a look at it. We'll all have a look at it. We'll all wait for tomorrow night. And tonight's just an early game, and it'll be fantastic.
0: Now, Ross, news coming out of the SANFL last couple of days is that they're going to remove the reserves grade and change it to a 23. Is it a 23 competition?
2: Under 23.
0: Under 23.
2: Yeah,
0: what are your thoughts there?
2: Yeah, that's a big call. I know it's a money thing. They're struggling a bit by the sound of it. I know, obviously, with the AFLW and the SNFLW's coming, that's sort of taken a lot of the piece of the pie. So, I don't know what's going to happen, how they're going to work it, because there's a lot of, still a lot of SNFL players who are, 24 or 25, 26, 27, in and out of the team. I don't know what's going to happen, whether they go back to their local club to try and get form to get back into the league team. Or I know there's a lot, don't get me wrong, a lot of the reserves players have been under 23s, they'll still be pretty strong. And as we know, a lot of experienced 26, 27, 28, 29 year olds, they all leave the SNFL to go play country footy because they can earn
0: more money.
2: So it'll be interesting to see how it happens. Yeah. I get what they're trying to do. Because I said the SNFL is struggling a bit, and a lot of the clubs, Westies and, Centrals and a bit of Glenelg, they've had so much success the last few years. I talked to a few people down there, and they said it's just hard to keep our head above water. No. And they've been in front, so it's pretty tough. And but good on them. They've made a decision, and that's the way it is. And I think you're going to have pros and cons about it. But as I said, most of the players who play twos are all young kids anyway.
1: Yeah. Yep.
2: If you can't make that, well, you'll have to go back to your local club to get form or whatever,
1: So Ross, you would know it better than me. When I was coming through playing a bit of footy back in the day as a young kid, you had your under 13s, your under under 13, under 15, under 17, under 19.
2: Yep.
1: Now, I believe, and you're way more of an expert, but I know a couple of mates that coach out at Clubland, and it's changed to more like an under 16s, under 18s as well. Is that a...
2: Yep.
1: So where I'm going with that is, do you think this is why this has come out? Because basketball basically goes 12, 14, 16s, 18s. You finish at under 18s. They brought in under 21s and under 23. You still have reserves and seniors. Mm-hmm. But back in my day, you played under 20s. Right, and you didn't have your under 23. So there is talk that basketball might revert to under 20s. Could you still have a state team at under 20 level?
2: And I would think so.
1: But footy has had these different sort of under 16s, under 18s and under 15s or something like that. Am I wrong in that sense?
2: Yep. No, you're right, because as you know, in the footy, the AFL side or the SNFL, you still have your under 16s and your under 18s state teams. That's where they pick the draft
0: from.
2: Picks.
0: Yeah.
2: That's right. So when I played, we had the same. We had under 12s, under 14s, under 16s.
1: Mm-hmm.
2: And if you're any good, you went to a thing called the Colts, mm-hmm. which was like basically under 18s.
1: Yep.
2: And then you had reserves and then leagues. So I guess, as we all still know, like I said, that if you play to get to under 16, you make the state team, you go to, South Australia plays Victoria, mm-hmm. Country, and then you go... The next year, you go to the under-18s, and that's when they really... Or they target.
0: Yeah, they step up.
2: Let me tell you.
0: Yeah.
2: The AFL, the recruiters, they draft kids... They look out for kids from under-12s. From under-12s, under-14s. When my lad was in it, I go in Perth. He was a recruiter for West Coast, and he said, Gibbsy, we know about your lad. And I said, mate, he's only under-12s. He said, don't worry, we know about... You wouldn't believe how they know every kid.
0: They got scouts everywhere, Ross.
2: Everywhere, all over Australia,
0: right,
2: and they target them from under 12s through to the under 16s, and the rep, and so many kids don't even make the 16s or 18 state teams or whatever.
1: Mm-hmm.
2: They might get drafted before all these kids, and they become great players. So, but I don't know how they're going to do it. Like I said, with the under 23, it's going to be interesting. I don't know whether they're going to have. I still think they're probably still going to have the under 18s comp. I reckon. And the under 16s, and then that's a big jump from under 16s, 18s to 23. So,
0: because not all kids develop at the same time.
1: No.
2: Yeah, that's right. Oh, that's right. That's correct. Mm. But let's face it, if they're going to get drafted, well, you're going to be exceptional player. So, but there's a lot of recruiters miss a lot of good players. So, and then they go and play country. Well, this mid-season draft, you look at all the players that have missed a draft for 3 or 4 or 5 years.
0: And come back and...
2: Like that Noble guy, he missed about 3 or 4 drafts and he gets picked up in the mid-season. He's played nearly 150 AFL games up at Gold Coast now. I think Collingwood...
1: John Noble.
2: So things like that, they can go under the radar and just get lucky. And
0: he was a West Adelaide player, I think, when he played here.
2: Yeah, he played West Adelaide. Mm. He had a twin brother, David Noble, who was the coach of North Melbourne.
1: Oh, yeah, right. Yeah, right.
2: And I know the Crows have got a couple of mid-season players, and they've done pretty well this year. Is it Peatling or one of them get picked up this year, and he played most of the games?
1: Guy with a... He's got an unusual surname.
0: Hall Hakun, I think it is, or something.
1: Yeah, and he's a tackling machine.
0: On a senior recruit, playing at half-back line.
1: Yeah.
2: Yeah. And apparently he's been through about four... He's nominated for about 4 or 5 drafts, never got picked up. Yeah. And all of a sudden, randomly, he gets picked up in the mid-season.
0: And missed a game.
2: And playing AFL footy.
0: Ross, we're going to go and do this week's round. Stay there. We're going to take a short break and come back and discuss all this week's round. All right? 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
0: 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You're listening to Adelaide's Coast FM. We're a little bit slow there, mate. These ads are too quick for us. You're here on Adelaide's Coast FM. We're with Ross, where we're talking all things of Wild Round. Ross, as we look forward, Friday night, we've got the Bulldogs playing the Pies. What are your thoughts there, mate?
2: Yeah, it's going to be, mate, as I said before, it's 50-50. Isn't it? Like, I know Colin, they've both got injuries. I know for a fact, I was with Peter Maynard, his lad, Paul Braden, he's out. He's done his knee, so I don't know whether it's come out. So they've got him and their captain out, so they've got a few injuries there. I know the Bulldogs are... Look, I'd love to see the Bulldogs get over Collingwood, but I think, you know, we all know what Collingwood are like on the MCG. They seem to go another level. I would have loved to have seen them play the Bulldogs at, you know, Marvel Stadium. I think the Bulldogs seem to play better there. So, but they've both got star players. I think Collingwood will probably win, but I'd love to see the Bulldogs get over them. Pretty even, like, it's a 50-50 contest. So we know what Bulldogs did last week. They played amazing footy when no one expected them to get over.
0: If the Bulldogs can regain their ruckman and their full forward, they might be in with a better chance. That's the key.
2: Yep. Is
0: there
2: ruckman playing?
0: They haven't been named yet, so I'm not quite sure. Okay. But I reckon if they two in, because Collingwood, as much as they've got so much heart, they have got a little bit skinny in depth, haven't they?
2: Yeah, correct. But they just, the crowd lives a lot. There'll be probably 90,000 and 70 or 65
0: Collingwood,
2: Collingwood going, and that just lifts the whole group. There's no doubt about it. And they always play tight. Like, they don't get belted, Collingwood. So I know they had a couple of bad games during the year, but most games they play, it's pretty tight. And when the pressures aren't, you know, really, really on, they just seem to. They've had, as we know, the last few years, they've won so many close games at the death. So, and as I said, when you got the two Dacos boys and DeGowie, and they've got some great players. If both Dacos and that have 30 plus or 35 plus, they're going to win, I reckon. So
0: what a match!
2: As I said, Bondapelli has a blinder. Mm. He's right. The ruckman. It's a 50-50 game.
1: You know what was interesting
2: Most people will be barracking for Bulldogs if they're not.
0: Yeah, I was just going to say that.
1: What was interesting, Ross? I had a look at on the AFL Live app at about 6:15 tonight. Western Bulldogs were $1.89, and I think Collingwood was $1.95. I've just put it on now to have a look. Yeah. Western Bulldogs are now down to $1.81, and the Pies are out to $2.04. So that's happened in the last hour, so I'm wondering if team lineups or something's happened. But
2: yeah, well, I reckon, like I said, I know for a fact Brad Maynard, he's out for the season.
0: That's a big loss.
2: He controls their back.
0: The back line, especially with Moore out.
2: He's tough and rough, and he's all bluff, though. We know, I've told you that before.
1: You've said that,
2: But he's a big loss for them.
0: Tougher than his old man.
2: Oh, definitely. His old man was always on the ground. Get up, Pete. Get up.
0: I used to work with him at Schwartz. We used to call him the wide end receiver.
2: Yeah, that's correct. He'd hang out and
0: give it. Don't tell him I said that, though.
2: Have a chat. No, he loves to have a chat, Max. I've been with him for the last week, and he can talk. Like you said on those odds, I don't know why, whatever those odds are, but it's 50-50 for me.
1: Yeah, it is, and it's just blown out.
0: Mean, can you just picture Dacos versus Ed Richards and... Bontempelli versus DeGoey. Okay, it's a match made in heaven. Come on.
2: That's exactly right. Mm. And as you said, if they can get the two rucks, although Darcy's pretty good there, their ruckman as well. So he's just honest, you know.
0: Tim English is a little bit.
2: Tim English.
0: Yeah. He's a little bit different to the current ruckman. They struggled last week in ruck.
2: Yeah. And he's had a lot of injuries this year, Tim English. So if he's right, they'll play him. There's no doubt about it. But you're right.
0: Lob's not up. No, I don't think he's as damaging.
2: No, that's right. So, but, as I said, you could go through them all. And, if Dacos start running amok, I think they might get over the line. But as I said, I love Bulldogs to win.
1: English is listed. So, yeah, interesting. Him and Lobb. So, yeah, it'd be fascinating to watch. We turn our attention to the next game. Melbourne, seventh placed the Carlton.
0: Juggernaut,
1: that is. Obviously finished 10th and got in. What's your thoughts on that one?
0: Unbelievable.
2: Who would have thought, as you said, Lou, that they were 1-8 or 1-9 or something at the start, and it was all Voss got, and we then, Carlton, just Carlton. I've watched it for 15 years like this, so.
0: Yeah.
2: Wow, what a turnaround. You know, Melbourne, yes, that's another 50-50 game. Like, everyone expects Carlton to fall over, but they just keep delivering. And
1: so they're listed as favourites. They're $1.70 and the Demons are $2.15. So they're already listed as favourites.
2: I think
0: the injuries to Melbourne has got hurt them.
2: I can't remember who's got injured from Melbourne.
0: Jefferson, I think, was their full forward, and someone else from memory.
2: Okay, well, they rely heavily on Fritz, and he's up and down as well.
0: But so, there's talk that Viney might get a gig.
2: Yeah, well, he's been trying to get a gig for a few months, I reckon.
1: Yeah. He's listed in the
2: so
1: centre.
2: Yeah. No one rated him pre-season, you know, during the year. They'll be mid-range, bottom eight, wow, haven't they just
0: found some stars, haven't they?
2: Story. Yeah, well, same with Carlton. Yeah. They're the same. They've come from nowhere. And with Cripps, like I said, he's a big gamer. He's due for a monster. Jager Smith and Nick Walsh can get hold of the ball. I know Max, they're going to, I've heard a couple of comments through the week, they're going to play a game plan where they're going to just not kick it right where Max Gorn is, basically, which is fair enough, because he reads the ball. So
0: it's only taken a couple of seasons.
2: Yeah, that's right. they'll lower their eyes. And that's the way they've played lately. Instead of, you know, the last couple of years, they've relied on Kerno and Harry Mackay, and they just bomb it in. Where this time, they just, when they're 40 metres out,
0: they're looking for free players.
2: They just go for hunt. They're looking for a short, sharp. And that's what Collingwood do. That's what Geelong do. That's what Brisbane, but they share the ball. And you don't have to be the hero like Charlie Kerno or Harry Mackay used to fight against being, I want to win the Coleman medal. There's so many, that's the way you've got to play. You've got to have more options, and even blokes 20 metres out, they might just give it off to someone, which I've never seen Carlton do for a long time. So that's what it's all about. And that's the way they're playing.
0: Ross,
2: and they play on at all costs. So it's just been amazing.
0: There's been three revelations that I find. I think, A, Pitnett is playing a season of his lifetime.
2: Yep.
1: Yeah, great.
2: Yep.
0: Two,
2: correct.
0: The small forwards like Fraser Evans and the guy that they got from Gold Coast playing magnificently.
2: Yeah, yep.
0: And three, guys that weren't even in the side are showing fight and endeavour. But overall, the delivery of the ball has been the best I've seen, and I watch a lot of Carlton for obvious reasons.
2: You're right. Yeah.
0: It's been phenomenal.
2: Spot on. You're spot on, you're spot on. And like you're talking about the guy who could get Hewitt, he won the best and fairest. Boss wouldn't even play him. And then all of a sudden, Fraser, the coach, has come in and put him in, and he's been amazing. And he's just a smart player, so I don't get it. But don't get me wrong, I've said it before. All the players, Bryce, my lad speaks to Cripper and all that, they loved Fossey. You know, they loved him. But he had a few quirks with a couple of players, and he tried to change. And anyway, that's why they struggled a bit. And all of a sudden, Fraser says, I don't care, they bought him all in. You just play, you do what you think you got to do.
0: Yeah.
2: And he's given them all confidence. The fringe, the mid to fringe players, not that they were all fringe players, but the blows who go in and out your team, he's just given them so much confidence. I don't care if you make mistakes, I don't care. You won't get degraded, or not degraded, but you won't have I won't rip you, I won't take you off. Just go out and enjoy. And that's all it takes. It's not, and everyone.
0: We overcomplicate the game, don't we?
2: That's exactly right. Exactly right.
0: It's get ball and do something with it.
2: Yeah, but at the end of the day, as we look at it, if they didn't have this, crazy round, Carlton end up 10th. They don't make it, So I remember when Essendon got pulled up for that drug saga, they were 9th. They didn't make it. Essendon got kicked out. Carlton made it and ended up winning the final.
0: So,
2: that's a theory I'm going. They're not supposed to be there, and they're there.
0: But
2: and
0: I'll take it with both hands, yeah.
2: Yeah.
0: Speaking,
2: but Gorn worries me.
0: Yeah. So you're happy with the Fraser appointment, obviously?
2: Yeah, well, it was a no-brainer. I've said 6 weeks ago when he kept saying, I haven't made up my mind. I don't know what I want to do. I'm still learning. We all knew then he was going to coach. There's no doubt about it, like, seriously. But the AFL loved it because it was always a drama. All they want is to keep everything, you know, leave it till the end. And we, you know, how can you not pick this bloke who's won, you know, 7 or 8 or 9 in a row? And then he's still saying, oh, I'm not sure whether I'm the right coach. If they, they can look around and look for someone else. He knew all along, and they knew all along he was going to be there. But anyway, so.
1: Ross, what are you liking in the SNFL?
2: Well, how good's that too? I'm actually going to go to a couple of these games. Mm-hmm. Look, it's out of Norwood, Glenelg and Sturt.
1: There's no doubt about it.
2: I know Glenelg playing Sturt and I think Woodville playing. West Adelaide have been amazing.
0: He's done a great job, hasn't he?
2: He's done a great job. They're not broke, but they're just about broke.
0: Yeah.
2: They've stepped up, so they've come from nowhere. Some great games on the weekend, you know, Sturt and Glenelg, any one of those two can win the grand final. Then they all have a crack at Norwood. It's going to be great footy, and I reckon, which is good, it's going to be on TV. So I reckon I probably won't go this weekend, but I'll probably go the following weekend.
0: Bit of a common denominator within all the coaches, mate. Did you spot it?
2: No, what was that? Oh, they're all...
0: Are all ex-Crows players.
2: Oh, yeah, okay. Yeah, well, that doesn't surprise me, but that's okay. They're all experts, some of them, but you've got to have the cattle. Sturt have been up there. Sturt and Glenelg have been up there the last, you know, few years, and good to see Woodville, Sammy Jacobs, yeah, you're right, and Bassett for Westies. Mm-hmm. I'd love to see Sammy Jacobs win one, like a final, but because they've struggled for so many years.
0: Yeah, mm-hmm.
2: And Sturt Glenelg, you can roll the dice here. That's another 50-50. I know Glenelg beat them through the year, but Sturt have got all their players back. So, yeah, everyone tune in because that's going to be a great little local footy contest as well.
1: And Ross, it'd be remiss not to talk about some of the SNFL players who aren't making the finals, and the big fella Mitch Harvey announced his retirement, and your attention to detail and your eye for the game. But, gee, what a steward of the North Adelaide Footy Club.
2: Footy Club.
1: 200-odd games. So he got into the 200 club. He still holds the record as the ruckman to date in the SNFL currently, most games played without having a breather, whatever, concurrent games. Wow. He's up
2: over. Oh,
1: So... Yep. There is a traditional footballer, and people, you know, go, oh, look at the size of him, this and the other, mate. His skill work is phenomenal.
2: Yep.
1: Rucked for most of his playing days, gets put in the forward line 2 years ago, wins the Ken Farmer medal. Goes back to in the ruck this season. I think 10, 11 seasons at the club, could have been off chasing dollars anywhere. And just his skill work and his kicking is phenomenal.
2: Yep. Yeah, they're rare sort of blokes, aren't they? And they're just clubmen, and they just won't go. Like you said, there's no doubt he would have been offered all over the place
1: for
2: him to make some good dollars, but he stayed fat with all his mates. And yeah, good on him. What a great. That's what footy club's all about, aren't it?
1: 232 games, 245 career goals, and it's in the 140-150 consecutive games without a breather, and carrying the ruck duties that he does. Yeah.
2: Blokes running into him all day, every day, every game, and you're right, just keep fronting up. So, yeah, good on him. Good luck to him. And to make the 200 club, which a couple of us, you get a ticket for the rest of your life to the footy and the Adelaide Oval, and a ticket for two, and that's a great thing, you know. And you have a 200 club dinner.
1: Yep.
2: Actually, they had that last weekend, but I was away, so I normally go to that, which is a great day.
0: Oh, that'd be great to catch up with all the past players.
2: And all the 200 game players, and it's pretty good on him.
0: Great achievement.
2: Solely missing. No doubt he'll play somewhere with his mates somewhere, I reckon.
1: He may do, or he might even, I know he got married last year, so he might even, they might even decide now he's not playing, maybe, you know, look at setting up a family, whatever they do.
2: Put him up the punt. That's what they do, but some of these girls love it, you know, just to get him out of the house anyway. Well done to him, good on him. I'll no doubt meet him, in the 200 club dinner all over the year.
1: I love that. So looking at the record, 171 consecutive matches.
2: Yeah, playing on ball and just getting jumped into by everyone. Good on him. That's fantastic.
0: Ross,
2: that won't happen often now.
1: That next tier, guys will go off and chase money, and he's,
2: correct.
0: Now, Ross, before we let you go, news coming out just quickly that the AFL have fined Geelong $140,000 over the failure to lodge Jake Collins' concussion weaver. What a joke.
2: $140,000
0: a drop in the ocean to them.
2: Yeah, I know. And I'm pretty sure if it had been an interstate club or whatever, they would have got fined double that probably. And as we know, when Ken Hinckley did his, you know, his arms, he got $20,000. And some other guy, Collingwood, would go, But yeah, it's a bit of a joke. But, you know, all clubs do this sort of stuff. So they just... So let me tell you, Geelong have got away with a lot of stuff for a lot of years. And how they keep recruiting all these players... who knows? But yeah, good
0: speaking of recruiting, do you feel that Butters is... How strong is the rumour of Butters going there?
2: Geelong.
0: Yeah.
2: And Toby Green.
0: As well.
2: I don't know how they're going to... But they'll all go there because these players want to play in finals.
1: Yeah.
2: Geelong. That's why Geelong have been in so many finals for, you know, 20-odd years or whatever, because they, all the gun players just keep going to Geelong. So, but they're doing something right.
0: Yeah.
2: So, and as I said, if you're pretty medium to great player or good player, you're going to go to Geelong, don't you? Because you know you're going to play finals, and that's all us players wanted to do was just get into that last dance, and it's very hard to get to playing a grand final.
0: Yeah.
1: And Ross, last one from us, obviously. Yep. I'm a Bombers man, mate. Who and what did you think about McVay? As in who?
2: Well, it was
1: him and Hurd, probably, fair to say.
2: I reckon that's the best thing. Hurd, he's had his go. We know he's a legend and he's great. You know, we did what he did. He was in an unfortunate situation, what happened. But he's had his time. It would have been, I'm sure they looked at it, you know, guys like him and Voss and who always make a comeback, whatever, doesn't seem to go to plan. So this guy's something different. I know a lot of the Essendon people know what Hurd brings. So I think you've got to go a bit left field, which, you know, Melbourne and Carlton and now Essendon have gone to a different coach who hasn't been tried. So that's the way the footy this era is going to go, I reckon.
1: And I'm happy with McVay. He's done his apprenticeship under Longmire at Sydney.
0: Oh, he's got a good credential.
1: Through those, you know, halcyon days. And for me, I feel like Hurdy could have been a Cinderella story. You know, get him in for a year. Yeah, that's okay. But then years two and three, if they fall away again, they've just wasted, for me, an opportunity. They've wasted someone else coming in that could have done better. Yeah. So, if it fell that way, man, he could have come in and been phenomenal. We'll never know. But I'm happy with McVay anyway.
2: But I reckon, no disrespect to the Bombers, but I still think they're 3 to 5 years away.
1: Like, agree. Completely agree.
0: Yeah,
2: What'd they win? Two games this year.
1: Two.
2: So that's, look, they're a massive club. We know that. We all want them to get up there, but I think they're like West Coast.
0: Going to be a long stretch back.
2: It's going to be a long 4 or 5 years. Yeah. I know they're going to get a few early draft picks, but it's going to take them, the kids, you know, 3 or 4 years to really get hold of it. And if they can get, you know, 4 or 5 or 6 kids over the next 3 years, that's going to help them, no doubt. But as we know, they've got to get the recruiting right. But I'm sure they will, because they're such a big club. And that'll turn. Everyone has their go. And, you know, Carlton have been through it. I'm sure the AFL will want them up there as well.
0: Absolutely.
2: So they'll get concessions. They'll get everything. So, yeah, good luck to him. And I hope they can get him back on the track. But as I said, I think they're still going to struggle the next couple of years. But, it's going to all the Bombers fans stick fat, as they do. Loyal.
0: Well, they're pretty loyal.
2: 5 years, they might be pretty good.
1: We sit in every year.
0: Yeah, they're pretty loyal.
1: Yep, you bet.
0: Ross, we're going to let you go.
2: No worries, boys.
0: All right. Great talking to you. We'll talk soon, all right?
2: Next time. We'll speak to you next couple of weeks.
0: All right, buddy. Thanks, Ross. Take care. All the best. Right. See you, Ross.
2: Good on you. Bye.
0: That was Ross.
1: Ross Gibbs.
0: Fantastic.
1: How good. How
0: wonderful.
1: Good is his?
0: Looking forward to our next guest, too. Going to take a short break. And back here with Brett and Nick on the Coast FM.
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0: Yes, welcome back to the Sports Cap here on Adelaide's Coast FM on 88.7. It's with Brett and Nick as we get into the last quarter. And as I look over my shoulder, the great Geelong foreman is here. Yes, that's his name. You know who it is. What's his name, Brett?
1: The great one, Malcolm.
0: Malcolm. Thursday Deluxe. Nothing better. And he's preening because his cats are in the final.
1: Oh.
0: He's just sitting back and waiting for all the dominoes to fall.
1: Will he be the cat that got the cream?
0: Yeah,
1: we'll never
0: certainly
1: know.
0: He will. But speaking of performers, I'd like to welcome to the show the Analyzer. How are you, Analyzer?
8: I'm going well. And what a weekend last week with the Winx Stakes.
1: Yeah, it was a classic race, obviously. And Autumn Glow would get a gun run, but didn't think She's a Alibi would miss the start and then get hunted up.
8: Yeah, well, She's a Alibi just wasn't suited first up, and whatever Peter Moody pitches her at, I just think she will step up. Look, I think She's an Alibi will be the next Winx. Over 1,600 metres.
0: That's a big call.
8: Yeah, I know, but over 1,600 metres, she wins whatever is presented to her.
1: Mm.
8: And over the next start, just who knows how good she is.
0: Now, I only have two for this weekend. What do you got for us? Because there was a pretty lean weekend last weekend, wasn't it?
8: I picked two last weekend, and they both came fourth, but we got the money on...
0: The last race, wasn't it?
8: We got the money on Friday.
0: Yeah.
8: A horse got backed in from $4.50 to $2.50 and got the Vicky, so that was good. And on the weekend, I just reckon race 8 Melbourne Cosmic Crusader, that... The Perth horse, he's stepped up since coming to Melbourne, drawn wide, but I think Pike just bites the bullet and sits outside the leader, Baywatch. All the other horses aren't race fit, and I think Pike wouldn't come from Perth.
0: Unless he had a chance.
8: Mainly just for this one ride.
0: Yeah.
8: If he didn't think it was a huge chance...
0: Yeah, long way to come, just for a gamble.
8: I just reckon Cosmic Crusader, it's $5 at the moment. So, and then in the last in Melbourne, I think Sass Appeal going to the front, leading all the way. Denny O'Brien has a great mare here, and I'm expecting her to win her 6 out of 7. You could say 6-7.
1: There you go.
0: Oh, there
1: I like how you've done that.
8: Yeah, 6-7.
1: Yeah, okay.
8: So only two for the weekend.
1: Mm-hmm.
8: And in race 3 in Melbourne, just watch that Melbourne Cup horse that I like, St. George.
1: Mm-hmm.
8: It's got a little bit too much weight on the weekend, but as I said, Caulfield Cup, just keep watching it.
1: Yeah, plenty to like, yeah?
8: Yeah, plenty to like about it. So.
0: Yeah. And have you got any other roughies you think that might have a half a chance in some of the races?
8: There's a horse in Sydney in the 3-year-old race called Half Pipe. It's about $40.
1: Mm.
8: There's 8 in the field. It should run a all right race at $40. So yeah, it's just a small each way bet, and remember bet. Responsible.
0: Oh, we always do, Analyzer. We always do.
8: All right.
0: So, nothing else that we can let our listeners know that they can take a bit of a punt?
8: No. That's about all. It's It's really hard weekend in Adelaide as well, just with the wet track.
0: Well, you know what? We'll save our money and we'll get ready for the big, big carnivals that are coming up.
1: Well, Saturday's going to be 21 degrees here on Saturday and 5% chance of rain, so.
8: Yeah. Well, save your bickies on Tuesday Alibi.
0: Okay. Right. Looking forward to it. And Eliza, thank you so much for coming on. And we're going to look forward to some of the tips and make sure we can get our punters well greased up for the up and coming weeks.
8: Okay.
0: All the best, mate.
8: No worries.
1: Thank you, Analyzer. Gee, that was comprehensive, wasn't it? Mm. But you're right, not too much happening at this stage of the year on the racing calendar, but it won't be far away and everything will be around again, won't it, Nick?
0: It certainly will. We're going to take a short break because I've got to pay the bills because otherwise they won't let us on. And then that gives Malcolm a bit of a breather because he thinks he's talking rubbish all the time. But that's not true. We know what we're talking. Sometimes.
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0: Oh, yes, welcome back to the Sports Cap here on Adelaide's Coast FM at 7.52. We just about run out of time here with Brett and Nick as we hand over to the great man who's going to be doing Thursday Deluxe. I don't know what he's got on tonight. He's a little bit slow there. He's just taking it. He's not giving too much away. But you can catch his show, Malcolm, all the way through to 10 o'clock. Now, EPL started a week ago.
1: Yeah, talk to me, Nick. What have you liked?
0: I can't get a gauge. I haven't had a chance to be honest with you, to look at all the games. And I was just to say if we were going through some of the scores, we got some of the scores from last week. No, okay. Well, let's move forward. This week's round, we got Palace taking on Manchester City.
1: Mm-hmm.
0: As we know, Manchester City are always up there. One would think that Manchester City should take this one away. Liverpool taking on Nottingham Forest on the Saturday. Liverpool, after a great season last year, even though Nottingham Forest, you don't know where you're going to get there. I think Liverpool.
1: Mm-hmm.
0: The hard one to pick is Coventry taking on Hull, not knowing where each one is. But I think Hull are currently sitting in fourth spot after their win last week. I reckon probably Hull, even though they're playing away. Bournemouth are taking on Everton.
1: Mm-hmm.
0: Spurs taking on Newcastle. Now, you know, I'm a Spurs man, but I don't have much hope there, even though they're home. But, you know, they won a few
1: early days.
0: But, I just think they need to consolidate. But I'll probably go with a draw there. Newcastle, always, that's tough wherever they go.
1: Mm-hmm.
0: Chelsea taking on Brighton.
1: Chelsea too good?
0: I would say so, yeah. Yeah. I just lost my spot. Where are we? Oh, no, here we go. Chelsea taking on Brighton. I'd say Chelsea by country mile.
1: Mm-hmm.
0: Leeds taking on Brentford. Brentford have won last week. They may double up. Sunderland v Fulham on the Sunday.
1: Mm-hmm.
0: Man United taking on Ipswich Town. You would think Man United there.
1: Man United for me, yep.
0: And Aston Villa taking on Arsenal. Aston Villa had a great season last year.
1: Is that the game of the round?
0: Possibly, but I still reckon Arsenal got too much to play for.
1: Mm-hmm.
0: And that's it for our EPL round. It's pretty not very early days.
1: No, that's all right. Early days. What about local soccer? Anything happening that you've heard?
0: I haven't had a chance. I know the A-League's not far away, and I know that LA United are still challenging for one of the Asian Cups.
1: Mm-hmm.
0: I know they lost, but I think they're going to a lower grade.
1: Mm-hmm.
0: I'm not sure who they're drawing or whether they're playing. I haven't had a chance to keep up with that. But no
1: signings? You haven't heard any rumours?
0: No, nothing at all, actually. I would have thought that they've lost a couple of players, which may hurt them. But they're putting their faith in some of the experienced strikers they've got there. But Andreoli, he's got a knack of being able to produce some young kids. So I would say that out of an opportunity that's gone begging or walking away to another club, they're producing stars, so they're doing the right job. So I think I'm hoping that there's something that he's produced that's been playing in the national game, you know, the local stuff, that he's going to promote and give them a chance. But Goodwin's back after a long delay. Their back line seems to be fairly steady, even though they're missing the captain.
1: Mm-hmm.
0: He hasn't played for a while. Midfield, they've got a very young midfield with a couple of young stars in there that just run and run and run. It's probably more so, I think, maybe putting the goals away.
1: Yeah, okay.
0: But let's just wait. It's early days yet.
1: Yeah.
0: They seem to be able to produce and, you know, well, it's promote.
1: Great that they can promote.
0: Hmm.
1: Why not? And every season they seem to unearth a couple of young, talented players, why not?
0: Yeah.
1: Keep doing that. Why not?
0: It's I think the league is going through a bit of a transitional just stage as well.
1: Mm-hmm.
0: Western United have no longer in the league. Rumours are that South Melbourne, who are an NPL club, are looking to get back into the A-League. I think they're applying for that vacant spot or the licence. Haven't heard whether that's been successful or not. South Melbourne have been a huge club back in the day and always been up there.
1: Mm.
0: It's similar to the Adelaide City scenario in Melbourne. You know, they've got that strong following, a very ethnic-based club, but played some great soccer over the years. So it'd be good to see if they can come in and cause a difference. Perth Glory, I think, are having a bit of a revamp. Your big top two clubs, Melbourne Victory and Melbourne City, are always going to be strong. I think there's a bit of a clean-out of the Brisbane Lions that they're restocking. So there's a lot of movement out there, but maybe next week I'll try and get on and see what the transfers have come in all about.
1: Yeah, sounds awesome. Yeah. No, very comprehensive and, as you said, hard for this time of the year just to know who's doing what. Sometimes it's a little bit of ducks and drakes. They don't disclose what's happening fully,
0: no,
1: do they?
0: No. But you know what? As the footy season starts to come to the pointy end, there's a lot to like about the rest of the season. You've got cricket. You've got A-League. You've got EPL. You've got basketball. There's so much sport going on. You can't even blink, to be honest with you.
1: No, that cricket calendar's full. Then as you mentioned, you've got NBL, you've got WNBL, you've got AFLW, you've got...
0: Forgot about them, yes.
1: Yeah, you've got AFLW,
0: two sides are playing this... not sure if they're playing away or at home.
1: Yeah, right. But, they're in their second round, so, you know... Yeah, it's interesting.
0: Third round, I think. I think they've had two games already.
1: Yeah, this will be their third coming up. So, I agree. So much on.
0: Crows need to win a game because they've lost the first two, but they're rebuilding. They've got a lot of new
1: Porter players. One from one.
0: I think they're going to be quite competitive this year. Very competitive, Porter, aren't they?
1: Mm.
0: They had a good season last year. They missed out on a couple of things, but I can see them improving from where they are.
1: Mm. No, you're right, Nick. There's so much happening in the world of sport. And we're
0: going to be watching a bit of footy this weekend?
1: Yeah, absolutely.
0: Who are you going to be barracking for?
1: I would love to see the Bulldogs.
0: Yeah.
1: And I would love to see not Carlton. Unfortunately, I'm an Essendon man.
0: So dagger in my heart, mate.
1: So I'm an Essendon man. So that whole Essendon, Collingwood, Carlton, I just can't do. Yeah. So
0: I love you dearly, but it's Bulldogs and Carlton for me.
1: No, well, let's see. Bulldogs, let's see. Hey, look, I think it'll be a fascinating final series.
0: Look, I wasn't a big fan of the
1: wild card
0: because I didn't understand it enough. But it's given clubs, the big clubs, an opportunity to compete. And if they can do it, good luck to them.
1: See what happens. See how far they go.
0: Yeah. And hopefully maybe the Crows have learnt something from last year not to go out in straight sets. I think they're a bit more prepared, but who knows. Anyway, you've been listening to the Sports Cap here on Adelaide's Coast FM on 88.7 with Brett and Nick. We're just about to hand over to the great man, Mr. Thursday Deluxe himself, and Adelaide's number one Geelong supporter. He'll be barracking for him. He doesn't care who they play, really. I think he doesn't matter. As long as they win.
1: They're there.
0: Yeah, they'll be there.
11: You've got it, guys. You've got it spot on. Okay. Well, thank you, Nick. Thank you, Brett. Once again, a very informative show.
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11: And as we head for an overnight low of 10, maximum tomorrow of 21, sunny, slight chance of rain, but what the heck, it is the last couple of days of winter as we head into spring. But, yeah, we'll wait and see what the weather's gods have got to hit us with this weekend. I'm looking forward to a bit of sunshine myself. But

There we have the Kentucky Headhunters with Dixie Fried. And before that, we had Southern Culture on the Skids with Smiley. Yeah, yeah, yeah. Okay, 8:09 already on 88.7 Adelaide's Coast FM. Here's a bit of Lewis King to keep you a bit warm. This is Giddy Up.

0: That's Johnny Green's Blues Cowboys with Little Mary. And before that, we had West Texas Crude with Bottle What You Got. Okay, it's 8:19 on 88.7 Adelaide's Coast FM. And now for Wombat. Here's the track that I think's probably quite fitting for what you're up to at the moment. This is Gator Bait, One Piece at a Time.
1: Kentucky back in 49, went to Detroit working on the assembly line. Well, the first year they had me putting wheels on Cadillacs. Every day I'd watch those beauties roll by, and sometimes I'd hang my head and cry. Always wanted me one that was low and black. One day I devised myself a plan that should be the envy of most any man. I'd sneak it out there with my lunchbox in my hand. Well, getting caught meant getting fired, but I'd figured I'd have it all by the time I retired. I'd have me a car with at least 100 grand.

When I punched in with my big lunchbox and the help from my friend, I left that day with a lunchbox full of gear. Well, I never considered myself a thief, but GM wouldn't miss just one little piece, especially if I strung it out over several years. Well, the first day I got me a fuel pump, and then I got me an engine and a trunk, then I got me a transmission and all the chrome. Well, the little things I could get in my big lunchbox, like nuts and bolts and 04 shocks, but the big stuff was snuggled out there in my buddy's mobile home. Well, up till now, my plan went all right until I tried to put it all together one night, and that's when we noticed that something was definitely wrong. Well, the motor turned out to be a 73, and the transmission was a 63. When we tried to put on all the bolts, well, the holes were gone. Well, we drilled it out so it would fit with a little bit of help from an adapter kit. We had that engine running like a song. Well, the headlights, that was another side. We had two on the left and one on the right. When we pulled out that switch, all three of them came on. Well, the back end looked kind of funny, too, but when we put it all together and when we got through, that's when we noticed we only had one tail fin. Well, about that time, my wife walked out, and I could see in her eyes that she had her doubts. She opened up the door and said, "Honey, take me for a spin." Well, I drove uptown just to get the tags, and I headed right on down Main Drag. I could hear everybody laughing for miles around. Up there at the courthouse, they didn't laugh, 'cause to top it all up, it took the whole staff. When I got through,

Yeah, Red Rider, there's a cottonmouth and a psychobilly Cadillac, come on. There's the cottonmouth and a negatory on the cost of that machine there, Red Rider. You might say I walked up to the factory and picked it up. It's a hell of a lot cheaper that way. What? You ask me what model it is? Oh, boy, you ain't gonna believe what I'm gonna tell you. Yeah, it's a 49, 50, 51, 52, 53, 54, 55, 56, 57, 58, 59 automobile. Yeah, it's a 60, 61, 62, 63, 64, 65.

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0: All the way from Belfast in Ireland, that's the Sabrejets with Let's Bop. And before that, we had the Skyrockets with My Pretty Baby. It's 8:31 on 88.7 Adelaide's Coast FM. This is Thursday Deluxe. And now there's a few tracks that Talk and Tony will probably like as he sips on his whiskey in the hot tub. Starting off with a bit of Johnny Burnett with The Fool.
1: Gather

0: but I want to go.
1: And in that little lot there, we had Johnny Burnett with The Fool. Then we had Gene Vincent with 5 Days, 5 Days. Eddie Cochran with Sweetie Pie. And then, of course, Sons of Sun with She Wants to Rock. And I dug that one right out of the dark corners of the CD cabinet today, Tony. I thought you'd like to hear that. So there you go. Hope that made you spill your whiskey. But right now it's 8:42 and 88.7 Adelaide's Coast FM. Here's the Atomic High Tones, Jerry Lee.

0: How can you get your Fridays off to a bright start? By listening to me, Pamela, from 6am on the Friday Breakfast Show. 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

And there we had Firebird with the Hot Rod Woman. Before that, the Frantic Flat Tops with I Take What I Want. 8.51 and 88.7 Coast FM. Here's another track that goes back a few years. It actually reminds me a lot of when I was young. This is the Ramones, When I Was Young.

And there we had Brian Ferry with Don't Be Cruel. Before that, Straight Eights with Love Bug Crawl. Okay, it's 9 o'clock on 88.7 Adelaide's Coast FM. This is Thursday Deluxe, and coming up at 10, we have For Those About to Rock with the two rat bags of rock around this station. That's Les and Lisa taking you right through until midnight. Now for the St Kilda Beach Bums, here's a bit of Johnny Law and the Pistol Packin' Daddies. Get on down tonight.

there we have Wild Turkey with She's Gone. And before that, we had the Tomahawks with My Baby's Gone. A couple of tracks about getting away, I guess. Okay, it's 11 minutes past hour of nine. Now, Bob, I hope you're still awake. Here's a bit of Go-Getters for you. Hurricane.

Yep, the Red Barn Rumblers all the way from Sweden. Crazy Little Thing Called Love. Before that, we had Ronnie Dawson, I'm On Your Wagon. Okay, it's 9:18 on 88.7. Now, Steve O'Malley, I hope you're listening, because here's a bit of Chad Morgan. As you always said, I do play it occasionally. And this is Also Nice in the Nut House.

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0: Now, Roland the Roadie was only a toady who set up the lights and the mics for the shows. And Gertrude the Groupie was a rock and roll fan who stood by the stage door in the rains and the snow.
1: All right.

Oh, I just had to throw that one in. Dr. Hook and the Medicine Show, Roland the Roadie and Gertrude the Groupie. And before that, we had the Saucerman with Valley of the Rattle and Bones. It's 9:28 on 88.7. Trev, I hope you got your cup of cocoa there, if you haven't drunk it already. I'm sure you'll boogie along to this lot. There's a few little boogie tracks for you tonight, starting off with Ivory Joe Hunter with Boogie in the Rain.

And that was Spade Cooley with Big Chief Boogie. And before that, we had Mabel Scott with the Baseball Boogie. So, there you go. That's it, Trev. That's it for the week. Have to come up with something different next week, won't I? Okay, well, it's 9:36 as we rapidly move towards 10 o'clock. Now, Ray, the man who must be respected, loves the detonator. So here's one. I've played it before, but Queensland Moon.

Kevin Barrett Express. Let There Be Drums. Before that, we had the Black Sorrows with The Devil Came Knocking on Sunday. I hope Steve and Jake enjoyed that one. Okay, 9:45. What have you got now? The Blue Cats. Just going at Steve up there in Darwin, having a good time in the warmer weather, I believe. Here they are, Blue Cats with Caveman.

0: 1960 started with Adelaide Television in its infancy. 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

Smokestacks Lightning, No Hoot. And before that, Steve Earle with Snake Oil. Well, it's time for me to get out of here. I think I can squeeze one more in. I'm hoping that Les will let me do this one. I'm going to do it anyway. Here's the Angels. Take a long line, and this is especially for Scotty's Bar and Grill. Catch you later.

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1: Oh, the angels. You can never have enough angels, but I digress. The temperature right now in Adelaide, our beautiful city of Adelaide, well, it's 12 degrees. Looking ahead to your weekend, Friday brings pure sunshine and 21. Saturday stays mostly sunny at 21, and Sunday cools down to 18. Thank you, Malcolm Hill, for delivering another entertaining Thursday Deluxe program and keeping the seat warm for me. But right now, welcome to For Those About to Rock, Les Soubry flying solo tonight. The legendary Lisa's taking a well-deserved break from me, which means I have full control of the studio. Oh, well, and for the next 2 hours, we are diving deep into the heavier side of rock. The phone lines are wide open. You can call me on 8371-1000 to request your favourite hard rock or metal anthem. You request it, I shall play it. Okay, guys, it's time to wake up the neighbourhood. From the iconic 1973 Sabbath Bloody Sabbath album, this is Black Sabbath with Killing Yourself to Live.

What's your hurry? We've got all night. If there's a cure for this, I don't want it.

And you're listening to 88.7 Coast FM, Adelaide's home for the heavy stuff on a beautiful Thursday night. And this is for those about to rock with Les Soubirous. We just unleashed some total pub rock fury from Lobby Lloyd and the Coloured Balls with their 1973 hit Human Being. And before that, we went back to the legendary Made in Japan live album, hearing Deep Purple absolutely rip through a cover of Little Richard classic Lucille. And of course we detonated the start of the show tonight with Black Sabbath and Killing Yourself to Live. And the clock is ticking towards 22 minutes after the hour of 10 o'clock here in Adelaide. And if you want to get your hard rock or heavy metal fix on the airwaves tonight, call me right now on 83711000. Our very first caller on the request line tonight, well, it's Jack from Black Forest, and he is hunting for some Motorhead. This is the crushing title track from their seventh studio album from 1986. This is Orgasmatron.

0: There you go, Jack. Motorhead and Orgasmatron. I know you would have enjoyed that. You're a Motorhead fan. It is 28 minutes after the hour of 10 o'clock and you're listening to For Those About to Rock.
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0: Indeed they will. And getting back to the requests, 8371 1000, if you want to hear your favourite hard rock or metal request, it'll be my pleasure to play it for you. Jules out there at Paralawi, you're going to work your way through this album, aren't you? Week by week, we're up to track two. You had track one last week. The album, Whatever Happened to Slade? Track two, Lightning Never Strikes Twice. And Michael out there at Park Home, we will follow that up with Alice Cooper and Poison. But first, Jules, here's your Slade. Enjoy.

0: really good shit.
1: What do you got?
0: Oh, mate, top stuff. The boss calls it for those about...

Oh, thanks, Michael, for that request. I am a huge Alice Cooper fan. Poison there. It is 21 minutes to 11. 8371 1000 is the number for your hard rock or metal request. Dave of Morfitt Vale. Rainbow, long live rock and roll. You can't go wrong with that, can you, mate? Crank this up.

0: I know there are quite a few Hawkwind fans that listen to the program, so I threw some Hawkwind in there with Psychedelic Warlords, Disappear in Smoke, and that's from the 1974 album Hall of the Mountain Grill. Great album. And they're a great English band of the 70s. That is Hawkwind. It is 10 minutes to 11.
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5: The next song contains rude, crude, foul, offensive, disgusting and other lyrics and or adult themes. You have been warned. Thank you.

They've been around since 1975 and still going strong. I'm talking about the English heavy metal band Saxon with Motorcycle Man from the 1980 Wheels of Steel album, and before that from the 2010 album Hellbilly Deluxe 2, Noble Jackals, Penny Dreadfuls and Systematic Dehumanization of Cool. And who could come up with such a title? Well, only Rob Zombie, and it was Sick Bubblegum. And you're listening to 88.7 Adelaide's Coast FM and the program For Those About to Rock with Les. And I am charging towards 12 midnight, and we're playing the heavies for you. And if you want to hear your favourite track, crank up the request line on 83711000. Give me your best hard rock and heavy metal demands. I'll see what I can do about putting them to air. Now, we've officially crossed the halfway mark of the show, which means it's time to unleash tonight's triple threat spotlight. And we're serving up a massive three-track attack from the legendary Iron Maiden. And we're going to kick the gates wide open with a high-octane masterpiece from the 1984 Power Slave album. Strap yourselves in. This is Aces High.

That was tonight's special feature, a triple shot of pure heavy metal from the legendary Iron Maiden. First up, it was Aces High from 1984, and then we jumped ahead to 1998 to revisit the Blaze Bayley era. And from the album Virtual 11, we featured the hypnotic driving groove of The Angel and The Gambler. And to wrap up our fast-paced spotlight, we went back to 1993 and the album Peace of Mind to grab your flag and charge along to one of the most iconic riffs in rock history. Of course, I'm talking about The Trooper. 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It is 21 minutes after the hour of 11. Time is really scooting by. David of Findon, thank you for your phone call. I hope this is the song, as we discussed, Lemmy Kilmister and Ozzy Osbourne with Hellraiser.

0: Sadly, they've both gone to rock heaven. Lemmy Kilmister and Ozzy Osbourne with Hellraiser. David, hope that was the song. It is 26 minutes after the hour of 11 o'clock.
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0: Indeed, and we thank our sponsors for their continued support of this community radio station. Rob, up there at Brisbane, you want to hear a collaboration between Queen and Paul Rogers with a live version of All Right Now, and we'll follow that up for Noel at Elizabeth, AC/DC from the 1979 Highway to Hell album. If you want blood, you've got it. But first up, here's Queen and Paul Rogers.
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0: from late 2012. That was the Aussie hard rock band from Broome, 42 Decibel, and the boys were singing about a long-legged woman who, according to them, is built for sin. Sounds intriguing. Oh, goodness gracious. You're with Les Sobrey. I'm going through until 12 midnight on 88.7 Adelaide's Coast FM, and for those about to rock. And what's coming up after midnight? I don't hear you ask, but anyway, it is Bill Chadwick, and he's taking over from me at 12 midnight and filling in for Josie on her Moonlight Lady program. It's 14 minutes before the hour of midnight.
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my brothers who fight by my side.

That is the American heavy metal band Man of War with Warriors of the World United from 2002. And before that, it was Bill Bailey, the British comedian and musician. He was in Black Books from memory, and he had a Rammstein-type cover for Simon and Garfunkel's Scarborough Fair. Well, that is a wrap. We've hit the finish line on yet another 2 hours of hard rock and heavy metal delivered straight to your speakers. And thanks to everyone who called in tonight, and also to our sponsors for keeping our signal heavy, proud and alive right here on 88.7 Adelaide's Coast FM. My time might be up, but your night is far from over. Bill Chadwick is taking over and filling in for Josie on a Moonlight Lady program. And God willing, I will be back next Thursday at 10 p.m. with Lisa as we present yet another edition of For Those About to Rock. Until then, you stay loud and keep it heavy. Bye for now.

shit. I'm sorry about that. I forgot to press the button. Pretty important. Friday, the 28th of August, minimum of 10 degrees, maximum of 21. Sunny and light winds. On Saturday, 9 maximum, minimum, 21 maximum. Mostly sunny. Change. Chance of fog in the mornings in the hills. Light winds becoming southeasterly, 15 to 20 knots in the afternoon. Thanks very much to Liz for his those about to rock and for coming in and pressing that button. you're with Bill for the next 3 hours, and hopefully I'll be able to remember to press the button. I went the other day down to Normanville, and I drove past the reservoir at Maiponga. And it's the first time I've seen so much water in the reservoir. And it reminded me of a song by Wet, Wet, Wet. Sweet Surrender.

0: Sweet Surrender from 1989.
1: Gee,
0: doesn't seem that long ago. Coming up, we've got Dave Dobbin, Shepherd, and Ed Sheeran.

Ed Sheeran, Castle on the Hill. Before that, it was Shepherd with Geronimo. And Dave Dobbin, the man from across the ditch, with Slice of Heaven. Good morning to all the shift workers, the police, the AMBOs, fire brigade, the nurses, the doctors. And just a word of a warning. If you have an intention of coming down Marion Road and going across Dawes Road, I suggest you take a detour. Not pretty. Not pretty at all.

0: 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The time is 12:26 in the morning. Coming up, we've got the Eagles, Renee Gaia, Stars on 54, and a blast from the past, Pablo Cruz. But first,
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0: Eagles, Witchy Woman. Coming up, we've got Renee Goh with Last Train to Midnight Train to Georgia. It's an outstanding version of it. She was a really soulful singer. Enjoyed her concerts immensely. So here we go, Renee Goh, Midnight Train to Georgia.
1: So the demos of mine, but anyway, actually they'll do it when I'm alive to really pay me back.

Rene Gare, Midnight Train to Georgia. She often reminds me of, she's a female version of Tom Waits. Tom Waits is a bit more gravelly in the voice, but very similar, and you can visualize them sitting in the corner, playing the piano, smoking cigarettes, drinking whiskey. Interesting. Coming up, we've got Stars on 54. A real blast from the past, 1978. Pablo Cruz, Love Will Find a Way. And just to break it up a bit of Kylie, Can't Get You Out of My Mind, and Richard Clapton, Deep Water.

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The temperature currently at Glandore is 11 degrees.

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Richard Clapton, Deep Water. It's coming up to 1 a.m. I saw Richard Clapton in a concert in St Kilda Road, Melbourne, a few years back. Outstanding. Can't believe some of the quality of Australian talent. Coming up, we've got Bryan Adams, Brandy Carlile and the Cars.

0: from 1978, The Cars, My Best Friend's Girl. Prior to that was Brandi Carlile, Every Time I Hear That Song. And Bryan Adams, Straight From the Heart.
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0: Only one problem. It's not the Moonlight Lady, it's Bill. I'm filling in for the Moonlight Lady.

wicked world. I'm just a little girl keeping my heart to myself when you could have had it all. 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See my whole life, better hold tight. 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I just wanna know, gotta know what it's like to be with you.

Amy Shark, Everybody Rise. And prior to that was Ed Sheeran with Bad Habits. Every time I hear that record, or that track, I think of Billy Fields, Bad Habits. Doesn't sound anything like it. Two different songs entirely. Coming up, we've got Shaking Stevens, Chris DeBerg, Casey Chambers, Jimmy Buffett, and Chris Rea.

Chris the Berg, Ship the Shore, from 1982. And before that, Shakin' Stevens, It's Late, from 1983. And it's late, Liz. You should go to bed now. You heard Shakin' Stevens. Coming up, we've got Casey Chambers, Jimmy Buffett, Chris Rea, Euro Gliders, and the King himself, Elvis.

0: Chris Rea, If You Were Me. Prior to that, Jimmy Buffett, Margaritaville, and Casey Chambers, Don't Talk Back. Unfortunately, Chris Rea and Jimmy Buffett are no longer with us. Seems to be a week for it. Really does. The time is 1:37 and 18 seconds, and it is 10 degrees in the studio here at Glandor.
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0: 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I hope you're enjoying the music.

0: You're ugly. That is absolutely. This next track, it's a bit of a classic in many ways. Well, it must have been about 12 years ago. I was coming back from the Ukraine and had to transit in Turkey at Istanbul Airport. And like you do when you go into these foreign countries, you go into the shops, just poking around, having a look. And they started playing this music. And you wouldn't believe it. This is what they played.
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0: Next time you're out somewhere and you hear that music come on from the King, or you're sitting somewhere and it comes on, just have a look around. It's a real foot tapper. Gets people going, get their feet going. Okay, coming up next is a group that was extremely popular in Australia in the 70s and the 80s. Now there's only one band member left.
1: I don't believe it. 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

0: They were really a delight to watch, and a good time band. If you remember the Don Lane show, gee, I'm betraying my age here, Don Lane, and they came on the show, and that's where the place over. They're jumping all over the place. They were so entertaining, but they were a good time band. Unfortunately, there's not many of them around anymore. And Ray Sawyer, the guy with the patch, actually, he did lose his eye. He lost his eye in a road accident on an icy road. Branch came through and poked out his eye. The branch came through the windscreen, rather, poked out his eye. So it was legit. He died in 2024, aged 82.
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0: The Mavericks. Hey. Great band. Think of me. And prior to that was Coup d'Etat. Missed you all along. Unfortunately, Raoul, the lead singer of the Mavericks, passed away last year. Just must be that time of life, I think. I think all of a sudden it happens, and then there's a whole heap of different people who pass away. But that's living, so I don't want to be glum. Spring is coming. The flowers are out. The blossoms are out on Willunga Hill, which is always a good indicator of spring. It's not far away. So you head to the Almond Blossom Festival at Willunga and enjoy the day out.
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0: And the time is 1 minute, 1:59 and 43 seconds. Well, let's say 2 o'clock. And coming up to the final hour. Time just flies. Just flies. I guess that happens when you're doing something that you really enjoy.

0: Ed Sheeran, Runaway, and prior to that, Lisa Edwards with Cry, and Big Mountain, Baby, I Love Your Way.
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Haven't stopped dancing yet. Gonzalez. Before that was Natalie Imbruglia, Torn. And, of course, Brandy with Looking Glass. It's coming up to 2:30. Oh, gee, I've only got half hour to go. Well, to be exact, it's 2:25 and 2:26 and 3 seconds.

Son, your daughter. Love you, don't treat me no good. Hey, anymore. Time is 2:30, and you're on Coast FM 88.7 with Bill. I hope you've enjoyed the music. Got a half hour to go, so I'll see what I can pull out of the box.

0: the Babies with Baby It's You. Prior to that was Sweet Surrender, a different version. This version was by Bread. The original version that I played in the beginning of the show was by Wet Wet Wet. And of course, Sonia Dutta, Baby You Don't Treat Me No Good No More.
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Old 55. Good night, sweetheart. Coming up at 3 o'clock, we've got Jeff Redman with The Beat Goes On. Now, I've got a bit of a surprise for you.

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I only want one day to unsay the things I said, undo the thing I did. 24 little hours, oh God, please wipe them all away. And I promise I will change.

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Please give me back today, and I won't say the things I said or do that thing I did. Every moment, every hour,

And that was Paul Kelly, Start Again. And prior to that was Chris Stapleton with Tennessee Whiskey. And Clayton U. Can't We Took It Over in Bed. Well, it's 5 to 3. So I will bid you a bon farewell. And Jeff Redman will take over. However, just something, a little bit of light humour for you.

0: Put a smile on your face. 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It will soon pass, whatever it is. 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I'm not worried.
1: So that's it. So it's Huru Blue.
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3: And for your Friday, the 28th of August, we're looking at a maximum of 21 degrees, sunny with light winds. For Saturday the 29th of August, we're also looking at 21 degrees, mostly sunny, the chance of some morning fog about the hills, light winds becoming south to southeasterly 15 to 20 kilometres in the late afternoon, then becoming light in the evening. And for Sunday the 30th of August, we're looking at 18 degrees, mostly sunny, the chance of morning fog around the hills. So that's your forecast for the next 3 days. And speaking of 3 days, well, I'm on this morning. I'm doing a bit of a fill-in for a program this morning. The program's called The Beat Goes On. My name's Jeff Redman. Thanks so much for joining me. I'll be right with you right through the hours of 6 a.m., and a big thank you for Bill Chadwick for Midnight Lady. Thanks very much, Bill. Lovely meeting you. That's the first time I've met Bill, so look forward to his company again the next time we meet. And speaking of meeting, well, I've got some music to play for you this morning, some great music. Well, I hope it's great. I kind of like it anyway. The first couple of tracks I'll be playing for you will be a little bit of Gilbert O'Sullivan and a bit of Elvis Presley, and we may also look at a little bit of Richard Clapton. So let's get the show on the way. Thanks so much for your joining me this morning.

88.7 Adelaide's Coast FM. The time is 14 minutes after the hour of 3 a.m. Hey, thanks for joining me. Hope you're well. Of course, that particular track we heard from Richard Clapton with Girls of the Avenue. Incidentally, that particular track was written way back in 75, and it was actually inspired by three everyday women who actually lived on a real street in Sydney. Even though a famous rumour claimed it was about sex workers, but of course it wasn't. Anyway, we also heard from Elvis Presley with She Wears My Ring from way back in 1974. I've got marked down here. Prior to that, we had Ooh Wacka Do Wacka Day, a little bit of Gilbert O'Sullivan, way back in 1972. So we're going back in time with some of the music this morning. My name is Jeff Redman. I'm filling in for The Beat Goes On this morning right through to 6 a.m. So thanks so much for being with me at this hour of the morning. If you'd like to give me a call, you can call me on 83711000. That's the number. That's the number for the studio here. It's currently showing 10 degrees out there. A little bit of cloud around the place, heading for a top of 19 degrees. Let's move right along, though, with some more music for you right now. I think I might go in with a track. This one here coming up will be a track from Gilbert O'Sullivan.

0: Glenn Shorrock, of course, with Dream Lover on 88.7 Adelaide's Coast FM. And we also heard from Elvis. Well, we heard from, sorry, it wasn't Elvis Presley. We heard from Johnny O'Keefe with The Sun's Gonna Shine Tomorrow and a bit of Ooh Baby as well. The time is 26 minutes after the hour of 3 a.m. And looking forward to playing some more great music for you on Adelaide's best variety of music. And this is the place to be at this hour of the morning. A bit of a shout out to Joe. Thanks so much for your call, Joe. Joe used to do a bit of karaoke at the Grand Hotel. And of course, I'm a bit of a karaoke lover myself. I'm a bit of an Elvis nut with a bit of "You Ain't Nothing But a Hound Dog." Yes, always do a bit of Elvis Presley. But thanks so much for calling in. Joe's from Flinders Park, and I'm going to play a track for you very, very shortly from Elvis Presley as well. Let's go to a bit of a break, and then we'll be back with some more great music.
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0: 88.7 Adelaide's Coast FM. The time is 17 minutes before the hour of 4 a.m. And you're listening to Jeff Redman. And thanks so much for joining me this morning. Looking forward to your company right through to 6 a.m. Now, that particular track was from the Rolling Stones, of course, and it was called Sweet Virginia. It's actually, we often wonder what music's all about, and that particular track is all about the chaotic drug culture, travelling, and the gritty realities of addiction. So there you go. That's what that track's all about, with the Stones. Of course, we also heard from Johnny O'Keefe with Sing Tell the Blues So Long. And When the War is Over with the Little River Band, of course, with John Farnham fronting that band. Great track, quite a long track, but very, very enjoyable. And thanks for joining me this morning. I'm going to go to a very, very short break, and we'll be back with a little bit of Normie Rowe.
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Of course, that was a bit of Elvis Presley's I've Got a Thing About You, Baby, and 88.7 Adelaide's Coast FM. And, of course, we also heard from the... Well, we've heard from a little bit of Normie Rowe with It Ain't Necessarily So. But on this day, the 28th of February... Oh, 28th of August, I'll get it right in a moment. It must be a long night. The 28th of August, way back in 1993, Billy Joel had a number one hit record with this particular track. Great little number, too. And it was on the US charts at number one for several weeks. I hope you enjoy this track. It's actually called River of Dreams.

0: 88.7 Adelaide's Coast FM. The time is 4 a.m. Looking forward to your company. My name's Jeff Redman. I'm right with you through to 6 a.m. Don't go away. Don't change that dial. And speaking of dial, 8371-1000 is the studio telephone number. If you want to give me a call, look forward to your company, look forward to a request for a song or a bit of a shout-out to someone you might love.
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And of course, today's date is the 28th of August. But back in 1965, the Beach Boys had a fantastic little hit. This one here was number 3 on the US singles chart. The single peaked at number 26 in the UK and was one of Brian Wilson's best songs. I wonder if you can guess what it is. Well, I'm about to play it for you right now.

0: 88.7 Adelaide's Coast FM, and you're listening to Jeff Redman. The beat goes on right through to 6 a.m. That particular track was from Adam Harvey and Becky Cole with Jackson. Great little track. In fact, Becky Cole, a little bit of information here for you. She actually met Dolly Parton way back in 1986 when she was just 13 years of age. The location was at Footy Park or Football Park in Adelaide, South Australia. She went backstage and she met her idol during the concert with Kenny Rogers. So that was way in 1986. Can you believe how time flies? Speaking of time flying, it's 15 minutes after the hour of 4 a.m. And, of course, we also had a bit of Roy Orbison with a bit of Sharon Dora, I think that might be the name of the song. I've written it down wrong here, but anyway, it's pretty close. But thanks so much for listening to me this morning. I'm looking forward to your company and looking forward to playing some more music on the station that rocks Adelaide. And, well, let's listen to some more classic hits and memories. This one here is a little one from The Mixtures, a bit of In the Summertime. Well, summer is not quite here, but spring is on the way. It's only, what have we got? Probably another 2 days away.
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0: 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Of course, a bit of Spicks and Specks with the Bee Gees way back in 1966. And of course, we also heard from America with the song Sister Golden Hair back in 1975. 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And thanks so much for joining me. I'm filling in this morning. And the program I'm doing is The Beat Goes On. My name's Jeff Redman, and if you want to give me a call, you can call me on 8371 1000. That's the number if you'd like to do a request for a song, or if I can do a shout out for you. A bit of a shout out this morning for the staff and the patients at the Flinders Medical Centre, and also to the taxi rank guys. A very good morning to you all. The time is 26 and a half minutes after the hour of 4 a.m. I'm going to a bit of a break and back with some more great music.
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Ah, that's freedom. Of course, that was John Farnham with from the Chain Reaction album, his 14th studio album, actually. It was released way back in 1990. The time is approaching 22 minutes before the hour of 5 a.m. And you're listening to Jeff Redman. I'm filling in this morning for The Beat Goes On right through to 6 a.m. At 6 a.m. we'll have Ben Dale. Ben Dale will be filling in this morning too with Friday Breakfast right through to 9 a.m. We'll follow that with Coast Magazine with Brian Verco. At 12 midday, Memory Lane with Jim Probert right through to 2 p.m. So that's a bit of an idea what we're doing this morning with our music. We've got some great shows on the way for you this morning, so don't go away, don't change that dial. 8371-1000 is my number. If you want to give me a call, do a shout-out, say hello to somebody, request a song, for instance, that would be nice as well. So I might just move straight along, though, with this particular track from Johnny Cash, a little bit of I Walk the Line.

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0: 88.7 Adelaide's Coast FM. Of course, that was a double play with a bit of Johnny Cash's Ring of Fire and I Walk the Line. Well, the time is 15 minutes before the hour of 5 a.m. I'll be going to a very short break. I meant to say to you a little bit earlier on, we heard from John Farnham with That's Freedom, as well as Mean Woman Blues from Roy Orbison, and a bit of Sugar Pie Honey Bunch with Jessica Malboy as well. Anyway, let's go to that break. We'll be back with some more great music. Don't change that dial. 8371-1000 is my studio telephone number.
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0: 88.7 Adelaide's Coast FM. My name's Jeff Redman. I'm filling in this morning for The Beat Goes On right through to 6 a.m. Of course, that particular track was a lovely track by Adam Harvey and sadly accompanied by Renee Geyer. We lost her way back in January of 2023 at the age of 69. And this morning I will be playing also some Dolly Parton for you as well, who we just lost 2 days ago at the age of 80 years of age. The time is 5 a.m. We'll be going to a bit of a short break, back with some more great music. This next track, I'm getting a bit tongue-tied here, a bit of James Rain for you, a little bit of All Shook Up, his version of All Shook Up.
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88.7 Adelaide's Coast FM. Of course, that was a bit of Dave Edmonds with I Hear You Knockin'. Prior to that, we also heard from, well, a little Adelaide band from South Australia, of course, and that was a bit of Buffalo Drive prior to that other track. It was called Life's Been Good to Me. And point of actual fact, the band Buffalo Drive was from a band called The Henchmen, an earlier folk group called The Henchmen. We also heard from Brian Cadd with Let Go, and at the start of that particular bracket, a bit of James Raine's take on Elvis Presley's All Shook Up. Well, it's 12 minutes after the hour of 5 a.m. It's currently showing 10 degrees out there. We're heading for, well, we're heading for 21 degrees today, a maximum of sunny day on the way. Oh, crikeys. We've got spring is only 2 days away, so let's look forward to some really good weather on the way. Thanks so much for joining me this morning. I'm filling in with a program called The Beat Goes On right through to 6 a.m., we'll be following it up with Friday Breakfast with Ben Dale right through to 9 a.m. And then Coast Magazine with Brian Verko through to 12 midday. And then Memory Lane with my favourite mentor, Jim Probert. Let's move right along, though. I'm going to play some more music for you right now. This one here is a little bit of David Campbell's End of the World. It's

0: 88.7 Adelaide's Coast FM. Of course, that was a bit of a matter of trust from Billy Joel. Also heard from Elvis Presley's Rubber Neck and a remix of that particular track. And also End of the World with David Campbell. Well, it's 26 minutes after the hour of 5 a.m. Hope you're enjoying the program. My name's Jeff Redman. Thanks so much for joining me this morning. I hope you're well out there. And I'm filling in this morning for The Beat Goes On. So right through to 6 a.m. But coming up at 6 a.m. we've got Ben Dale with a Friday breakfast. So don't go away. Don't change that dial. 8371-1000 is the studio telephone number. If you want to give me a call, do a shout out, maybe request a song. Like to hear from you. Let's go to a break and back with some more great music. And we've also will be doing a tribute to Dolly Parton this morning as well.
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0: 88.7 Adelaide's Coast FM. Of course, that was a bit of a long line with the Angels. We also heard from Cold Chisel's Ida. That's about Ida Buttrose, actually, that song. We also heard from the Hiney Street Country Club. Yes, it was the Hiney Street Country Club with Silly Love Songs. And thanks so much for listening in this morning. The time is 14 minutes to the hour of 6 a.m. My name's Jeff Redman. I'm doing a fill-in for The Beat Goes On. But coming up, we've got Ben Dale with Friday Breakfast. So don't go away. Don't change that dial. 8371-1000.
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1: 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But after

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Of course, that was a bit of Ronnie McDowell with Dolly Parton, and sadly, she has left us only 2 days ago, so we will miss you, Dolly, but I'm going to go out with two tracks of Dolly Parton right now. Ben Dale's in the seat, though. He's coming right up now, just at 6 a.m. with Friday Breakfast, so don't go away. Don't change that dial. Make sure I get the right track, Jeff.

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1: Good morning, I'm Lee Harrison. Almost 400 people have now been confirmed dead following the devastating flash flooding in Nepal. 35 Australians are among the 540 foreign nationals missing since a torrent of muddy water and rock washed buildings away. Foreign Minister Penny Wong says the Department of Foreign Affairs is urgently seeking updates. The Prime Minister has guaranteed Australia's refugee intake won't go backwards, contradicting plans confirmed by one of his own ministers. Home Affairs Minister Tony Burke's office has stated Labor plans to reduce the humanitarian intake next financial year by around a third. Anthony Albanese has told the ABC the quota of 20,000 refugees a year remains government policy. Two men in Western Australia have faced court, charged over a major global cyber attack. Jamie Smith reports.
2: Cyber criminal group Team PCP allegedly distributed malicious code to over 1,000 organisations through routine updates to development software. It allegedly granted access to user credentials, which the syndicate used to hold the companies to ransom. Investigations by federal and WA police, as well as the FBI, led to a 21-year-old man from Perth's western suburbs being arrested, along with a 23-year-old from Mandurah. The FBI believes the younger man is the group's leader. Jamie Smith, Perth.
1: A 21-year-old man is under police guard in hospital following a violent crime spree across the Sunshine Coast. Police allege a vehicle and a dozen firearms were stolen from a home in Childers. That car found burnt out at Lake McDonald. The spree continued over multiple hours with numerous vehicles allegedly stolen around Noosa Heads, one from a woman at gunpoint when the man allegedly stormed her home to demand the keys. Inspector John Marnie says shots were also allegedly fired at officers.
3: A single shot at the police helicopter, which was hovering nearby, and investigations have also revealed that the male may have fired a single shot at a police officer who was driving a police vehicle. Police have recovered 10 of the 12 firearms at this stage, and inquiries and investigations are continuing in relation to locating the two outstanding firearms.
1: A second man relating to the 21-year-old has also been arrested. Environmental groups are uniting in calls for the federal government to deploy urgent funding in the fight against H5 bird flu. A proposed $200 million wildlife resilience package is being backed by the Biodiversity Council, which outlines measures to protect the species most at risk. The council's chief executive, Jack Rettman, says authorities in every state need more resources to protect their local ecosystems and prevent a spread.
4: Of making sure that we're not having those sick birds in the system where other birds can come along or other mammals can come along, eat those birds, and then spread it further. So that's an absolute gap. You see it in the local councils reporting that they have no funding to deal with it, and it is getting worse.
1: And unions have slammed Qantas after the airline blamed the Middle East conflict's pressure on fuel prices for a slight drop in its profits. This is Air National News. The AFL says Geelong didn't intend to conceal Jake Colajasny's concussion waiver from the league. Alex Riddell reports.
5: The AFL has fined the Geelong Football Club $140,000 after an independent review found the Cats breached league rules by not lodging the waiver that would have reduced Geelong's exposure to legal risk if Jake Colajasny suffered another concussion. AFL CEO Andrew Dillon says the Cats should have lodged variations of the contract with the league.
6: Geelong had a big call to make in relation to Jake Colajasny's future, and they did almost everything right.
5: While AFL Commission Chairman Craig Drummond says he accepts the findings of the independent review.
7: As the president at that point in time, I apologise for that administrative failure.
5: Colajasny has not played at any level since the waiver became public, but has this week trained with the club's VFL side. Alex Riddell, Melbourne.
1: The Storm have beaten Brisbane 46-20 in their round 27 NRL game at Suncorp Stadium. Melbourne's Jerome Hughes says the win was a good way to start ending their season.
8: Obviously, it's been quite a tough season for us and a disappointing one, but I think just to come up here and get a good win against, you know, a really good side, and I think just playing the way we wanted to play, I think that's a bonus. We probably haven't been able to do that much this year, so it was good to see us do that.
1: And the Matildas have confirmed a two-game series against Colombia, the first of which to be played in Canberra in November. Australian Independent Radio News.
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9: Yes, good morning. 5 minutes past six, Friday the 28th of August, and we're looking at a top of 21 today and mostly sunny. Saturday, we're looking at a maximum of 21 and sunny, and Sunday, a maximum of 19 and mostly sunny. Currently 10 degrees here at Glandor, the home of your community radio station, 88.7 Adelaide's Coast FM. 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Ben Dale with you this morning, filling in for Pamela. Very big thank you to Jeff Redmond, filling in for The Beat Goes On. Some fantastic music this morning, keeping me awake on my drive in down the expressway. Just one of the many great presenters keeping you entertained live and local 24 hours a day, 7 days a week. 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

0: 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Just gone 15 minutes past six, quarter past six, Friday the 28th of August. 10 degrees. We're looking at a top of 21 today.
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1: Yes, just gone 6:30, so quick update for you. We're looking at a top of 21 today and mostly sunny. Saturday, we're looking at a maximum of 21 and sunny, and Sunday, a maximum of 19 and mostly sunny. Still 10 degrees here at Glandore, the home of your community radio station, 88.7 Adelaide's Coast FM. 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We'll continue on with the music. 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

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A very big morning to Peter and Wendy listening in online from Acoona Park in Berwick, Victoria. Goodness me, thank you for your message this morning. I'm glad to hear from a recognisable person and glad to hear you having fun and just chilling. I know you love to chill and listen to your music, but you probably can't have a red wine this early this morning. Maybe a cup of tea or a cup of coffee while you're listening in. That was the Eagles. This is Dr. Hook. 88.7 Adelaide's Coast FM. Hope it's not too cold, Peter.

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1: Good morning, I'm Lee Harrison. More than 500 people have now been rescued amid the desperate search for survivors following the devastating flash flooding in Nepal. Almost 400 people have now been confirmed dead, and 35 Australians are among the 540 foreign nationals missing since the torrent of muddy water washed entire buildings away. An army training centre has been converted into a rescue hub in the area. This man has told the BBC almost his entire family is still unaccounted for.
2: My mom, my brother and my uncle, where they were, the house isn't there anymore. Obviously, it's taken by flood, so it's probably they've been, like, in the house and obviously taken by the flood.
1: The federal government is being urged to extend the general PBS co-payment freeze for another 4 years. Concession holders have their Scripps costs capped until 2030, but prices for other people will rise with indexation next year. Pharmacy Guild President Mario Barone says keeping the cap at $25 has benefits.
3: So by making this change, the government can reduce or help support the inflation, help cost of living pressures that we all know Australians are struggling with each and every day, and enable people to be able to afford the medications and take the medications each day.
1: Unions are welcoming a Fair Work ruling to increase vehicle allowance payments for disability care workers. The rate will increase by 4 cents per kilometre to $1.05 to help absorb rising fuel costs. ASU spokesperson Angus McFarland says many care workers are struggling.
4: Tend to be lower paid women workers in those industries where there aren't already other subsidies or supports from their employers, and where they often have to use their own vehicle, not company vehicles or company petrol cards.
1: An Australian law firm is investigating action against Meta and other social media companies over harm to children. A settlement in the US has seen Meta agree to new safety restrictions on teenagers' Facebook and Instagram accounts. Shine lawyers Craig Alsop says the firm is working with US litigator Mark Lanier, who has experience in similar cases.
5: He secured the results in a California claim earlier this year that really, we think, led to the outcome announced overnight. So we'll be taking advantage of his expertise, really accelerating our investigation.
1: And new research has found millions of Australians skip specialist appointments due to high costs. The Australia Institute report reveals people on low incomes or in regional areas are most likely to miss out. Health economist Luke Slavomirsky says all Australians are being affected.
6: Our concern is that access to these important medical interventions is dictated not so much by medical need, but by people's ability to pay. And for us, that seems like it goes against the principles of Medicare, which is meant to ensure universal access.
1: And renowned voice actor Peter Cullen has died at the age of 85. He was famous for voicing Optimus Prime in the Transformers franchise and Eeyore in Winnie the Pooh. This is Air National News. The Storm won't be playing NRL finals, but with their big three back together, they ran in 8 tries to heap more paint on the Broncos last night to open round 26. Alan Baskin reports.
7: With Jerome Hughes back from injury to team with Harry Grant and Cameron Munster, the Storm ran rings around a Brisbane outfit that's now slumped to 9 straight losses at home. Munster's told Nine it was good to get some revenge for the grand final loss.
8: Would have been nice to get the cherry on top last year in the grand final, but good to get a win, and it's always a great rivalry against the Bronx. You know, we've had a pretty much a rich history with, you know, the big three down here from Queensland, so it's always been a big game, and it's a bit like the Queensland derby sometimes.
7: Tonight it's the Sea Eagles against the Dragons and the Panthers against the Bulldogs. Alan Baskin, Air Sport.
1: Carlton coach Josh Fraser's hopeful Will Haywood and Nick Haynes will be available for the Blues' wildcard clash with Melbourne tomorrow night. They have ankle injuries from round 23 against the Bulldogs. It's been revealed Zach Butters told his Port Adelaide teammates he was leaving after their round 24 win over Essendon. He's still weighing up offers from Geelong, the Western Bulldogs and Richmond. Teammate Miles Bergman says it's a bittersweet goodbye.
9: He loves the club and he doesn't really want to leave. He's in a time in his life where he wants to be with family, he wants to be back home.
1: And LIV Golf has ended hibernation, laying off a majority of its staff until it secures funding for a reboot. Australian Independent Radio News.
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10: Yes, good morning. 5 minutes past seven, Friday the 28th of August, and we're looking at a top of 21 today and mostly sunny. Saturday, we're looking at a maximum of 21 and sunny, and Sunday, a maximum of 19 and mostly sunny. Currently 10 degrees here at Glandore, the home of your community radio station, 88.7 Adelaide's Coast FM. Friday breakfast, Ben Dale filling in for Pamela. We're into the second hour, and of course, Friday breakfast takes you through to 9 o'clock this morning. A very big good morning to Wally McDonald. Thank you for your message. Hope you enjoy you taking the dog for a walk. Just try and hopefully you've got some headphones with you so you can stay tuned to Coast FM while that's happening. Either way, we are live and local. We are 24 hours a day, 7 days a week, and you can hear us on your radio. 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

0: 13 minutes past 7, Friday the 28th of August, 10 degrees. We're looking at a top of 21 today and mostly sunny, 88.7 Adelaide's Coast FM. Friday breakfast, no matter where you are, if you're out, just about ready to go to work or on your way home from work or getting ready to go to work, we better check on what's happening out on the roads.
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2: Delays through Cuddly Creek. We've got a rock slide on Gorge Road near Torrens Hill Road. It's slowing through Prospect around ongoing works at Churchill Road near Gladstone Road. And the same too in Unley along Unley Road at Clyde Street, citybound down to 40 through there. 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

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Very big good morning, I've got to say, to Keith Harrison, who does the Thursday morning, 12 till 3, Wednesday night, Thursday morning, 12 till 3, our midnight special, one of the many great presenters here at Coast FM. Good morning to you. To Chris at Holden Hill, thanks for your call. Glad to hear you're enjoying the tunes. Sam King at SA Landscape Supplies, Hackham Yard, very big morning to you. And to Brendan Shane, thanks for your messages on social media. If you are on social media, I know it's not everyone's cup of tea, but check out Coast FM's Facebook page if you don't already like it and follow it. And you can do that. Anyway, we'll continue on with the music. Peter Cetera, Glory of Love, 88.7, Adelaide's Coast FM, 25 minutes past 7.

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1: Smack bang in the middle of Friday breakfast, just gone 7:30. Friday the 28th of August, we're looking at a top of 21 today and mostly sunny. Saturday, we're looking at a maximum of 21 and sunny. And Sunday, a maximum of 19 and mostly sunny. And it's gone up 1 degree in the time I've been here. It's 11 degrees here at Glandore, the home of your community radio station, 88.7 Adelaide's Coast FM. Friday breakfast, Ben Dale filling in for Pamela. Going to take you through to 9 o'clock this morning. Let's continue on with the music. This is Phil Collins.

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Yes, a very big happy birthday to Anna Cleam at Blair Athol. Have a great day today, Anna, from everyone here at Coast FM, and to anyone else celebrating your birthday, have a great day today. Hope you're enjoying the tune so far. Unlike the guy that just rang in before, I've always been told if you haven't got something nice to say, don't say anything at all. But, you know, if you ask for something and you ask nicely, you might actually get it. But anyway, everyone's different. Everyone has a different tune of music and stuff like that. But either way, Anna Cleam, hope you have a great birthday. And to anyone else celebrating your birthday, if you want to hear your birthday shout out or you want to just support your community radio station, I strongly encourage you to call the studio during office hours, 8371 5887, and inquire about becoming a Coast FM member. 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

0: 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This is Air News South Australia. Good morning, I'm Steve Barker. A woman's been rushed to hospital after a serious incident involving a lawnmower. The incident occurred yesterday afternoon at a property in Springton. The Advertiser understands ambulances and MedStar attended the incident in which the female patient suffered serious injuries. Police have wrapped up another blitz targeting antisocial behaviour on bus routes throughout Adelaide's southern suburbs. Sarah Patterson explains.
1: The latest crackdown follows a joint operation on the city's public transport network last week. This week, members of the Southern District Public Transport team provided reassurance to passengers and drivers through a highly visible presence on key public transport services. During the operation, police conducted 20 metal detector searches, issued 23 notices for antisocial behaviour offences, and spoke with 9 passengers regarding fare evasion. 2 men were arrested in relation to outstanding matters. Sarah Patterson, Air News.
0: A Supreme Court jury has heard a covert police recording of an Adelaide woman accused of murdering her parents. Raylene Polymiades is on trial for allegedly injecting her elderly parents, Brenda and Linton Anderson, with insulin 14 months apart in 2022 and 2023. The court previously heard the couple were not diabetic, but that Ms. Polymiades was and prescribed insulin to manage the condition. A red fox found in suburban Adelaide is suspected to have been infected with the H5 bird flu, South Australia's Department of Primary Industries and Regions has revealed. More than 300 infected events have been recorded across the country since the first case was detected in June. The test is being confirmed by the CSIRO's Australian Centre for Disease Preparedness in Geelong. Qantas says rising fuel costs, driven by the conflict in the Middle East, has hit its profits. The airline says the Iran war resulted in a $420 million hit to earnings. The Flying Kangaroo has reported an underlying pre-tax profit of just over $2 billion. Chief Executive Vanessa Hudson says the airline took the challenges in its stride.
2: Qantas Domestic had its best on-time performance in 7 years. In June, Qantas Domestic was one of the most on-time airlines in the world.
0: Warnings about a locust plague ravaging record crops during spring and summer have triggered a multi-million dollar crackdown to protect farms and regions. Announcing a $6.5 million package at the Bush Summit, Premier Peter Malinauskas outlined a $4.6 million chemical rebate scheme for landholders and $1.9 million for planning, procurement and surveillance. Areas considered most at risk will be targeted during spring for up to 6 weeks. Locusts can devastate pastures and cereal crops. Activity has been reported in the Mallee, Riverland, Flinders Ranges, as well as Eyre Peninsula during autumn. A university study is lifting the lid on household labour in a heterosexual relationship. Researchers found chores are still predominantly taken on by women, but not all responsibilities are considered equally important or taxing. Study lead Dr. Sarah Condouris says non-physical tasks are often forgotten.
3: That understanding household labour isn't just about measuring who does more work, but understanding whether partners see the division of work in a similar way. We found that relationship quality worsens the greater the gap between partners' views of the division of labour.
0: And to Air Sport, a revered local footy coach and former AFL player has detailed his battle with a life-threatening infection after being discharged from hospital. Nathan Grimmer now aims to be back at Webb Oval this Saturday as the Rams take on Reservoir OC in a home elimination final. Friday the 28th, I'm Steve Barker. This is Air News South Australia. 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
4: Yes, good morning to all you 8 o'clockers out there. 5 minutes past eight, Friday the 28th of August, and we're looking at a top of 21 today and mostly sunny. Saturday, we're looking at a maximum of 21 and sunny, and Sunday, a maximum of 19 and mostly sunny. Currently 12 degrees here at Glandore, the home of your community radio station, 88.7 Adelaide's Coast FM. Ben Dale filling in for Pamela, Friday breakfast into the final hour. Before we do that, I have some exclusives, and I'm quite excited to say it. I had a phone call from the Pocket Rocket, should I say, Barb Webb, who has her Sunday show on here. She's been doing the show, well, not that show specifically, but been on Coast FM for at least 15, almost 16 years now. So she has the Sunday program from 4 p.m. till 6 p.m. I'm sure you already know this. I don't need to tell you. Lift Me Up. And this week, of course, just after 4 p.m, she has a very special guest, the Carnation Kid, Mark Holden. Maybe he'll have a touchdown this Sunday. Who knows? Some of you might know him as a judge on Australian Idol or as an artist over the years. Either way, fantastic that we're going to have him on Barb Webb's show. Lift Me Up, Sunday, 4 till 6. Make sure you tune in for that one. I'm also excited to say a very big shout out to my Auntie Anne listening online in sunny Queensland. I don't think I've said that for years, but thank you for your message. 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

0: 88.7 Adelaide's Coast FM Friday breakfast, 17 minutes past 8, Friday the 28th of August, 13 degrees, looking at a top of 21 today and mostly sunny. A very big shout out to Mike at Ranella, congratulations on your 40th wedding anniversary recently, Pauline at Ranella East and Anna at Blair Athol, who is the birthday girl today as well, so thank you for calling in, Anna. Have a great night tonight with your family, and no matter what you're doing at the moment, obviously at home or going to work or coming home from work, if you're heading out on the roads, we better check on what's happening out on the road with Coast FM's traffic report.
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2: Delays through Fullerton around a collision at Glen Osmond Road near the shopping centre. To Cudley Creek, we've got a rock slide on Gorge Road near Torrent Hill Road. And in Prospect at Churchill Road near Gladstone Road, there's ongoing roadworks causing some delays. A Polished Man opens up, asks for help and shows up, because when they do, everyone wins. 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
0: Yes, just gone 8.30, Friday the 28th of August, and for the last official time for me, I can tell you we're looking at a top of 21 today, mostly sunny. Saturday a maximum of 21 and sunny, and Sunday a maximum of 19 and mostly sunny. Currently 14 degrees here at Glandore, the home of your community radio station, 88.7 Adelaide's Coast FM. Friday breakfast, Ben Dale filling in for Pamela, taking you through to 9 o'clock. And before I get on with the music, if you are a Coast FM listener, you've been listening for a while, or you call yourself a Coast FM fan, then I have to ask you, do you remember the Penny Arcade? Do you remember Brekkie with Brian? If so, you will be listening to him after the 9 o'clock news. 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

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Friday breakfast, Ben Day with you this morning, filling in for Pamela. Don't forget, coming up after the 9 o'clock news, it's not the Penny Arcade, it's not Brian Breakfast, Ryan. It is Friday Coast Magazine with Ryan Verko. Very sad news, obviously, during the week with Dolly Parton passing away, and I don't want to inundate you with all that sort of stuff. I mean, I know that these things happen, incredibly sad. My mum put me onto a song when I was young, and it really resonates with me, so it's not your normal Dolly Parton song, but I wanted to share it with you, so I hope you enjoy it as much as I do.

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I'll see you again next week. Or should I? You'll hear me again next week. 88.7 Adelaide's Coast FM.

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1: Good morning, I'm Lee Harrison. Australian officials are arriving in Nepal amid the desperate search for those missing in flood-ravaged areas. The number of Aussies unaccounted for in the disaster has now increased to 39, with families at home waiting for any updates on their loved ones. More than 10,000 Nepalese police and military personnel are working to find hundreds of locals and foreign nationals still missing. Foreign Minister Penny Wong says it's a massive and challenging situation.
2: We've got about 20 people on the ground. We are providing more assistance in terms of rapid response team to help with the humanitarian response and also more consular officers. We'll build on that over the coming days.
1: The Australian government has announced a $5 million assistance package to help with recovery efforts. WA police are officially scaling back their search for a missing 87-year-old man in the state's Wheatbelt region. James Ballantyne hasn't been seen since he left for a walk in Wagen on Saturday morning. Inspector Craig Wosley says the man's family are coming to terms with the prospect of him not being found alive.
3: I spoke to the family today. They are supporting each other. They are overwhelmed with the support from the community of Wagen and the surrounding areas. They fully accept that Jim being alive is not very likely now. And, yeah, they are just very appreciative of what has been done.
1: The families who campaigned for Australia's under-16 social media ban want the government to demand Meta overhaul its platforms here. The tech giant has agreed to make changes to Instagram and Facebook in the US after settling a trial over teen social media addiction. A phony MyVic Roads app is helping Victorian school students create fake IDs and use them to buy alcohol. Madeline Burke reports.
4: Teenagers at Victorian schools are reportedly using a fake MyVic Roads app to create digital driver's licenses with their own photos and false dates of birth, allowing some to buy alcohol while underage. The Herald Sun reports the bogus IDs can look almost identical to the real thing, even replicating the QR code and hologram previously touted by the state government as key safety features of its platform. Vic Roads says it has been alerted to the scam and is taking steps to shut down the fraudulent website. Madeline Burke, Melbourne.
1: The US president has renamed Lake Ontario to Lake America amid his escalating trade war with Canada. Donald Trump has signed an executive order in the Oval Office with the change now in effect.
5: We're going to be changing the name of Lake Ontario, effective immediately, to Lake America.
1: And a set of twins with different biological parents has been born in Queensland, believed to be an Australian first. A woman was unknowingly pregnant with her own child while acting as a surrogate for another family. The unexpected situation was only discovered after a pre-birth DNA test. Both parents have confirmed the children will grow up knowing each other. This is Air National News. The AFL says Geelong didn't intend to conceal Jake Colajasny's concussion waiver from the league. Alex Riddell reports.
6: The AFL has fined the Geelong Football Club $140,000 after an independent review found the Cats breached league rules by not lodging the waiver that would have reduced Geelong's exposure to legal risk if Jake Colajasny suffered another concussion. AFL CEO Andrew Dillon says the Cats should have lodged variations of the contract with the league.
7: Geelong had a big call to make in relation to Jake Colajasny's future, and they did almost everything right.
6: While AFL Commission Chairman Craig Drummond says he accepts the findings of the independent review.
8: As the president at that point in time, I apologise for that administrative failure.
6: Colajasny has not played at any level since the waiver became public, but has this week trained with the club's VFL side. Alex Riddell, Melbourne.
1: The Storm have beaten Brisbane 46-20 in their Round 27 NRL game at Suncorp Stadium. Melbourne's Jerome Hughes says the win was a good way to start ending their season.
9: Obviously, it's been quite a tough season for us and a disappointing one, but I think just to come up here and get a good win against, you know, a really good side, and I think just playing the way we wanted to play, I think that's a bonus. We probably haven't been able to do that much this year, so it was good to see us do that.
1: And the Matildas have confirmed a two-game series against Colombia, the first of which to be played in Canberra in November. Australian Independent Radio News.
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10: Well, what a beautiful day ahead of us today. A top of 21 degrees and the sun is going to shine for virtually all day. So that is magnificent. Saturday, we drop down to 9 degrees for a low before a max of 21. Mostly sunny. Magnificent. I'll get out my shorts, I think. And Sunday, minimum of 9 and max of 18. And another mostly sunny day. Well, good morning. And labrīt, katavīrs, which is good morning. How are you in Latvian? Yeah, my wife has a Latvian heritage and she's very proud of that. And yeah, so there you go. welcome to Friday Fun Coast Magazine with me, Brian. I'm filling in for Brenton and Shiona through to midday today. 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High quality Australian made brands, 64 Grand Junction Road at Kilbourne. Kilburn. There you go. Sorry about that. Hope you can stay with me. I've got plenty of music lined up, and there's only one interview this morning, and it's something totally different. dearie me, I am a little bit different every now and then, and so I thought, well, who can I interview? And I thought, I know who I can interview. I could interview myself. So I'm going to do that. You probably think that sounds weird. Well, it is weird. So that'll be happening just after the 10 o'clock news this morning. I'll be having a chat with myself. We'll see what happens, eh? Big thanks to Ben Dale filling in for Pamela. And he'll be back next week to do this all over again from 6 till 9 a.m. So thank you, Ben. Let's get the music started with a bit of swing from David Campbell and King of the Road. Hope you're well this morning.

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2: 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Capsule is turning around.
3: Oh, there we go. That wasn't supposed to happen, but it did. Never mind. We'll carry on, won't we? Ah, dearie me. Here we go. We'll try this.
4: Up in the morning and out.
3: Oh, something's... I've had weird and wonderful things happening this morning. It's just amazing, isn't it? dear. I'm not quite sure. Here we go. We'll try this. Just hang about. I've been pushing buttons and all sorts of weird and wonderful things have been happening, which is, I guess, well, welcome to my world. That's better. Garth Brooks.

88.7 Adelaide's Keys to FM. Good morning. You're having Friday Fun Coast Magazine with Brian here on the... Yeah, I'm having fun this morning. A few little hiccups, but never mind. We'll get there, won't we? It's 16 after 9 o'clock. That was Garth Brooks with Sitting on the Dock of the Bay. And we had Scooter Lee in there as well with Blame It on the Bossa Nova. And we started the program this morning with David Campbell and King of the Road off his album Swing Sessions, I think. There you go. Good morning to Chris down there at Prospect. And also good morning to Rick. Thank you so much for your call, guys. Great to hear from you. And, yeah, you have a fantastic day. And Rick's about to have a pie sometime today. He said it's pie day today. So, I like curried pies. So, curry. Although sometimes they don't like me. If you know what I mean. Coming up very shortly, we've got a couple of Aussie tracks coming up for you. Some Aussie country. The

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88.7 Adelaide's Keys to FM. How about that? Some Aussie country there with Sunny Cowgirls and The Shed. All Australian men need a shed, don't we? Yeah, I haven't got one at the moment. I just show it under the pergola. And before that, Glass, Hamilton and Young with Walk On By. It's 25 minutes after 9 here on Adelaide's Keys to FM. More music right now, more country music actually, from Marty Robbins and Tennessee Toddy.

0: Good morning, you're tuned in to 88.7 Adelaide's Coast of M, and that was Elvis Costello and the Attractions with the bottle letting me down. Before that, Marty Robbins, Tennessee Toddy, and I think I announced the other two, didn't I? Oh, I think I did, yes. It is at 9.30. Do you remember the Ink Spots? The band from, going way back. Well, a track from them is coming up very, very shortly.
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1: 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That's the tight and sharp four-piece party band who'll be working overtime for your lunchtime good times. 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
4: 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With four high-quality Australian manufactured brands, put us on your map of Aussie. Say hey True Blue today at the one and only Dave Benson Caravans, 64 Grand Junction Road, Kilburn.
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